0: Well, there we are. Another big finish here on Adelaide's Coast FM, 88.7. And that was the Beatles featuring both John and Paul on vocals with a song they apparently co-wrote, A Day in the Life, on the Sgt. Pepper's album. It's right on 15 minutes to 10.
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88.7 Adelaide's Coast FM, Marty Rowan, and a mean pair of jeans. Hello to Michelle at Salix Beach, and hello to you. British-born 16-year-old Barrington Davis, isn't that a great name, was another guy who had a go at recording some singles, and he recorded his first single at St Clair for the Down Under label. He then recorded a double-sided single for a composition that were written both by Nat Kipner and Morris Gibb. Compositions, they were both for the Spin label, and again he recorded them at the Hurstville studio. The pick was the B-side, and that's the one that I'm going to play. Here he is, Barrington Davis, and Raining Teardrops.

you did the pony, and you did the twist. Here's the Continental Walk, and it goes like this.

Buddy Holly. Buddy Holly was killed in a plane crash in 1959. But his songs will always be remembered. Always.

88.7 Adelaide's Coast FM. That's Mike Berry and the Outlaws with their tribute to Buddy Holly. Prior to Mike Berry, we had Chubby Checker with The Jet. And Barrington Davis started off with that set of three with Raining Teardrops here on Coast FM. G'day to Adrian Matthews and g'day to you.

0: Block the wind, rain and sun with outdoor blinds from phantomscreens.com.au. 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
1: Hello there, I'm Sean Bindley. Prime Minister Anthony Albanese says hearts are broken across the country following the passing of Dolly Parton. The legendary country music singer is being celebrated as a generous, hard-working force of nature during her career, which spans six decades. Her family says the 80-year-old will be farewelled at a private service. Journalist Mike Munro sat down with Dolly for an iconic interview in 1986. He says she was a genuine person, which helped settle his nerves.
2: She was very generous and, you know, you just couldn't help but like her. You thought that it was all an act, but it wasn't. She was as determined as a lion, but with the heart of a pussycat, really.
1: The PM is hoping to settle on a new set of rules governing the construction of data centres across the country. States and territories will have to consider where the facilities are located, along with their energy and water use. National Cabinet will also discuss the gun buyback scheme and progress on a plan to address domestic violence consistently across all jurisdictions. The federal opposition is calling for Labor MP Luke Gosling to be stood down from his special envoy role after he was charged with breaching bail. He's accused of breaching the conditions set after he was charged with assaulting the Northern Territory Administrator. The Prime Minister's office is yet to comment. The Sydney Harbour Tunnel has been closed in both directions this morning as emergency services respond to a car fire. Diversions are in place. Drivers are warned to expect major delays. And Western Australian police are investigating a fatal crash in Geraldton. Two Ford Falcons collided at around 10 to 8 last night in Rangeway. A 19-year-old male driver died at the scene. The other driver, a 48-year-old man, was rushed to hospital with life-threatening injuries. Witnesses are being urged to contact Crime Stoppers. A man is due to face court charged over a home invasion in Sydney's northwest. Dusty Fitzpatrick has more.
3: Police called to a Baulkham Hills home were told two men had forced their way inside before threatening the residents with a stun gun and a metal pole, demanding cash from them before leaving. Officers say those inside the home were distressed after the ordeal but not physically injured. Following inquiries, a 32-year-old man was arrested at North Bondi. He's been refused bail and is due in court today. Inquiries into the incident are ongoing. Dusty Fitzpatrick, Sydney.
1: In air health news, experts have again thrown their support behind a proposed 20% tax on sugary drinks in the wake of a new study on the potential impact on the oral health of Australians. Air News' Lee Harrison takes a look.
4: A new Australian study suggests the tax on soft drinks and most juices could prevent 3.7 million cases of tooth decay, 191,000 cases of gum disease, and 115,000 cases of complete tooth loss nationally over the next 25 years. Lead author and Griffith University research fellow Michelle Shaheed has told the ABC it's the first Australian study to quantify the impacts of a proposed sugar tax beyond tooth decay. Dr. Shaheed suggests any money gained from a proposed tax should be used to strengthen oral health services in Australia, making trips to the dentist cheaper and more accessible. Lee Harrison, Air News.
1: The Australian dollar is buying 71.6 US cents. This is Air National News. In rugby league news, Jai Arrow has been named to start at lock and captain the Rabbitohs on Saturday afternoon when they take on the Titans on the Gold Coast. He'll start the match before being subbed off this week and next so he can finish his career with 100 games for South. League legend Brad Fittler says it's a brilliant initiative.
5: Good to see the league, South Sydney and the Titans get together and, you know, that we can produce something like this for Jai. A wonderful show of humanity.
1: The Roosters have named James Tedesco to return at fullback in Saturday evening's top four clash with the Dolphins. Cody Ramsay moves to the interchange bench against the unchanged Dolphins. In AFL news, the All-Australian squad for 2026 has been revealed. Jack Fenwick reports.
6: Melbourne's Max Gawn named captain of the All-Australian team on the night he claimed a record ninth blazer, with Fremantle's dominant season seeing them secure five selections. The back line includes Wayne Miller, Callum Wilkie, Yarman Impey, Lockie Ash, Harris Andrews and Jordan Clark, while Gawn and vice-captain Jordan Dawson lead a midfield alongside Bailey Smith, Marcus Ponsonpelli, Oliver Dempsey and Nick Dacos. In the forward line, Shea Bolton, Josh Tracy, Kazai Isaiah Pickett, Nick Watson, Charlie Curnow and Logan Morris round out the starting side, with Luke Jackson, Naziah Wanganeen-Millera, Murphy Reid, Zach Bailey and Zach Butters completing the squad.
1: And Aussies Oscar Berry and Jarvis Earl have bowed out of the Fiji Surf Pro in the opening rounds. Australian Independent Radio News.
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7: A partly cloudy Wednesday with some light winds, and the city of Adelaide's expecting a top of 17 degrees, and at the moment it's 16. Peter Gers coming up very, very shortly.

0: Now, I know it's rude to cut a track off in its midst, but I had to get to my guest who has a deadline, and I'll play that track very, very shortly by Jack Nitschke. My guest by phone is Peter Gers, and Peter is directing a play for the Adelaide Repertory Theatre, The Sunshine Boys by Neil Simon, directed by Peter, as I said, and he's with me now. Peter Gers, good morning and welcome to Coast FM.
1: Thank you, Rob. Thanks for having me on. I'm sitting outside the Glenelg Community Centre because every Wednesday I go in here and I run a writers group.
0: Yes.
1: Mainly older people, and we share stories that we write. And it's I've done it for a couple of years now since I retired from the ABC, and I love it. But what I learn from people is, as you know, you're talking to people all the time, Rob, and you learn everyone's got a story and stories within stories, eh?
0: Absolutely. And you were on the radio for how long with the ABC?
1: 20 years.
0: 20 years.
1: But today's a sad day. I mean, show business is a widow with the passing of the great Miss Dolly Parton, both of her. She said, you know, she once said, it takes a lot of money to look this cheap.
0: Yeah, isn't that wonderful? That's a great quote.
1: And, you know, she was not only a great entertainer and songwriter, but she was a wonderful humanitarian, that lady. You know, she. Every child in Tennessee has an education thanks to that woman. You know, she was marvelous during COVID. She paid for half of America to be vaccinated. She's an incredibly generous soul, Dolly Parton. And as I said, show business is a widow.
0: I didn't realise that she was such a generous philanthropist.
1: Oh, incredible. And I wished I'd gone, well, I could still go to Dollywood in Tennessee, her theme park. But anyway, yes, as you said, The Sunshine Boys, and this is a lovely play. It's a very funny play, and we can do with a laugh, Rob.
0: We can do with a laugh. And The Sunshine Boys, I gather, is it's old jokes, old grudges, and one last laugh.
1: Well, yes, it's a Neil Simon play. I've wanted to do it for years, and now that, you know, I'm 70, incredibly, and I know you no one can believe it, but my great friend Rob Cosenza, who I've been working with as an actor for 50 years, and he's now 70, and my friend Robin Smacker Schmeltzkopf is 67,
0: right.
1: So we're of the age to play old men. It's two old vaudeville comedians who've worked together for 43 years as a duo, rather like... the Marx Brothers, that sort of,
0: yes.
1: Aaron Costello.
0: Yes.
1: And they've been very famous, but one of them decides to retire, and it leaves the other one high and dry and very bitter about it. And 11 years pass, and they get an opportunity to rejoin and do a television show, but the trouble is they don't talk to one another, and they hate one another, and they've got to do this comedy sketch. So it's a very funny premise, and it's also it's a play that looks at very serious issues like loneliness, retirement, old age, the need to keep working, the need to perform, and yet it does it in a very, very funny, sardonic way. It's a beautiful play, Rob.
0: It's a play that sounds like you and me. Getting old and...
1: Exactly.
0: and
1: because there is no drug, let me tell you. You know, I've been in this business for, you know, since 1971, and there is no drug that equals the buzz of a laugh and the buzz of applause, Rob. And, you know, that's a great thing. And it keeps we old troopers going, I tell you.
0: Well, I saw you in the last show. I saw you in the last show at the Rep, and that was excellent. But this time you're not on the stage, you're directing it.
1: I have a sort of a cameo in
0: uh-huh.
1: it. I make a very brief appearance, but those of you who can come and see it. And happily, the Adelaide Repertory Theatre seems to be in revival because, and I've been doing some research on this, it was founded in 1908. And,
0: yes.
1: It's long been described as the oldest continuously running theatre company in the Southern Hemisphere. But research with the historian at the Rep, Lise Windsor,
0: yes.
1: She and I have been doing some work on this, and we've discovered, incredibly, here in little old Adelaide, it may be the longest continuously running theatre company in the Western world.
0: That's extraordinary.
1: Isn't it incredible?
0: Yes.
1: I mean, there are, because theatre companies come and go, and there are companies that are have been around a lot longer than the repertory, like the Comédie Française in Paris, but they haven't been continuous. They've stopped during wars, but
0: yes.
1: No war stopped the Adelaide Repertory Theatre. So it may be, isn't that incredible? It may be the longest continuously running theatre company in the world.
0: I think that's amazing.
1: In the Western world, yeah.
0: So, Peter, the Adelaide Repertory Theatre presents The Sunshine Boys, written by Neil Simon, as you said, directed by yourself, and it's on Thursday, well, the opening night, I beg your pardon, is on Thursday the 10th of September, and it's at the Arts Theatre, 53 Angus Street.
1: There's lots of matinees, Rob.
0: Oh,
1: there's
0: good.
1: Matinees every Saturday, and also a Sunday matinee at 4 o'clock.
0: Excellent.
1: People love matinees.
0: They do. They're very, very popular, particularly with our audience.
1: So, exactly. So, God love us. So, thank you for having me on, and all the best to you and Coast FM.
0: That's a pleasure. Many thanks, Peter, for joining me this morning.
1: Especially Shiona. Cheers to Shiona.
0: I will.
1: Thanks, Rob.
0: Okay, thanks. My guest by phone, Peter Gers, who's directing The Sunshine Boys. And it's, as I said, the opening night, Thursday the 10th. But we've got Saturday the 12th is a matinee, and usually I think it's at 2:30. They didn't send me through that information, but I'm sure said they usually 2:30, and then a matinee the following Sunday as well, Peter said. So very, very popular. And look, I've got a couple of double passes to give away, so when the music's playing, 8371 1000, 8371 1000, make sure you're free to go, and I'll let them know that you've won the double pass. It's what's the time, Rob? It's 13 minutes past 10.

88.7 Adelaide's Coast FM, a bit of a crackly old record, but I couldn't resist playing it. Mark Lindsay, the former lead singer with Paul Revere and the Raiders, nearly had a mental block. And prior to Mark Lindsay, we had Crowded House and Don't Dream It's Over. It's 20 minutes past 10, and we've had two winners for going off to see the play that's directed by Peter Gers. I'm referring to The Sunshine Boys, presented by the Adelaide Repertory Theatre. I've been swamped with Jennies this morning. Jenny Knight from Clovelly Park and Jenny G from North Brighton. They're off to see The Sunshine Boys, directed by Peter Gers. So I'll get back to both you ladies and let you know what the dates are. It's 21 minutes past 10 here on your community radio station, Adelaide's Coast FM. Ah, this is Chicago, and a song that did very well for them back in 1970.

Well, that finished very suddenly, didn't it? Harry Nilsson and Me and My Arrow. And prior to Harry, we had Chicago 2, because they had lots of lineup changes. Chicago 2 from 1970 with Make Me Smile. It's 26 minutes past 10 here on your community radio station, Adelaide's Coast FM. Many of you will remember Buddy England from the late 1960s and early 70s. He released an album just a couple of years ago, well, a few years ago now, and it was called Fate's a Fiddler and Life's a Dance, and this is the track from it.

0: 88.7 Adelaide's Coast FM. That's a great song, isn't it? Buddy England and Fate's a Fiddler, Life's a Dance. I was thinking about the things that he'd done. He was on the Go Show and all sorts of in Melbourne Tonight, and had a big hit with Movin' Man. Was also the lead singer of the Mixtures for a short period of time. And this song he just released just a few years ago. Prior to Buddy England, we had Harry Nilsson with Me and My Arrows. And that's a lovely song too, isn't it? Time for me to press a button.
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0: 88.7 Adelaide's Coast FM. Well, we love those big finishes here at the Coast, and that's a cracker, a song that was originally a very big hit for Gene Pitney. That's Frankie Lane doing his version of I'm Gonna Be Strong. And prior to Frankie Lane, we had Men Without Hats from 1983 and The Safety Dance. Now, look, it's 21 minutes to 11. I am running a little late with the passing parade, so apologies for that, but I must press this button.
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0: There's Buddy England. Not Buddy England. I'm getting my boys mixed up. Merv Benton there doing a lovely cover of My Girl Josephine, of course, that was a big hit for Fats Domino and also covered very well by Billy Thorpe and the Aztecs. But Merv Benton doing a nice cover of My Girl Josephine. It's... Gosh, it's 18 minutes to 11, and now it's time for the Passing Parade. And the Passing Parade is brought to you by station sponsor Adelaide Property Clearances, deceased estate and downsizing specialists, and they're part of Waterman Property. Morning, John.
1: Hello again. This is John Doremus with the Passing Parade of the story of the fabled treasure of El Dorado. In 1912, a British exploration team transported 30,000 pounds worth of pumping equipment across jungles and mountains to the mysterious tableland of Bogota in Colombia, South America. There they spent months draining Lake Guatavita, sacred to the Chibcha Indians and supposed resting place of El Dorado, the golden man who was, legend says, once worshipped as a god. I'll be back after this message.
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1: At first, legend had it that El Dorado was a Chibcha Indian chieftain who had been powdered in gold dust at an initiation ceremony, and had plunged into Lake Guatavita to rinse the gold from his body. The story became colored through numerous word-of-mouth accounts. For many years, it was widely believed that El Dorado was a golden statue lying somewhere on the lake bed. Others contended that it was an entire city of gold, where the houses were filled with treasure and the streets were covered in golden leaves. These rumors lured Sir Walter Raleigh and several Spanish explorers to disastrous expeditions in South America. But the quest for El Dorado, costly as they were in money and human lives, had one good result. Through them, the mysterious heart of South America was opened for posterity. The Amazon was charted and its source discovered. British Guiana was explored and civilized, and hitherto uncrossed mountains, jungles, and swamps were marked on the map. The legend of El Dorado arose early in the 16th century when confused stories of the Golden Man were taken back to Europe by monks and adventurers. The Chibcha Indians of Colombia were known to be highly cultivated and rich in gold and precious stones. Into their sacred lake, known as Guatavita, vast quantities of both were believed to have been flung to propitiate the gods and goddesses in its depth. In 1536, a Spanish expedition headed by an adventurous lawyer and soldier named Quesada trekked up the Magdalena River Basin toward the Bogota tableland of Colombia. It was a nightmare journey. Out of 900 men, less than 200 survived it. They found nothing in the lake itself. But at the nearby village of Tuya, they saw the first evidence of Chibcha wealth. Sheets of beaten gold hung from walls. The inhabitants wore emeralds in their clothes, and the priests were bedecked in gems. Golden statues of El Dorado were prevalent, but Quesada could find no real evidence that El Dorado himself ever existed. Though subsequent expeditions recovered much treasure in gold and gems from Lake Guatavita, the legendary city of gold never materialized. The final quest for El Dorado by the British expedition in 1912 yielded some 20,000 pounds worth of gold, but cost more than three times that amount to finance. World War I put a stop to other expeditions, and no further attempt to uncover the mystery of El Dorado has been made. El Dorado, steeped in wonder. Our time is up till we meet again for another chapter of The Passing Parade. This is John Doremus. As always, thank you so much. And goodbye for now.
0: Thank you, John, and he'll be back tomorrow during Dave Hearn's Coast Magazine on a Wednesday morning at around about 20 minutes to 11 for a new episode of The Passing Parade. And The Passing Parade, thanks to station sponsor Adelaide Property Clearances, deceased estate and hoarder specialist, part of Waterman Property.

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1: 88.7 Adelaide's Coast FM, one of my favourite Glen Campbell numbers, Mary in the Morning by Glen Campbell. And prior to Glen, we had just a great song. I think she's so good. Mary Chapin Carpenter and He Thinks He'll Keep Her. Here's Blondie here on the Coast FM.

Well, there's Blondie fading into the background with Rip Her to Shreds. Great name for a song. And as I promised, I played this just before I started to play it, just before I interviewed Peter Gers. I said I'd get back to it, and here it is. This is Jack Nitschke and The Lonely Surfer.

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1: Hello there, I'm Sean Bindley. Singer, songwriter and philanthropist Dolly Parton has died at the age of 80. Her representatives said she died peacefully in Nashville, Tennessee. She sold more than 100 million records worldwide, bringing the soul of the American South to a global audience. The BBC's David Sillitoe looks back on her career.
2: Jolene. Dolly Parton. Jolene and I Will Always Love You, two songs written on the same day and based on events in her own life. In the 70s and 80s, she reached far beyond the traditional country audience with a run of hits. There were the movies, a TV production company, and Dollywood, her own theme park. Her Dollywood Foundation sent out more than 150 million free books to children.
1: The Prime Minister is hoping to reach a compromise with the states and territories on energy and water use for data centres. Nelson Scott reports.
3: The PM will chair a national cabinet meeting today to try and settle on a common set of rules to help regulate the growing number of data centres sprouting up around the country. Anthony Albanese is hoping to legislate national guidelines on where a facility is located, ensure they're powered by renewable energy while limiting their water use. Queensland and the Northern Territory believe the data centres should not be required to use renewables to operate, but Mr Albanese says guardrails are needed to ensure household electricity is not compromised. Nelson Scott, Canberra.
1: The Sydney Harbour Tunnel has been closed in both directions this morning, with drivers being warned to expect major delays. A southbound car fire has now been extinguished, with one person being treated for possible smoke inhalation. Transport New South Wales Coordinator General Howard Collins says crews are working to clean up the scene.
4: We've switched the deluge system off, the big sprinklers, and now it's a matter of making sure that the car is in a safe condition to be removed.
1: To Western Australia, where a 19-year-old man has died in a Geraldton crash. Bianca Carbone reports.
5: Police say two Ford Falcons collided around 10 to 8 last night at the intersection of Blencow and Utikara Roads in Rangeway, Geraldton, about 5 hours north of Perth. The 19-year-old man was driving one of the vehicles. He died at the scene. The other driver, a 48-year-old man, was rushed to hospital with life-threatening injuries. Major crash investigators are urging witnesses to call Crime Stoppers. More than 130 people have lost their lives on WA roads so far this year, mostly in the regions. The state is on track for its worst annual road toll in almost two decades. Bianca Carboni, Perth.
1: There's still no sign of a missing man in WA's Wheatbelt. 87-year-old James Ballantyne, who lives with dementia, has been missing since going for a walk in Wagen on Saturday morning. Despite an extensive search involving mounted police, the air wing and drones, as well as locals and SES personnel, there's been no sign of him. This is Air National News. In AFL news, Max Gawn has become the first player to receive a 9th All-Australian selection. The Melbourne great also named captain of the side. That includes 9 first-timers, including Hawthorne forward Nick Watson. Adelaide captain Jordan Dawson has opened up on the ongoing grief he and his family are dealing with following the tragic passing of his brother Jared earlier this year. Dawson was selected in last night's All-Australian team and was named vice-captain, also the most courageous player by his peers.
6: Understanding that there's going to be times where I'll struggle to come into work, but the footy club's been awesome in that space, and also me understanding that it's okay to feel a certain type of way and to also talk to the people that are close to me and the ones that I love and make sure that we're having ongoing conversations about how we're all dealing with the events that have happened.
1: Thanks to Fox Sports for that audio. Fremantle defender Luke Ryan says the Dockers are looking forward to bringing the fans on board as they prepare for their finals campaign. He says there'll be a big buzz around training sessions, and running onto the field in front of a home crowd will give the Dockers players a boost.
7: The fans deserve to have that ride, and we know the fans will rock up on Thursday night, and we can't wait to get in front of them because, like I've said all year, they help us win games, and it'll be pretty cool to run out Thursday night.
1: In rugby league, a former teammate of Adam Reynolds is shattered that the Broncos captain won't get a farewell game. The 36-year-old has been ruled out with a calf injury. Rabbitoh star Cody Walker says it's a shame Reynolds can't play a cameo-type role for the Broncos. Australian Independent Radio News.
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2: A partly cloudy Wednesday with some light winds, and the city of Adelaide's expecting a top of 17 degrees. It's currently 16, so we're nearly there. For tomorrow, Thursday, it goes up to 19, the expected top, and mostly sunny. And on Friday, gosh, gorgeous, a top of 20 degrees and mostly sunny. So we'll look forward to that. 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Rob McLennan with you on a Wednesday morning. Great to have your company. Very shortly, I'll be chatting to a former radio announcer for many, many years here in Adelaide, David Sabine. He actually presented here for a number of years at Coast FM. He's the president of the Adelaide Music Club, and we'll be catching up with him by phone very, very shortly. In the meantime, we all love Saturday nights.

0: 88.7 Adelaide's Coast FM, Sam Cooke, and another Saturday night, and we talk about artists that have died way too soon. Buddy Holly, obviously, and there's another one, Sam Cooke, another Saturday night. Golly gosh, if he could have just kept on going. Sadly, shot in a motel. Very, very sad indeed.
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0: 88.7 Adelaide's Coast FM. What a lovely voice. Natalie Cole doing a nice cover of a song made famous by her father. I have to practice my French. Darling, je vous aime beaucoup. I think that's right. 14 minutes past 11 here on Adelaide's Coast FM, and my guest by phone is David Sabine, who's the president of the Adelaide Music Club. The Adelaide Music Club is one of Australia's largest and most successful music clubs, bringing together a passionate community of around 200 members who share a love of live music and great company. And the club offers an energetic, vibrant atmosphere that truly comes alive every month. And David's with me now. David Sabine, good morning.
1: Oh, Rob, what a beautiful song to introduce me.
0: That was a cracker.
1: Well, what'd you say, je vous aime beaucoup or something? Well,
0: something like that, yeah. My French isn't great.
1: No, we're not going to talk about that. People could talk about us, yeah.
0: David, before we talk about the Adelaide Music Club, how many years were you on Adelaide Radio?
1: 58. I started at 5KA in 1962.
0: Wow.
1: On the mid-dawn. And I must admit, I did a few months there, and then when got sent up to a country radio station at 5RM at Berry.
0: Yes.
1: But I'd just fallen in love with my wife now of 62 years. I asked the boss, could I come back to town? He said, you'll come back when I'm ready. And I said, I'm ready now. So I resigned, walked out and joined the police force.
0: Uh-huh.
1: But while I was there, I did three-state horse racing on 5AD, which was broadcast through 5PI, their Perry station, and came into Adelaide.
0: Yes.
1: So I kept up the radio bit every weekend doing the racing while I was in the police force. Then, of course, I clumsily fell off my bike after 6 years, and now I don't have my leg because of my bike.
0: So. Oh, wow.
1: Yeah, so it's been a bit of a run, but it's been good.
0: And David, when you came back to Adelaide and after 6 years with the police force and you fell off your bike, where did you head off to then in radio?
1: Well, I was working with the PMG for a few months and installing telephones in Adelaide offices, and I was putting one into 5KA in Franklin Street, the old radio station, and I heard this booming voice coming down the passageway, and it was Vaughan Harvey. And at an 19-year-old, he was one of my idols.
0: Yes.
1: And when he walked into the office where I was, Mr. Harvey, and I shook and I sweated, and et cetera, et cetera. And I said, how do you get into this thing? And he said, oh, a lot of hard work, mate. You've got to study that, et cetera, et cetera. Yeah. And I seemed disappointed, I suppose. And he said, oh, come with me. So he took me down to a little studio. I read two commercials, and a couple of weeks later he rang me up and said, do you want a job on Midnight to Dawn on 5KA? And I said, no, thank you. No, I didn't. I tell lies too.
0: You jumped at it.
1: Oh, my word, I did.
0: Mate. Yes.
1: Yeah, it was fabulous. And got set up to RM, back to the police force, and just after I finished the police force, they put me off because the leg was no good.
0: Yes.
1: I bumped into Roger Dowsett. You may recall a name from way back at KA. Lovely man.
0: Right.
1: And I bumped into him at a pop show at Centennial Hall. And I asked him if he had any work for me. And that was Saturday night. Monday he rang up and said, go and do the breakfast show at 5AU Port Augusta, which I said, no, thank you, but I did.
0: Yes.
1: And it went on from there. I was there for a few months and finished up managing TV in Whyalla.
0: Ah.
1: And then Barry Hall called me one day in 75 and said, do you want to come back to Adelaide to 5DN? And I said, yes, please. So that's where I've stayed ever since, yeah.
0: Right.
1: Yeah.
0: You were sort of expected back in those days to do your apprenticeship in the bush, weren't you?
1: Oh, yes. Yeah, I was lucky to score quite a lot of night work in the city. But to train properly, I did go to the bush, and it was a good experience. Yes.
0: Yes.
1: Yeah.
0: And then, where did you finish your professional career?
1: Well, I'm still a professional, mate. that's why I'm talking to you.
0: True.
1: I did quite some time at the Coast FM.
0: Yes, you did.
1: And sadly, left there. And that's a bone I've got to pick with you too, Rob. I'll do it publicly. I was doing the Wednesday morning 9 to 12. I was doing it for quite some time.
0: Yes, you did.
1: When I left, you took it. And you never gave it back. Never. But from there, very quickly, I went to... I finished up with 15 years at 5EBI, Ethnic Broadcasters, playing at international music.
0: Yes.
1: German, Swiss, French, whatever. And I did 9 to 11 on... 9 to 11,
0: yes.
1: Monday to Friday. And it was a great experience. And working with... there's 47 ethnic groups at that time at EBI. And did all sorts of cultural things with them, dances and parties and barbecues. And it was a marvelous village of people from everywhere. Yeah. So that was my last 15 years. Then 2020, I left there in 2020, had my leg off in 2020. And since then, I've been feeling sorry for myself.
0: So you got involved with the Adelaide Music Club.
1: Yes, I did, through a friend back in 2008, I think. Went along to and it was in cabaret style, and you have dinner at 7 o'clock, and by 7:45, all the dinners are served, and nice dinners. You sit down and enjoy a couple of hours of good music every month. It's the first Monday of every month. Is various entertainment. And different genre every month.
0: Yes.
1: We don't do heavy classics or heavy jazz, with everything in between sort of thing. And not heavy rock and roll either.
0: No.
1: But a great combination of music. I was quickly invited onto the committee, where I've stayed ever since, and I've done two presidential jobs now, two periods.
0: Yep.
1: We did have just over 300 members prior COVID, and of course that destroyed the whole thing for
0: a
1: while.
0: Yes.
1: But we built back to about 220, I suppose, and several times in the last couple of years, two or three years, we've had over 300, depending on the group that are playing.
0: Sure.
1: So it's a big night, and I'd love you to come along, actually.
0: I will.
1: Get the excitement. Get the excitement.
0: David, when did it begin? How long's it been running?
1: It's been running since 1994,
0: oh, so wow.
1: 32 years, and it's started the Leg Trap Hotel down in the western suburbs.
0: Yes,
1: with people like Barry Hall. He was one of the original. In fact, he's a life member of it now. Mm-hmm. 5DN Channel 9. Kerry Birch, he owned the Yamaha Music Store in Curry Street for 100 years. Peter Brown, keyboard manager at Savory's. All these musos, or a number of them, got together, liked what they did on one night, and they formed the Adelaide Music Club 32 years ago. And since then, they moved to, what was it called? A big place along Crittenden Road. I can't think of the name of it. But we've been at the ballroom on Taftes Hill Road for 15 years.
0: Right.
1: And it's a great venue, beautifully decorated. Mimi and Donato D'Iezzo are the proprietors of that. It's the old Bulgarian club.
0: Right.
1: And on Taftes Hill Road next to Target, just the other side of Henley Beach Road. It's a marvellous venue. And we've got two stages, one low, one high, and the performers get up there at about 7:45, and they play their heart out till a bit after 10 o'clock.
0: Fantastic. And David, do you have to be a muso to be a member of the Adelaide Music Club?
1: Oh, no. People who like music. And you're the listeners that I had at Coast FM that you took from me. They're the sort of people, Rob, that... people who enjoy music, and you play such a variety, and this is what we do at the music club, and they can become members. We do the first Monday of every month from February to December, so it's 11 shows, and it works out. I can't give you actual figures of costs, I don't believe, but because that's very commercial, but I can say each show will cost you $7.27. You pay a fee at the beginning of the year. And so over 11 shows, it costs you $7.27 to see a good, good piece of entertainment. And dinner is added on top of that, which Mimi and Donato put together. It's always a lovely dinner. They have a lovely wedding cabaret type venue there in cabaret style.
0: Yep. We have a raffle. It sounds fantastic. As you said, it begins with a delicious dinner at 7. The doors open at 6. Yes. And it's at the Grand Ballroom, 443 Tapleys Hill Road, Fulham Gardens. It's open to everyone who loves music and be prepared to be entertained.
1: Yep. And let me while we're talking,
0: yes,
1: let me invite you and Sally, your wife.
0: Right.
1: I presume she's still your wife.
0: She is indeed.
1: Oh, good. She was a lovely lady. and we've got on September 7th,
0: yep,
1: we've got a fellow called John Stanley. He's a 17-year-old kid who came from Bunbury, Western Australia, several years ago for education. And he's been living here in Adelaide. Didn't know that until after the show. But he was in the top 6 of the Australian Idol TV show.
0: Wow.
1: He got to the top 6. He's 17, and he sings all those songs that you and I know so well from the 60s and 70s. And, in fact, Kyle Sandilands called him after his first number because he rocked so wonderfully well. He called him Johnny Jukebox. That's what we call him.
0: Oh, wow.
1: John Stanley.
0: Excellent.
1: Johnny Jukebox. And he's got a band, I think, about half a dozen, maybe more, which he calls his big band.
0: Yes.
1: So it's Johnny Jukebox and his big band. They play on September 7th, and it's going to be extraordinary. He is so popular. I think we'll have about 300 people there on the 7th. And I'd love you and Sally
0: we'll
1: to come
0: there.
1: Along.
0: Yep, we be accept your invitation. We'd love to be there, David. That'd be great.
1: I'll send you the invite officially. your listeners, have a look at our website. It's got everything on there.
0: Right.
1: Adelaide Music Club. And you can book online, you can pay online by credit card, etc. We try to make it as easy as we can. Just book online and come along, have dinner and see a great show.
0: That's great. David, many thanks for joining me this morning.
1: Rob, look forward to seeing you again after all these years.
0: Exactly.
1: And, you might buy me a drink after pinching my show.
0: Will do. Many thanks, David. Right. See you, mate. Okay.
1: Thank you so much.
0: Okay. Thanks, bye. My guest by phone, David Sabine, the president of the Adelaide Music Club, and that sounds like a load of fun. Monday the 7th of September, and Sally and I will be there. Hopefully you can come along as well. 26 minutes past the hour of 11 o'clock.

0: Jim Reeves, who passed away, when did he die, Robert? 1964, I think. I stand to be corrected. But that song was released in 1973. Jim Reeves, the silky voice of Jim Reeves, and Am I That Easy to Forget? 29 minutes past 11.
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0: Well, I've got two to share with you this morning. The Hub is welcoming space that provides support, connection, well-being activities, referrals, and community engagement opportunities for current serving defence members, veterans, and their families. They've supported hundreds of individuals and families through social connection, health and well-being programs and community events. And this coming Saturday, the 29th of August, they'll be celebrating their first birthday at Spruance Hall, Elizabeth East, and would love to share this milestone with the wider community. The event's going to run from 10:30 to 2 p.m. and it'll feature live entertainment from the Army Band, guest speakers, community stalls and activities, children's entertainment, free barbecue, lunch, raffles and prizes, and opportunities to connect with veterans and their families. And if you'd like to know more, you can ring Ashley on this number, 0498 173 750. Well, one last walk, one life-changing cause. Yep, Guide Dogs SANT is calling on all dog walkers, fitness enthusiasts and to lace up their sneakers and get out the dog leash in August and join some friends for some hearty walks this winter, all part of its ever Pawgust. It's a great play on words. Whether it's under a warm sun in the Flinders Ranges or along the beach at Robe, Guide Dogs SANT is encouraging people and their pooches, or on their own, to walk with purpose to raise vital funds to change lives. Funds raised during Pawgust will help go towards raising and training guide dogs and supporting people with low vision or blindness to achieve greater independence. You can set your goal distance, share your fundraising page, join a friendship or work team, and encourage others to sponsor your walk to raise funds. The more participants raises, the more rewards you unlock, including doggy bananas, socks, beanies, T-shirts, and bandanas as well as jumpers. 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

88.7 Adelaide's Coast FM. Isn't that just the most fabulous piece of music? I'm referring to Mason Williams and Classical Gas. And prior to Mason Williams, we had Boney M with Mary's Boy Child. Wanted to say hi to Kathy from Modbury Heights, who expressed her grief and surprise at the passing of Dolly Parton. And who's following me, you ask, at 21 minutes to 12? Well, it's Bevan Wilkins, of course, with Those Were the Days with a Z. He's on between 12 and 2 every Wednesday when he hasn't gone fishing. And he'll be back between 12 and 2 today. And after the 1 o'clock news, he always features a songwriter. And today's featured songwriter is Bob Dylan. But he did say, now, look, they're not typical Bob Dylan songs, so he's just letting you know that, so don't expect the obvious is what I'm saying. Bevan Wilkins, between 12 and 2.

0: 88.7 Adelaide's Coast FM. That's a great song, of course, written by John Fogarty of Creedence Clearwater fame, and that time sung by the former lead singer of the Byrds, Gene Clark, who was the first to leave the group all those years ago, and he formed a duo with a lady called Carla Olsen, and they did a lovely cover there of Almost Saturday Night, great piece of vinyl that I bought many, many years ago. Prior to them, we had the Twilights with What a Silly Thing to Do. It's 15 minutes to 12.
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88.7 Adelaide's Coast FM. Another very big finish here on the coast. Just love it. That's The Bachelors with My Foolish Heart. We had The Gun with Race with the Devil. And we started off that set of three with the Serendipity Singers and Don't Let the Rain Come Down, or better known as Crooked Little Man. This is a lady called Mary Wilson from 1977, Telephone Man.

There she is, Mary Wilson from 1977 and Telephone Man. Just about time for me to go. Of course, Bevan's up next, and this is John Barry and his orchestra with Kinky.

0: John Barry and his orchestra, and Kinky, a man who composed so much material for all sorts of films, Russia with Love and 007 theme, yep, loads. Time for me to go. I'll be back again next Wednesday to chat with you once more. Thanks so much for your company. Bevan's up next straight after the news, and I'll say Uru.
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2: This is Air News South Australia edition. I'm Sean Bindley. The federal opposition says Australia can't afford to miss the benefits of data centres if the nation can get the balance right. The federal government is looking to establish national standards around location, water and energy use, with the issue to be front and centre at today's national cabinet meeting. Coalition MP Andrew Wallace says we need to tackle planning challenges to make the most of the technology boom.
3: We've got to get on board of this. We are, at the moment, we're the second largest opportunity for highest number of data centres to be built in the world, second only behind the US. There's great opportunity here for us. We have to seize it. But we've got to get the balance right.
2: A teenager has been arrested after stealing a ute in Adelaide's western suburbs. Senior Constable Daniel Isaacson says it was taken from a petrol station on Victoria Road in Ottawa.
4: The car eventually stopped in a cul-de-sac off Berkham Street just after 11:15 p.m. where the driver abandoned the ute and attempted to flee on foot. Patrols located and arrested an 18-year-old Salisbury Downs man nearby. He was charged with illegal use of a motor vehicle, driving unlicensed, driving at a speed dangerous, and breach of bail.
2: And a man's been arrested after a brazen theft at a Madindi car dealership this morning. It's alleged he took a wheel off a BMW in a car yard on Main North Road. Police allegedly found the 48-year-old man with two jacks, a tyre iron, and a socket set. He's facing four charges. Senior Constable Isaacson says they were called to the business after reports of a man lying on the ground beside a car while its alarm was going off.
4: Patrols attended and found a BMW missing a wheel and a man in the tray of an Isuzu ute parked nearby. He was searched and police located two jacks, a tyre iron and a socket set. The 48-year-old Elizabeth Downs man was arrested and charged with interfering with a motor vehicle, theft, possess an article to commit an offence and unlawful possession.
2: Tickets go on sale today for the first two Adelaide Festival exclusives for 2027. Artistic director Matthew Lutton says there'll be extraordinary productions.
5: The first is an opera called Bluebeard's Castle, and the second is a work called Kay from Berlin. Both have never been seen in Australia before, and I think both are unlike anything else that we're seeing made in Australia right now.
2: Next year's festival will run from February 26 to March 14. In sport, Adelaide captain Jordan Dawson has opened up on the ongoing grief he and his family are dealing with following the tragic passing of his brother Jared earlier this year. Dawson was selected in last night's AFL All-Australian team and was named vice-captain, also named most courageous player by his peers. Dawson asked how he's managed to handle his emotions during such a difficult time.
6: Understanding that there's going to be times where I struggle to come into work, but the footy club's been awesome in that space, and also me understanding that it's okay to feel a certain type of way and to also talk to the people that are close to me and the ones that I love and make sure that we're having ongoing conversations about how we're all dealing with the events that have happened. The mental health space is something that's pretty new and pretty raw to me at the moment, but it's definitely something that I want to learn a bit more about, and I just want to wish anyone who's struggled with mental health out there or who is struggling with mental health to know that you are definitely loved. And the world is a better place with you in it.
2: Thanks to Fox Sports for that audio. Dawson was joined in last night's All-Australian side by fellow Crow Wayne Miller and Port Adelaide Zach Butters. Max Gorn earned a staggering 9th selection and was named skipper, while Fremantle had the most, with 5 players included. This is Air News South Australia.
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7: Hello and good afternoon, and thank you for tuning into Coast FM. The weather for today, looking at a top of 17 after an overnight low of 8, a top of 19. Friday, mostly sunny and a top of 20. Currently 16 degrees here in Adelaide.

Well, Bevan Wilkins here with Those Were The Days, brought to you by station sponsors Lifestyle Mobility Scooters. This first hour, the music is predominantly from the 60s, and we sneak into the 70s and finish up with a few songs from days gone by, three from 1946. Now, after 1 p.m, I usually feature a different songwriter, and if I had heard earlier of the passing of Dolly Parton, except it was only this morning that the news came through, well, at least for me anyways, and I suppose for most of you, I would have found five songs that Dolly Parton wrote that were written by other, performed, I should say, by other artists. Instead, though, after the songwriting segment, which this week will be Bob Dylan, I'll play three songs by Dolly. The first one being the very first song she recorded. She wrote it when she was 11 years of age and released it as a single at the age of 13. Also play one of her hits and maybe follow that with one of the songs that I like. That's the sort of person I am. Big thanks to Rob McLennan for the last 3 hours. Great music, as always. Tremendous trio of interviews today. He's becoming quite the doyen of the interviews here in Adelaide, and people ring him. Yes, interview me, please, please. Anyway, he'll be back next Wednesday at 9 a.m. I'm going to start with music. Here's the Shirelles with an old cover of a blues number, but done in that sort of girly way.

7 minutes after midday. That was The Illusions with Roller Coaster Man, and we started those were the days with the Shirelles with Boys. After Pete Best was dismissed as the drummer of the Beatles, he joined another Liverpool beat group, Lee Curtis and the All-Stars. Here they are from 1963.

0: Not hard to guess what the song was called. Let's Stomp. Lee Curtis and the All-Stars.
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98.7 Adelaide's Coast FM. Bevan with those were the days. That was Bob Lind with Elusive Butterfly. Back in the late 60s, Mick Jagger and Keith Richards, Richard, wrote a song titled Did Everyone Pay Their Dues, which featured lyrics about adult brutality. Before entering the studio, though, Jagger was influenced by, at that time, riots in France and anti-Vietnam War demonstrations in the US to completely change the lyrics. And with a new name, it became one of the Stones' more politically subversive songs.

I'm Dave from Flinders Park. I love listening to Coast FM. I like listening to the rockabilly, the blues, and I like the Rolling Stones and the Angels. And I hear it all on Coast FM.

Tommy James and the Shondells with Crystal Blue Persuasion, which Tommy insists was not written about methamphetamines. Well, maybe. The song before that, There's Time, by an Australian group called The Five, and we heard The Stones give us Street Fighting Man. This is The Y4 with Honey and Wine.

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That was Melbourne Band with a cover of the Temptations song My Girl. Ram Jam, a big band. 25 minutes to one if you're living here in Adelaide. The Ivies. The last single recorded by the Ivies before they changed their name to Badfinger was a song called No Escaping Your Love. It was shelved by Apple as they didn't wish to confuse the buy in public. Apple made a lot of mistakes.

The Family Dog. Unusual name for a group, isn't it? Even spelt dog, D-O-double-G. But not a bad song. A Way of Life from 1969. And we heard The Small Faces with I'm Only Dreaming, and started that little bracket with The Ivies with No Escaping Your Love. Just coming up to 15 minutes to one. It was confirmed a couple of days ago, guitarist and songwriter Tony Hicks of the Hollies and drummer Bobby Elliott, the band's two longest-serving members, are stepping away from live performances, bringing the group's touring career to a close after more than six decades on the road. In a statement, the group said Hicks, age 80, had made the decision due to health reasons, and that Elliott, age 84, had chosen to retire alongside him out of respect for Tony and everything they have shared throughout their remarkable journey together. And it was a remarkable journey. Here they are.

0: Carrie-Anne, the Hollies.
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Jackson was a poor old dub who joined a dark town poker club that he cursed the day he told him he would join. His money used to go like it had wings. If he held queens, someone had kings, and each night he would contribute all his coin. And he said, I'm gonna play him tight tonight. He said, if you know Bob Pale flushes, make me bite. He said, when I gets in this at my hands, I'll be a peach. Played him tight, but lost his pile, and Bill got peevish after a while, so he rose, looked all around, and made this speech. I said, y'all see this brand new razor? Said, I had it sharpened just today. Now, I'm gonna pass in amongst you with a set of my rules I want you to follow as you play. Keep your big hands up on the table while you dealing, please. And don't be slipping any of them aces down there in between your knees. And don't be making all them funny signs like you're trying to tip off your hand. Just keep talking in American, bub. American, so that I can understand. Now, don't be dealing off the bottom because ooh, ooh, ooh, that's rough. Just take five, then stop. That's enough. Now, when you bet, put up the chips because I don't like it when you shy. Then you go bust it, go on out and get some because I'm going to be here by and by. Pass them cards for me to shovel every time before you deals. Then if anything goes wrong, then I'm going to see. I mean, y'all just ain't going to keep playing that game now, according to that Mr. Hoyley. You're going to play this game.

0: Right there in that there clan, they chanced to be a one-eyed man, and old Bill kept on watching him out of the corner of his eye. So one eye would deal, and then would cost that Bill another 5 or 10, so Bill rose, looked all around him with a sigh. He said, "Lord, this is an awful shame." He said, "There's someone cheating in this here game." He said, "Of course, it ain't no do for me to name the guy. So I'll refrain from mentioning the party's name, but if I catch him cheating just once again, I'm gonna take my fist and close that other eye. Now, do you see this brand new razor? I had it sharpened just today. I'm passing in amongst you with my own rules that you must follow when you play egghead. Keep your bony hands up on the table while you give them out, please. And don't be messing around slipping them wildies in between your knees. And don't be making all them funny signs, because you're still trying to tip off your hand. You better talk in American big A-A-A. That's what I can understand. And don't be getting them off the bottom, because I keep trying to tell you that's rough. This is the Army game. 5-5. Halt. That's enough. Now, when you bet, let me see the reds and blues, because I don't like it when you shy. And if you run out of gas, go get pumped up. I'm gonna be here by and by. Pass them pasteboards for me to shovel every time before you deal. Then let me irrigate around with them. Anything's wrong, I can see. But I mean, you always ain't gonna keep playing the game now, according to that Mr. Hoyle. Y'all gonna play this year game, according to me. Henry, if you'll break the seal on that new deck of bicycles, we will go on from there.
1: Well, as Rob McLennan would say, just before I started those two songs, I was just checking the dead air. Yeah, I was sitting here quite happily just talking to myself. That was Phil Harris from 1946 with the Darktown Poker Club. And before that, Harry James and his orchestra, Who's Sorry Now, both from 1946, as is this one, which will take us up to the 1 o'clock news. And following that, our featured songwriter this week is Bob Dylan. But here's Louis Armstrong with Linger in My Arms, A Little Longer, Baby.

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1: I'm Mark Dransfield. The Royal Commission into Anti-Semitism will deliver its final report on December 18, 4 days later than planned. Sean Bindley reports.
2: Commissioner Virginia Bell has made her closing remarks ahead of the inquiry's final hearings today. The report was originally due on December 14, marking 1 year since the Bondi Beach terrorist attack, but Commissioner Bell says that would distract from a solemn day of remembrance.
3: I'm aware of concern within the Jewish community that delivery of the report on the anniversary would be a distraction. I fully understand that concern, and to avoid that distraction, I have asked for a short extension of the term.
1: Two Victoria police officers who lost their lives in a dramatic siege in Porepunkah 1 year ago have this morning been honoured at a service in the state's northeast. Detective leading Senior Constable Neil Thompson and Senior Constable Vadim Devat-Hotar were shot and killed while serving a warrant on this day last year. Chief Commissioner Mike Bush was among the speakers at the service outside the Bright Police Station, where a memorial was unveiled in honour of the fallen officers.
4: Neil and Vadim, we are here for you. We are with you. We are always with your family.
1: It's been revealed music legend Dolly Parton died after a brief battle with cancer. Her representative said she passed away peacefully in Nashville, surrounded by loved ones at the age of 80. The Jolene and 9 to 5 singer is one of the best-selling artists of all time. Her friend, journalist Kyle Granger, says her hometown in the Smoky Mountains of Tennessee is in mourning.
5: I went downtown where they've erected a statue of her about 30 years ago, and people were already lining the streets, crying, laying flowers, bringing wreaths and pictures and blankets of butterflies and all kinds of things.
1: Health experts have again thrown their support behind a proposed 20% tax on sugary drinks in the wake of a new study on the potential impact on the oral health of Australians. Lee Harrison reports.
6: A new Australian study suggests the tax on soft drinks and most juices could prevent 3.7 million cases of tooth decay, 191,000 cases of gum disease, and 115,000 cases of complete tooth loss nationally over the next 25 years. Lead author and Griffith University research fellow Michelle Shaheed has told the ABC it's the first Australian study to quantify the impacts of a proposed sugar tax beyond tooth decay. Dr. Shaheed suggests any money gained from a proposed tax should be used to strengthen oral health services in Australia, making trips to the dentist cheaper and more accessible. Lee Harrison, AIR News.
1: The inflation rate has come down to 3.5%. However, the underlying rate is still above the Reserve Bank's target, so it is unlikely to mean an interest rate cut. Meantime, Woolworths sales growth has outpaced rival Coles. Food sales at the supermarket giant rose to $53.8 billion in the 2026 financial year, with profits up 18% to $1.14 billion. Checking the Aussie share market, the All Ords is trading up 9 points at 93.84. One Australian dollar is buying 71.78 US cents. This is AIR National News. First to AFL, and Scott Pendlebury is being given a 50-50 chance of playing on next year. The Collingwood veteran is sidelined with a hamstring injury and will miss Friday's wildcard final against the Western Bulldogs. Coach Craig McRae says he spoke with the 38-year-old on Saturday.
7: It's probably just 50-50, to be honest. I think I can see opportunities for him to play on and retire. I'm sure he's weighing up a lot of those things.
1: NRL and Broncos coach Michael Maguire denies he forced club captain Adam Reynolds into early retirement. Reynolds initially suggested it was the call of Madge and the medical staff to rule him out of their last two games. Maguire's clarified it was Reynolds who made the call.
8: He basically said to me, I think it's time, Madge. Yeah, and that's how it went. Yeah, and I respect that. You know, I'd love to see him play. I'd love to see him roll out there and be in front of our 40,000 fans and 50,000 fans like we ought. But there comes a time where he just said the body's had its time. And You know, we just couldn't get to the end point to have that last little fairy tale.
1: Turning to tennis, and Storm Hunter has defeated fellow Aussie Madison Inglis in qualifying at the US Open. Meantime, Serena Williams and Carlos Alcaraz have won their opening mixed doubles match. And Aussie Stephanie Gilmore, Oscar Berry and Jarvis Earl have bowed out of the Fiji Surf Pro in the opening round. Australian Independent Radio News.
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9: Somewhat overcast outside with an expected top today of 17 degrees. After an overnight low of 8, a top tomorrow of 19, mostly sunny, and a mostly sunny day on Friday, and we actually get into the twos, 20 degrees, which sounds pretty good to me. Currently, the temperature in Adelaide is 16. Well, Bevan Wilkins here with those for the days on Adelaide's 88.7 Coast FM, and brought to you by our sponsors, Lifestyle Mobility Scooters, whom you can contact on 1800 733 244. Now, normally at this time of each week in this program, I feature a different songwriter, and if I'd heard about the news of Dolly Parton passing away overnight, I would have featured her music, but unfortunately a bit too short notice even for me to track down suitable artists doing covers of her songs. So after the songwriter segment, which will feature in fact Bob Dylan, I'll play three songs from Dolly Parton. First one though for from the pen of Bob Dylan was a debut single from this Canadian group.

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Featuring today is our, well, featured songwriter Bob Dylan. Now, I could have played the more obvious artists, like a whole catalogue of songs by The Byrds, for instance, or Paul and Mary, or even The Seekers, but instead I've picked those that, less obvious. That was Van Morrison in front of them back in 1966 with It's All Over Now, Baby Blue. And we started with The Grassroots and their debut single, Mr. Jones, A Ballad of a Thin Man. Yes, both written by Bob Dylan. Now, this guy I'm about to play now, he's probably the least obvious. Had hits in the 60s with The Betty of My Heart and Just Like Eddie. Then after the messages, we'll jump 60 years forward with Australian singer Emma Swift.

0: Hines, just the one variety, with Don't Think Twice, It's All Right.
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Queen Jane, approximately. Yes, that's the name. By Australian Emma Swift, who released a album of Bob Dylan covers back in 2020. To finish the songwriter segment today, featuring Bob Dylan, who's, by the way, is still touring at the age of 85. To finish, I thought, let's go back to the 60s. Here's Rainy Day Woman.

come back.

0: Ah, that little instrumental there was from The Phantoms, Round and Round. That's the name of the song. Bevan with Those Were the Days here on Adelaide's 88.7 Coast FM, brought to you by station sponsor, Lifestyle Mobility Scooters. We also heard Bob Dylan with Rainy Day Woman, numbers 12 and 35 is the proper title. 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
0: Yeah, I've got a couple here. One is Historic Beaumont House, and they're having an open day on Sunday the 6th of September from 2 to 4:30pm. That's at 631 Glenburn Road, Beaumont. Now, it's a special one because it's Father's Day. Special Father's Day tour at an afternoon tea. For a small fee, you can enjoy a tour of this heritage-listed historic house built in 1849 and bequeathed to the National Trust in 1970. Stroll through part of the original olive groves, marvel at the magnificent stone palms, and meander around the cottage garden beds, herb and vegetable gardens, and old and new fruit trees, and along sweeping lawns. Is there a better way to spend a winter Sunday afternoon? Maybe one with your dad. Inquiries, you can give Chris a call on 0411 036 491. That's Historic Beaumont House. Now, well, here's a bit of a community news. Due to current renovations, the Kilburn Community Centre is holding its next community dance and music night on Saturday 29th of August, but not at their usual venue, except it will be at the West Lakes Club, 21 Edward Street, West Lakes. Now, the doors open at 6:15pm. The band will be the very popular Palomino Deluxe with country-themed music right through until 10:30pm. All are welcome. 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But try and give us a couple of weeks' notice.

Hits, followed by, well, a bit of Self Indulgence, a song that I really liked that she did, which was in fact written by Billy Joel. But I'm going to start with a song she wrote when she was 11. And she recorded this. This was her very first single at the age of 13, Dolly Parton with Puppy Love.

0: Just love that song. excuse me. Dolly Parton, who sadly passed away overnight, aged 80. Called Travelin' Prayer. And we also heard Here You Come Again and her very first single, Puppy Love. 14 minutes to 2, coming up after the 2 o'clock news. We've got John Morrissey, and he'll bring you back tracks, 2 hours of great music through until 4 o'clock.
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Joni Mitchell with an acoustic version of her own song, Big Yellow Taxi. Here's Adelaide group, Bobby James and the Vibrants.

That was Danny Good with Let's Dance, and we heard from Bobby James. And The Vibrants with Jezebel. Well, I'm Bevan Wilkins, and that was pretty much those were the days for this week. And must say a big thank you for Peter Darby for filling in for me last week when I was absent. But I'll be here next Wednesday at midday. Big thanks to the listeners. Big thanks to the sponsors, particularly Lifestyle Mobility Scooters for looking after this program. And hope you enjoy the music. Stay tuned, though, for John Morrissey with Backtracks. I'm going to go out with Jackson Browne and Stay. Bye-bye.

0: Block the wind, rain and sun with outdoor blinds from phantomscreens.com.au. 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
1: I'm Mark Dransfield. New data shows Australia's inflation rate has come down, but it's unlikely interest rates will follow suit. More from Federal Politics Editor Michael Packey.
2: Latest numbers from the Bureau of Statistics show consumer prices grew 3.5% for the year to July. This is 0.3% lower than the previous reading in June, but still higher than what the market had expected. The cost of housing, food and recreation increased over the period. The underlying rate of inflation is stuck at 3.6%, which is above the Reserve Bank's target range. The underlying rate removes volatile prices out of the equation, and this is what the RBA looks at when deciding on interest rate movements. Michael Packey reporting.
1: National childcare provider Edge Early Learning has entered voluntary administration. 70 centres across the nation, along with thousands of families, are being left in limbo. Despite the decision, the company says it will continue to trade as normal and centres will remain open while they work through their finances. The Anti-Semitism Royal Commission will hold its final hearings today as calls grow for the inquiry to be extended. More from Federal Politics reporter Nelson Scott.
3: After 62 days, 340 witnesses and over 20,000 written submissions, the Royal Commission into Anti-Semitism will wrap up. Commissioner Virginia Bell delivered her closing address, signalling the Bondi Beach terror attack followed 2 years of increased anti-Semitism throughout Australia. Ms. Bell says she will now deliver her final report on December 18 to avoid a release that coincides with the anniversary of the massacre.
4: Delivery of the report on the anniversary would be a distraction.
3: But former Home Affairs Chief Mike Pezzullo has joined calls for the overall inquiry to be extended, arguing key ministers must testify.
5: The government is responsible for keeping all Australians safe. It needs to be questioned.
3: Today's final hearings will focus on promoting social cohesion. Nelson Scott, Canberra.
1: South Australia has reported a suspected case of bird flu in a red fox. The animal was found in metropolitan Adelaide. It was one of 5 new potential bird flu events in the state, which include an Australian raven and a little penguin. Dolly Parton's team has released a statement confirming the legendary singer-songwriter died of cancer. There's been an outpouring of grief across America and around the world since news broke of her death at the age of 80. Dolly's being remembered as a force of nature and a generous philanthropist. And the US Secret Service is investigating a video aired by Iranian state media appearing to threaten the life of President Donald Trump's youngest son. The clip reportedly puts a $10 million bounty on Barron Trump and claims to have information on the 20-year-old's whereabouts. Former Marine Intelligence Officer Hal Kempfer says it could trigger an escalation of the ongoing military conflict.
6: This also coincides with a statement from Prime Minister Netanyahu of Israel, who said one of his sons had just been threatened with an assassination attempt by Iran. So apparently going after family members has become something that Iran has kind of pursued on a policy basis, if you will.
1: This is Air National News. Rabbitohs star Latrell Mitchell's poised to make his long-awaited comeback from injury. He's been named on an extended bench for Saturday's clash with the Titans. South Sydney CEO Blake Solly has told Sports Today Mitchell just needs to get through training.
7: We've got a big training day tomorrow, and if Latrell can get through that and captain's run on Friday, he'll definitely play some part. I don't think he'll be starting, but he'll come off the bench at some stage during the game and get some minutes and hopefully get through that and hopefully then play some more game time against the Roosters the week after.
1: AFL and Lions coach Chris Fagan faces one of the toughest selection calls of his career ahead of next week's qualifier against the Swans. Sarah Patterson reports.
8: Lions co-captain Hugh McCluggage is expected to overcome a calf injury and be available for the SCG blockbuster on Saturday week. But that means Fagan and the Brisbane match committee will need to leave somebody out of the side which hammered Collingwood last Friday night. Darcy Gardner and Ty Gallup are among the possible candidates, though Darcy Ford, Jared Berry, Berry or Levi Ashcroft could also be up for consideration. Whatever the decision, it certainly won't be an easy one. Sarah Patterson, S Sport.
1: And English cricket captain Joe Root admits he's frustrated with the team's off-field behaviour after yet another nightclub-related incident. Bowler Brydon Carse has been dropped from their squad for the second test against Pakistan after being handcuffed outside a nightclub. Australian Independent Radio News.
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9: Yes, good afternoon. We're on our expected maximum of 17. And that's what it's going up to today, and it is right on 17 now. So, and we're going down to 8 overnight. Thursday, mostly sunny, 19 degrees. For Friday, mostly sunny and 20 degrees. Big thanks to Bevan. Bevan will be back just doing it again next week. And Joe Morrissey and Backtracks bringing back some musical memories from the 60s, 70s and a touch of country. And, yeah, we're going to start off with a bit of country. The best version of Midnight Bus you'll ever hear. This Johnny Chester out of Melbourne town and Midnight Bus.

0: slower.
1: Merv Benton at a long lost 45 from the 60s. Just do it again a little bit slower. And Johnny Chester, one of the best versions of the old John D. Loudermilk song you'll ever hear. Midnight Bus, you're on Backtracks with John Morrissey right through until Rooster comes in at 4 o'clock. And it's brought to you by the Somerton Surf Club Bar and Bistro, the home of all day dining. Like this morning, we turned on the TV and we get the news that Dolly had died. One of 12 children born, and she was just a great figure, a pioneer of pop music, and maybe crossover country, I reckon. And she could write them, she could sing them, she could play a whole stack of instruments. We're going to play one of her big hits, and this is Baby I'm Burning.

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Yes, you're on Backtracks with John Morrissey, and Back to Back, that was Johnny Lennon, Back to Back, and that was from his great LP from the 60s, and these rock and roll, just full of 12 little rock and roll songs, and he does such a good job of it. I reckon Phil Spector was in there somewhere, but I can't, don't quote me on that one. Let's play A Miss and a Hit from Sir Cliff Richard. You're on Backtracks. This is the hit.

Yeah, big one for Cliff Richard. Congratulations. Let's Play a Miss, which I really think is a good record, and I don't think it deserved to be a miss, but this is The Outsider.

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10: On Backtracks with John Morrissey right through until 4 o'clock. Listener just gave me a ring and wanted me to play a love song for Juliet. And this is the best I can find. I hope you enjoy it. And this is Johnny Burnett, and I just want to thank you, folks.

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1: Back-to-back high-powered country rock there from Rip Baker and the House Shakers, and that was Cincinnati Fireball, and really a great version of I Fought the Law and the Law Won. 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
1: Melbourne Strangers. Western Union Man.

Yeah, that was the one-hit wonder from Derek and Just Cinnamon, and before that, the wild one, Albert Lee. Lindy Brandel, an early one from her, and a H.

Yeah, long lost her from Lenny Randell. Once she recorded over in Melbourne there, and I'll Come Running Over. The flip side was a good version of the PJ Proby song of Hold Me.

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1: I'm Mark Dransfield. The federal government says the latest inflation data shows promising results in the wake of global uncertainty. New figures reveal consumer prices grew 3.5%, which is lower than the June reading, but the result is still above the Reserve Bank's target, meaning an interest rate hike is not off the cards. Treasurer Jim Chalmers believes inflation is showing signs of moderating, but there's more work to do.
2: Now, we know Australians are under pressure, but more than acknowledging that, we're acting on that, cutting taxes, providing costs, the living relief, making the housing market fairer for first home buyers.
1: The Royal Commission into Anti-Semitism will wrap up today after 4 months of hearings involving 300 witnesses. The inquiry was established in the wake of last year's Bondi Beach terrorist attack. The opposition believes the commission should be extended so it can hear from other key people. Commissioner Virginia Bell says she'll now work through the findings and release her final report on December 18.
3: I am satisfied that I am currently in a position to give a full and fair account, which asks whether, in relation to the Bondi-Hanukkah attack, our intelligence and our law enforcement agencies operated or performed to maximum effectiveness.
1: Federal Labor MP Luke Gosling will step aside from a special envoy role after he was charged with allegedly breaching his bail conditions. Mr. Gosling's due to face court next month, accused of attacking the Northern Territory Administrator at a function in Darwin in July. The 54-year-old denies all of the allegations, but says he's stepping down to avoid the issue becoming a distraction for the government. A regional Victorian community has observed a minute of silence to honour the two officers killed in the Porepunkah shootout a year on from the tragedy. Mosaic portraits of the fallen officers have been unveiled within two permanent memorial gardens at Bright and Wangaratta. Police Chief Commissioner Mike Bush praised their dedication and commitment at a formal service held in Bright this morning.
4: What happened shortly thereafter marks one of the most tragic days in Victoria police history.
1: A suspended driver has been accused of driving without a licence almost 20 times. Sydney police say they stopped the 20-year-old at a car wash before discovering 18 other incidents where he drove a car while his licence was suspended. Tributes are flowing from around the world for music legend Dolly Parton, who's died at the age of 80 after a brief battle with cancer. The BBC's David Sillitoe looks back on her career.
5: Jolene, Jolene, Jolene.
6: Dolly Parton. Jolene and I Will Always Love You, two songs written on the same day and based on events in her own life. In the 70s and 80s, she reached far beyond the traditional country audience with a run of hits. There were the movies, a TV production company, and Dollywood, her own theme park. Her Dollywood Foundation sent out more than 150 million free books to children.
1: This is AIR National News. Craig McRae is in talks with Collingwood's Scott Pendlebury about his playing future. Eddie Summerfield has more.
7: Out for at least 2 weeks with a hamstring injury, Craig McRae used Saturday to speak with Scott Pendlebury about his intentions for next year.
8: We're in open dialogue.
7: The 38-year-old has played 17 of 23 games this season. When it comes to playing on, his fitness, one question.
8: Only he knows it. He knows his body better than anyone else.
7: Interest from other clubs, including Gold Coast, another option. But the odds of him playing on in any capacity?
8: Probably just 50-50, to be honest.
7: The Pies preparing at Marvel Stadium for Friday night's wild card match against the Western Bulldogs at the MCG as their training ground continues to have surface issues. Eddie Summerfield, Marvel Stadium.
1: NRL and the Bulldogs have fended off rivals to re-sign gun back rower Jacob Preston for another 4 years. The 24-year-old will stay in Belmore until at least the end of 2031. And the Wallabies aren't expecting a warm welcome in Argentina this weekend when they take on the Pumas. Australia's last tour in 2024 saw the Wallabies win a controversial first test before conceding their worst ever loss. Wallaby Ben Donaldson says there won't be a red carpet.
9: I've played in Argentina before, and every stadium you play in, it's very hostile. It's an awesome experience, and the supporters are so passionate. Hopefully if selected, just going to embrace the experience. Embrace the challenge, and yeah, I think it should be pretty cool.
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10: Yes, we're right on our expected maximum of 17 today and going down to 8 overnight. Thursday is going to be mostly sunny and 19. Friday, mostly sunny and 20 degrees. And guess what? Saturday's mostly sunny and 20 degrees. 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And this is, we got the news this morning that Dolly passed away. She did so much we didn't all know about. One of 12 children, and let's play a little ditty from her and...

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0: Olivia Newton-John and the Ring of Fire.

Olivia Newton-John and the Ring of Fire. Not a bad little version she does there. This is Dickie Lee and a bit of a tearjerker, Rocky on Backtracks.

Yeah, that's Dickie Lee and his version of Rocky, a real tearjerker from the 70s. This is Ronnie Burns and When I Was 6 Years Old.

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0: 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Father's Day, September the 6th at 12:30 to 4:30, featuring, this is the Adelaide Country Music Club, featuring the Jukebox Boys at the Brit, 11 to 15 Davis Street at Wingfield. The doors are going to open at 11:30. Great parking. That's what I really find these days. When you're really looking for somewhere to go, or you're going out to dinner, you've got to find some place that's got half-decent parking. And easy parking, and there's a small entry fee. Catering by Ivy's Kitchen and Bip, but we'll be doing the bar and the bistro. No BYO food or drinks. That's one of our things there. And Sunday sessions on Father's Day, that's going down to the Holfast Bay Bowls and Croquet Club are holding Sunday sessions on Father's Day, where the weekends linger on a bit longer on September the 6th, and featuring the Barker Boys, and the band will commence at 2 p.m. right through to 5. Their bar's going to be open from 1 p.m. till 6, and the Holfast Club is at 583 Anzac Highway North, Glenelg, and there's great on-site parking once again. John Morrissey and Backtracks playing music right through until... This is Mitch Ryder and the Detroit Wheels till Russell comes in at 4 o'clock.
3: Is everybody ready? Yeah. Now here's a song I found while looking through some songs the other day. We're going to try and do it again, Dave.

Beach Boys at the Ever Loving Best, Mike Love up front, and the old Chuck Berry song of just a rock and roll music. And before that, we had Tommy James and the Shondells and a dance floor filler from the 70s, Moni Moni. Just Rock Me Gently, Andy Kim, Bit of Gold from the 70s. We didn't make it a hit out here, but in America they did.

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Yeah, back-to-back twin spin out of England, sign of the times. That was Petula Clark and Jeff Beck and Hi-Ho, Silver Lining. Hines and his 57...

Pines and his 57 Varieties and Country Boy as Robbie G fades into the background and bit of a dusty road for the stage of Cimarron. Thanks very much for your company this afternoon. The Rooster will be here at 4 o'clock with 2 hours of great music. Take you right through till 6 o'clock. Big thanks to our sponsor, the Summit and Surf Club Bar and Bistro, the home of all-day dining, Wednesdays 11 a.m. to a late on Sundays. We're going to go out with, let's go out with the Beatles back-to-back, back in the USSR, and I've got to get you into my life. Stand by for the Rooster at 4.

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1: This is Air News South Australia edition. I'm Sean Bindley. The federal opposition says Australia can't afford to miss the benefits of data centres if the nation can get the balance right. The federal government is looking to establish national standards around location, water and energy use, with the issue to be front and centre at today's national cabinet meeting. Coalition MP Andrew Wallace says we need to tackle planning challenges to make the most of the technology boom.
2: We've got to get on board of this. We are, at the moment, we're the second largest opportunity for highest number of data centres to be built in the world, second only behind the US. There's great opportunity here for us. We have to seize it. But we've got to get the balance right.
1: A teenager has been arrested after stealing a ute in Adelaide's western suburbs. Senior Constable Daniel Isaacson says it was taken from a petrol station on Victoria Road in Ottawa.
3: The car eventually stopped in a cul-de-sac off Berkham Street just after 11:15 p.m. where the driver abandoned the ute and attempted to flee on foot. Patrols located and arrested an 18-year-old Salisbury Downs man nearby. He was charged with illegal use of a motor vehicle, driving unlicensed, driving at a speed dangerous, and breach of bail.
1: And a man's been arrested after a brazen theft at a Madindi car dealership this morning. It's alleged he took a wheel off a BMW in a car yard on Main North Road. Police allegedly found the 48-year-old man with two jacks, a tyre iron and a socket set. He's facing four charges. Senior Constable Isaacson says they were called to the business after reports of a man lying on the ground beside a car while its alarm was going off.
3: Patrols attended and found a BMW missing a wheel and a man in the tray of an Isuzu ute parked nearby. He was searched and police located two jacks, a tyre iron and a socket set. The 48-year-old Elizabeth Downs man was arrested and charged with interfering with a motor vehicle, theft, possess an article to commit an offence and unlawful possession.
1: Tickets go on sale today for the first two Adelaide Festival exclusives for 2027. Artistic director Matthew Lutton says there'll be extraordinary productions.
4: The first is an opera called Bluebeard's Castle and the second is a work called Tay from Berlin. Both have never been seen in Australia before and I think both are unlike anything else that we're seeing made in Australia right now.
1: Next year's festival will run from February 26 to March 14. In sport, Adelaide captain Jordan Dawson has opened up on the ongoing grief he and his family are dealing with following the tragic passing of his brother Jared earlier this year. Dawson was selected in last night's AFL All-Australian team and was named vice-captain, also named most courageous player by his peers. Dawson asked how he's managed to handle his emotions during such a difficult time.
5: Understanding that there's going to be times where I struggle to come into work, but the footy club's been awesome in that space, and also me understanding that it's okay to feel a certain type of way and to also talk to the people that are close to me and the ones that I love and make sure that we're having ongoing conversations about how we're all dealing with the events that have happened. The mental health space is something that's pretty new and pretty raw to me at the moment, but it's definitely something that I want to learn a bit more about, and I just want to wish anyone who's struggled with mental health out there or who is struggling with mental health to know that you are definitely loved and the world is a better place with you in it.
1: Thanks to Fox Sports for that audio. Dawson was joined in last night's All-Australian side by fellow Crow Wayne Miller and Port Adelaide Zach Butters. Max Gorn earned a staggering ninth selection and was named skipper, while Fremantle had the most, with five players included. This is ANU South Australia.
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6: Currently 17 degrees. Sunset at 5:45 tonight. We're going down to 8 overnight before a mostly sunny Thursday with a top of 19 degrees. Friday, a lovely day, a sunny 20 degrees heading our way. Well, good afternoon, Adelaide. 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

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Well, good afternoon and welcome along to the Hump Day Drive. My name's Russell Gorman. It's great to have you listening and supporting your community radio station. We started with an R&B classic from Mr. Excitement, Jackie Wilson, and your love keeps lifting me higher and higher. The drive today, as usual, has hits and memories from the 60s to the 90s on the way till 6 o'clock. Thanks, JM. Terrific 2 hours of Wednesday listening for us all again today. Always something rare, along with all those classic covers we love on Backtracks. Catch more of Mr. Morrissey's music memories next Wednesday from 2 p.m. Our studio number here is 8371 1000. 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

0: Adelaide's 88.7 Coast FM. It's coming around a quarter past four here on the coast. John Sebastian, the fabulous John Sebastian's first music project, The Lobbin Spoonful, there from the middle 60s, Summer in the City. And the Birds, of course, they were from the pretty much the same time. Turn. We'll be coming back with the best band in the world straight after this.
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Marvin Gaye there, a bit of psychedelic soul from the late 60s, that one. I heard it through the grapevine, many versions of that. Twilight's there with Terry Britton on lead guitar, Paddy McCartney joint lead vocals in that one with Glenn Shorrock from the Adelaide band. A number one hit for the band on the Go Set chart back in 1966 with What's Wrong With The Way I Live. And of course, From A Hard Day's Night, the Beatles, a beautiful song, that one, Things We Said Today from 64. Was that a busy year for the Beatles or what? Two or three albums in that one and lots of singles as well. Fabulous. Look, we'll get... that's all in the 60s. So let's jump slightly into the 70s. Lead singer David Caton Thomas here with Blood, Sweat and Tears, Spinning Wheel.

0: Adelaide's 88.7 Coast FM, the other greatest band in the world, the Rolling Stones, there with their worldwide number one single from 1968, Jumpin' Jack Flash. And it was a gas, gas, gas. Blood, Sweat and Tears before that, Spinning Wheel from 1970. We're coming back with, a solo artist after he left the Mindbenders had a hit with this one.
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Adelaide's 88.7 Coast FM. Just a quick goodbye to the secretary. She's wandering out the door after doing 15 minutes overtime. Well done. We do well out of our tiff, that's for sure. She's a great person in the office. Okay, that was the Clovers, of course, R&B doo-wop vocal group. Out of the late 50s, that one. We dipped down in the 50s. The Kinks before that, a live version of Till the End of the Day. Out of 1980, that concert. It was in New York City, actually.

0: The move before that, and we've talked about that one already, haven't we? Look, coming back after this short break with Adelaide band that did go to Melbourne and produce this beautiful song.
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Adelaide's 88.7 Coast FM, the Melbourne Band, the group there from the late 60s with Such a Lovely Way. Before that, Burton Cummings out the front of the Guess Who there with their big hit from 1970, that one, American Woman. And we kicked it off with the Masters with Because I Love You. Look, taking you up to the new sport and weather right now, here's Steve Winwood out the front of the Spencer Davis Group, and they're keeping on running.

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1: I'm Alan Baskin. The federal government says the latest inflation data shows promising results in the wake of global uncertainty. New figures reveal consumer prices grew 3.5%, which is lower than the June reading. But the result is still above the Reserve Bank's target, meaning an interest rate rise is not off the cards. Treasurer Jim Chalmers believes inflation is showing signs of moderating, but there's more work to do.
2: Now, we know Australians are under pressure, but more than acknowledging that, we're acting on that. Cutting taxes, providing cost of living relief, making the housing market fairer for first home buyers.
1: A regional Victorian community has observed a minute of silence to honour the two officers killed in the Porpunka shootout a year on from the tragedy. Mosaic portraits of the fallen officers have been unveiled within two permanent memorial gardens at Bright and Wangaratta. Police Chief Commissioner Mike Bush has praised their dedication and commitment at a formal service held at Bright.
3: What happened shortly thereafter marks one of the most tragic days in Victoria police history.
1: The Prime Minister is hoping to settle on a new suite of rules governing the construction of data centres across the country. States and territories will have to consider where the facilities are located, along with their energy and water use. National Cabinet will also discuss the gun buyback scheme and progress on a plan to address domestic violence consistently across all jurisdictions. Federal Labor MP Luke Gosling will step aside from a special envoy role after he was charged with breaching his bail conditions. He's due to face court next month, accused of attacking the Northern Territory Administrator at a function in Darwin in July. The 54-year-old denies all of the allegations, but says he's stepping down to avoid the issue becoming a distraction for the government. South Australian authorities say a red fox is among five new suspected events of H5 bird flu in the state. Samples have been sent to Australia's National Testing Facility for confirmation. There are almost 200 cases of the deadly bird flu variant in South Australia. The Royal Commission into Anti-Semitism will deliver its final report 4 days later than originally planned to avoid distracting from the anniversary of the Bondi terror attack. The inquiry has held its final day of hearings with Commissioner Virginia Bell to hand down her recommendations on December the 18th. The opposition maintains the hearing window should be extended to hear from other key people. E-bike riders will not be forced to take out insurance in New South Wales. Mark Transfield reports.
4: The insurance decision comes despite an increase in the number of cycling crashes. The government's accepted the recommendations of a report which has found the cost of insuring the devices would outweigh the potential benefits. State Productivity Commissioner Peter Actistrat says a compulsory insurance scheme would punish legitimate users.
5: The best way to address this issue is through increased education and enforcement, targeting unsafe behaviour and eliminating illegal devices.
1: This is AIR National News. Coach Michael Maguire has fronted Brisbane Broncos superstar Reece Walsh after a controversial social media interaction. The injured fullback liked a post which was highly critical of the decision to deny Adam Reynolds a farewell game. The Broncos sacked prop Marty Taupau last year for a similar incident, but Maguire denies it represents double standards.
6: I spoke to Reece this morning. Yep. We went through it, two different scenarios. I understand that there's a light there, social media, but you know, we've had that conversation and he realises that the way social media moves very quickly.
1: In AFL, former Coleman medal winner Jesse Hogan hasn't been offered a new contract by the GWS Giants. The 31-year-old forward has been linked with both Collingwood and Gold Coast. The Aussie preparations continue for next week's US Open. Air Sports' Paul Walsh has details.
7: Australians James Duckworth and Linky Hijikata have continued their strong preparation for next week's US Open by making it through to the round of 16 at the Winston-Salem Open in North Carolina. Duckworth defeated the 6th seed Mariano Navoni in straight sets, while Hijikata took three sets to overcome the fifth seed, Rafael Collignon. Adam Walton and Cruz Hewitt were both defeated in their second-round matches, with Hewitt making it through to his second-round match in an open event and halving his world ranking in 3 months. Paul Walsh for Air Sport.
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8: Currently 16 degrees in the city. We're looking at sunset at about 5:45 tonight. It's going down to 8 overnight before a mostly sunny Thursday with a top of 19 degrees and mild winds. Friday, similar, and a sunny 20 degrees on the way. And it looks mostly sunny for the weekend as well. Well, good afternoon. 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It's great to have you tuning into your 24/7 community station. Love having you on board. If you just join us, welcome to the second hour of the More Music, More Often Coast Drive. My name's Russell Gorman and I'll be playing 70s to 90s hits until 6 on the way home. Traffic report in about 10 minutes or so if you're out on the road. This is Greg Quill on the Country Radio.

It's 88.7 Coast FM. The Kiwi band Dragon there with their first chart topper in Australia from 1978. Are you old enough? A very good question. And Greg Quill and the Country Radio there with the APRA Australian Song of the Year back in 1972. Alex particularly liked that one from Cumberland Park. Gave us a call. Gypsy Queen, that one was called. Okay, we'll be back shortly, but if you're out on the road there, you might want to pay a bit of attention because we're just about to go to the ATN report. And, might play something else. Here we go, the British progressive rock band from 1983, and they're called Yes.

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2: Good afternoon. We've got a car motorbike crash at the moment in Mano Para Downs on Coventry Road near Dalkeith Road. Croydon 2, Port Road near Queen Street. Windvale, the Golden Way near Hillendale Drive. Blackout affecting the lights in Paraka, Montague Road near Main North Road and a rock slide in Cuddly Creek Gorge Road near Torrens Hill Road. 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

0: Adelaide's 88.7 Coast FM. The Kiwi there, Max Merritt and the Meteors from 1969, had a pretty good hit with Western Union Man. And the Moody's before that, the Moody Blues, written and lead vocals by Justin Haywood. He was a great alternative rock man back in the day. Question was the name of that, and a fabulous song, that one by the Moody's. And, of course, that was for Rosie, big fan of the Moods. Okay, coming back, we've got Layla, aka Patty Boyd. I'll tell you about that one in a minute.
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Adelaide's 88.7 Coast FM. Coming around, oh, it's right on 20 minutes to 6 here on the coast. And that was Derek and the Dominoes back in 1971 with their classic Layla. And of course, Layla was about Patty Boyd. She was George Harrison's wife at the time. And Clapton quite liked her and wrote that song about her. And of course, later on, Clapton later married her as well. And that beautiful slide guitar was by Duane Allman from the Allman Brothers. What a classic that is. Okay, before that, well, we didn't have it before that because it went for the whole 7 minutes. Look, let me tell you what we're having on Coast FM tonight. Michael is in the next studio and he's getting ready. He's got an interview in there and he's usual in all those unusual segments he runs until 7 o'clock. That's when the award-winning Motor Chat team are in until 8 o'clock to talk all bicycle things or motorcycle things, really. Then our After Dinner Mix is presented by Karen and she's got great listening until 10. Really good playlist she puts on. Mike Ryan plays great memories with movie soundtracks until midnight. And, of course, we kick on after midnight with our Thursday presenters. OK, we'll keep going with the music we'll do that right now, shall we? This is a beautiful song by a soft rock band, really, the Soft Rock Kings of LA back in the early 70s, a band called America.

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Adelaide's 88.7, Coast FM, nearly caught me that one. Okay, coming around to, well, it's 6 minutes to the end of the show, and 6 o'clock, of course, it is news, sport, news and weather due in just a moment, and just juggle a few things here. Okay, that was Dire Straits, of course, from their Brothers in Arms album out of 1985, and Money for Nothing. And, of course, there was Mark Knopfler who was standing in a television store, and they had all the MTV up on the wall on a lot of TVs. And he was standing next to a fellow that said that. And so he got a piece of paper out and he wrote down all the things he said. And a lot of them are in the lyrics there. So a wonderful performer and a great song. And, of course, before that, the British rock band Sniffin' the Tears from way back in 79 had a moderate hit there, about top 20 for a driver's seat. Great little song, that one, too. Okay, that's about it for me. Thanks for supporting community radio and tuning into The Drive today. Had a bit of a ball doing this, going way back with some of those songs. And thanks for those who have bought tickets in the People's Choice Community Lottery. Look, remember, every ticket price goes straight to us. And we're like all other businesses. It's a bit tight at the moment. So if you choose 88.7 Coast FM when you're buying your ticket, only online, of course, then the money all comes to us. So thank you for all those people. G'day to Deb, Albie, Alex Rose, Ella and Daisy. And thanks for listening and giving us a call and saying g'day. That was great. Meanwhile, please keep tuning in, of course, to 88.7. Plenty of variety there, live and local. Taking up the new sport and weather, we've got a more recent one, actually, a 2003 song. And it's a love song. It's Beyonce Knowles and rapper Jay-Z. Of course, they did the duet Crazy in Love back in 2003. And they were. 5 years later, they married. And they're still together, which is fabulous. All round, really. Heartwarming. Okay. Thank you for that. Look, we'll go out now with... what shall we play you? Well, we'll do Crazy in Love. See you next time. I've been Russell Gorman with the Wednesday Coast Drive. Have a good evening, everyone, and please stay safe.

0: Block the wind, rain and sun with outdoor blinds from phantomscreens.com.au. 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
1: I'm Alan Baskin. The federal government is warning the rapid development of AI has become a major national security threat. The Home Affairs Minister has held high-level talks with Australia's Five Eyes intelligence partners. The group also discussed ways to tackle terrorism, scam centres and the illicit drug trade. Tony Burke says allied nations must also harness AI to our advantage.
2: We're seeing a massive acceleration in the capacity to cause harm through artificial intelligence. But of course, anything that is able to be used as a weapon by those who would want to cause us harm is a tool available to us as well.
1: New data shows Australia's inflation rate has come down, but it's unlikely interest rates will follow suit. Federal politics editor Michael Packey.
3: Latest numbers from the Bureau of Statistics show consumer prices grew 3.5% for the year to July. This is 0.3% lower than the previous reading in June, but still higher than what the market had expected. The cost of housing, food and recreation increased over the period. The underlying rate of inflation is stuck at 3.6%, which is above the Reserve Bank's target range. The underlying rate removes volatile prices out of the equation, and this is what the RBA looks at when deciding on interest rate movements. Michael Packey reporting.
1: A man has been seriously wounded in a suspected targeted shooting at Heidelberg West in Melbourne. Multiple shots were fired at a 37-year-old man outside a Malacca Street property. This witness was shocked by the commotion.
4: I heard about three or four shots. I thought it was someone banging on a tin fence. Next minute I know, there's cops everywhere and they all had bulletproof vests on and everything. The ambulance took one bloke away.
1: Donald Trump has ordered flags be flown at half-mast across the United States for a week to honour Dolly Parton. The country music icon has died at the age of 80 after a brief cancer battle. Parton is being remembered for her generosity, wicked sense of humour and as a trailblazer for women in country music. Australia's largest country music festival plans to honour Dolly Parton at next year's event. Federal Labor Minister Patrick Gorman says the Productivity Commission should move on after revealing it wasn't happy with being called East Coast Clowns by the WA Premier. Roger Cook made the comments after the Commission's interim report, which described the current GST arrangements as a costly mistake and only benefiting Western Australia. Air Business News and national childcare provider Edge Early Learning has entered voluntary administration. 70 centres across the nation, along with thousands of families, are being left in limbo. Despite the decision, the company says it will continue to trade as normal and centres will remain open while they work through their finances. To the Australian share market, the All Ords has closed down 36 points at 9338. One Australian dollar was buying 71.84 US cents. This is AIR National News. Collingwood coach Craig McRae considers Friday's wildcard match against the Western Bulldogs as an AFL final. There's conjecture over whether the match between 8th and 9th on the ladder should be classified as a final. McRae says there's no tomorrow for the loser, giving the match a finals edge.
5: Oh, no, we have to take it as match play. It's do or die now. We only plan for 7 days. We can't plan for 14. There's no point getting ahead of ourselves. We set that intention on Monday when we did a little reset while we're in good shape to attack what's in front of us.
1: Meantime, McRae says Ed Allen is likely to line up on Bulldogs captain Marcus Bontempelli ahead of fellow midfield star Ed Richards. Fremantle Sam Switkowski has announced he'll retire at season's end. He says he wants to move back to Melbourne for the next chapter of family life. NRL players continue to speak out against a rule change that'll be tried in the Thursday night game. In the Broncos-Storm game, the team that concedes points will be given the choice of kicking off or receiving. Sharks prop Adam Fanua-Blake says the change rewards the wrong team.
6: I'm not a fan of it, eh? It's sort of rewarding the team for, for getting scored against. So that's a strange rule change, I feel. I feel like it just takes the reward for scoring a try away from the team that scored a try.
1: Australian Independent Radio News.
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7: The weather for the next couple of days. We are headed for a total of 19 on Thursday with a minimum of 8 and mostly sunny. And then on Friday we're headed for 20 degrees and then 9 overnight and mostly sunny. And then temperatures are set to hover around the early 20s, late teens for the rest of the week. And we do have a massive show up ahead here on Michael at 6. But before we do anything, let's first say a big thank you to Russell for a great Wednesday Drive program. And you can catch him same time next week here on Coast FM, Adelaide's 88.7 Coast FM, from 4 p.m. to 6 p.m. every single Wednesday for Wednesday Drive. And Michael at 6 is the name of the show that we have on at the moment. And we have Ms. Sarah Catania on in the next 5 minutes, a country singer all the way from Melbourne phoning in. And then we have all of our usual segments as well, lots to get through. But first, here is our very first song of the night.

0: And that was a little bit of John Butler Trio with Funky Tonight. And rising Australian country artist Sarah Catania is a Melbourne-based singer-songwriter bringing a vibrant contemporary edge to Australian country music. And Sarah has released her new single. And tonight I'm lucky enough to be speaking with her by phone. So hi, Sarah. Thank you for making the time to speak with us tonight.
1: Hello. No, of course. And thank you so much for having me.
0: So congratulations on the release of your new single, Once You've Gone Country. Can you tell us a bit about the message, the inspiration behind it?
1: Yes, of course. So I wrote this one at the end of last year, and I wrote it with my producer, Rod McCormack, and a lady from Nashville who's named Sally Barris. And I came in with this idea. There was a big thing on social media and TikTok, and it was all the country kids kind of having a crack at the city kids that were enjoying the country lifestyle and wearing boots and going out to festivals. And I think that really sparked something in me because I am a city slicker. I'm a bit of a concrete cowgirl. So I wanted to kind of write an anthem or a song that could be there for the people that may not have grown up in the country but enjoy it just as much.
0: So can you tell us about the process? We did highlight that someone from Nashville helped write the song. How was it putting the thing together?
1: Yeah, no, it came out really easily, and I think we wrote it in about 2 hours, I think. It could have been over 2 raps, but, I had this idea of it being really fun and a bit, like, chanty at the start and just really percussive and with the beat. So once we had that idea going, I had a few lyrics down, and, we all worked really well together as a team. So it was a pretty easy process.
0: And also, now you are not a novice to the country music scene in Australia. You've played more than 300 shows across Australia. You've appeared at the Tamworth Country Music Festival and the Gympie Music Muster. You've appeared alongside some of the biggest country music stars and music stars in Australia. I guess, what was that like, being able to experience all of that?
1: Oh, my God, so amazing. And, Australian country music industry is always so welcoming and supportive of emerging artists. So that has been just amazing from the start. Before I even released my first song, there had been so much support. So I've been able to play some really cool shows and at some really cool festivals and venues. And it's definitely my favorite part of doing this as a job, is getting out there and playing shows and meeting heaps of really cool people.
0: And you did talk a bit about your background. You grew up in Melbourne and you were very much a city person. But can you tell us about how it all started, your love of music, your country background?
1: Yeah, for sure. Well, I've always been into singing, and I did singing lessons since I was little. And I think I started delving into Taylor Swift, and I'm still a massive Swiftie. And in one of her music videos, she had a banjo. And then, of course, because Taylor Swift was playing a banjo, I have to play the banjo. So I started doing lessons and then kind of falling in the rabbit hole of Kacey Chambers and the McClymonts and some really cool Australian country artists. And then, me and my family were heading home from the Gold Coast on a family holiday, and we found ourselves in Tamworth while the festival was happening. And we kind of have just never looked back. That was 14 years ago, and this January coming up will be my 15th Tamworth Country Music Festival, which is crazy.
0: And I guess, plus, on a day like today with Dolly Parton passing away, I'm guessing she would have had a massive impact on you growing up as well with country.
1: Yeah, absolutely, absolutely. And her songs are songs that I always play in my sets at gigs. And I think just her wittiness and her humour and the way that she was very unapologetically herself has kind of paved the way for me and a lot of female artists as well. So it is definitely a really sad day, but we can look back and appreciate all that she's done for the industry and females in the industry specifically.
0: Definitely. And so I'm guessing country is not your only genre that you enjoyed listening to when you were growing up. What other genres did you listen to?
1: Oh, my gosh. I think I was brought up on, like, the Pussycat Dolls and Britney Spears. And I think that has kind of played a role in my music now. But I love pop. I love high energy songs, just songs that make you feel good and that make you want to dance.
0: And as well, I'm also guessing that being able to perform live would be a highlight as well in your career as well. So what is it like being able to perform to a live audience when you get the chance to?
1: It is absolutely my favourite part of all of it. And I love being out there and meeting new people and playing a show and there's someone that I've never met, but they're in the front row singing my songs. I think that is the most rewarding feeling. Yeah, live shows, my fuel and why I do it.
0: And plus, as well, we nearly very much lost it a few years ago with COVID. So I guess being 100%. Able to, experience that again and enjoy it.
1: Yeah. At the start, it was a bit of a slow burn. I think people were really scared to come out and socialize again. But seeing that come back in full force has been really great. And there's still probably a bit of a way to go since COVID of getting crowds back out and enjoying it. But we're definitely on the way back.
0: Definitely. And so when you create music, when you create songs, where do you draw inspiration from in writing them?
1: I think for me it's mainly from personal experiences or things that it's always, if it's a song that I'm writing, it's songs that mean something to me or I feel deeply as well. So just everyday things, it'll be the most random thing that sparks an idea and then you kind of rabbit hole and go deeper and then some really cool songs come out of that.
0: Yes, and so for those people that dream of having a career like yours, a very long-lasting, a very busy career, but I'm a bit apprehensive about putting the first song out of fear of being the one-hit wonder or their career not surviving past the first album, how do you sort of, what would you say to them to be able to push through and keep going?
1: I think you just got to do it, and the first release is always so scary, but there's so many people to lean on, and reaching out to people for advice or help, a lot of people in the industry are always so welcoming and so, I guess, supportive and willing to share advice or give it help where needed, so lean on people, but you've just got to rip the Band-Aid off and give it a crack because you'd hate to get to the end of your life and wonder what if.
0: Yes, good advice as well. And I guess plus you just have to look at, say, Dolly Parton, for example, who took a massive crack at putting her songs out and she became the biggest pioneer in country music.
1: Exactly. You never know what it's gonna turn into. And I think as long as you're staying true to what you want to do, the right people will gravitate towards that, I guess, and you'll find your audience and then you can build that over time.
0: Yes, and so your live performances are quickly building a reputation for your dynamic, high-energy live performances. So what can people expect when they attend one?
1: They can expect getting up and having a good old boogie and 100% enjoying the music. There's a few heartfelt ones in there and a few sad, soppy ones, but for the most part, it's enjoyable. And my main aim is to have people come home from one of my gigs and feel good, feel better, feel happier, and probably need a good sleep after as well.
0: And so you're also someone that's also preferred to manage and fund their own career as well. So to you, how important is it to fund and manage your own stuff rather than let someone else do it?
1: I think it's really just all I've ever known, and it feels really rewarding as well. It's obviously a lot more hard work, a lot of saving and using all your money towards your career and investing in recordings and videos, etc. But it's great having the control over what I do and the creative control as well. Obviously, it'd be great if someone could put some money in my pocket, but at the end of the day, it's amazing to look back and know that I've done it all on my own.
0: And so for any further information about any music, any gigs coming up, where can people go?
1: You can head to my social medias, which are all Sarah Catania Music, or my website is sarahcatania.com.au.
0: And we are going to go out with a new song, Once You've Gone Country. We wish you every success with it. And thank you for coming on and sharing with us a bit about you and your music and your career.
1: Thank you so much for having me. I really appreciate it, and I hope you guys enjoy the song.
0: Thank you, Sarah. And this is Once You've Gone Country.

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And that, there we go. And that was the full version of the song we played before our interview. The John Butler Trio with Funky Tonight. And it is time for our Day of the Week segment, which is a segment where we talk about a day of the week, and then we talk about the ones that coincide with the day of our show, since there's one every single day of the year. And today is not only August 26, 2026, but it is also Porridge Appreciation Day. Yes, porridge, the thing that we eat for breakfast every morning. Well, most of us do. Some of us choose not to. But it is the nutritious oat paste that we all choose to, well, some people choose to eat, I should say. But it is a day to appreciate that humble oat paste and get us excited about tucking into a bowl of it. And I guess since that it is Porridge Appreciation Day, and if you haven't had dinner yet, now's a chance to have porridge for breakfast. Well, instead of having porridge for breakfast, it's a chance to have porridge for dinner. So I guess now's your excuse to eat a bowl of it. Anyway, let's see what we have coming up after us. We have a lot to get through with our show still to come, but let's see what we have lined up over the course of the next 12 hours, shall we? And coming up after 7 o'clock, we have Motor Chat with Kathy, Eby and Harold. Then at 8 o'clock, we have the After Dinner Mix with Karen Montgomery. At 10 p.m. we have the Picture Show Man with Mike Royans. At midnight we have our midnight special with David Lias and Keith Harrison. At 3 in the morning we have the Music Express with Dave Gable filling in. And then at 6 in the morning we have Thursday Breakfast with Bruce Hartley. So lots to get excited about leading into your Thursday. And here is our next song.

the usual segment that we've been doing for a while, the movies that aren't necessarily bad, we just have to talk about them. This time around, we're going back to what we've been doing for a long time, and that is talk about the ones that are just flat out awful. And this time around, we're going into the well of infinite entertainment, mainly in the reviews of these movies, the Transformers movies. Now, the thing is, the reason why we're going and talking about Transformers is that I have a very big memory of watching the Transformers movies, particularly number 3, in that 2011, 15 years ago to the year, I went and had to watch Transformers with a group of people, and maybe it was because I was more agreeable when I was 17 rather than now, and oh boy, yeah, it was an experience. And I rewatched it because I guess I have to for this segment. And we'll be getting into it a bit later on. Now, the thing about the movies of these Transformers toys, because they are toys, that's what the original source material is. The thing about the movies, about what these are based on, is that they have a very unique history when it comes to how they've been received. Now, the first movie everyone liked. Shia LaBeouf was in it. Megan Fox was in it. It was a fun summer blockbuster. It wasn't perfect, but it was a fun way to pass 2 hours. Then things got a bit out of control. Things got long. And then the second movie, in going long, a long movie duration, it kind of got away from him a bit. And that's when it kind of got a bit farcical, should we say. It became like a parody of the first movie. And as we got on, as the movies went on, things became more of a farce, really. That's really the only way to put it. As the movies got longer, the duration extended out and the movie quality kind of went by the wayside a little bit, especially by the fifth movie. Both by audiences and by critics. It was the lowest rated movie out of the 5. But the third movie in particular, it wasn't so much awful or farcical or terrible. It was more so it was dull. Now, it was the first movie without Shia LaBeouf, so we didn't have characters that we recognised. So all we were left with were the Transformers. They weren't in the movie all that much. They were in it a lot in the beginning and in the ending, but in the middle it was a lot of Transformers that we didn't recognize, a lot of people that just stood around doing one-liners and talking sternly, and a lot of robots doing the same thing. So by the time we got to the ending, 2.5 hours felt like 2.5 decades. It was a long time. It felt like time had stopped. And me being in the theater, I felt every one of those 2.5 hours, it felt like time had stood still. And it felt like I was 45 years old and about to come out of the theater. So it had the unique experience of time sort of blending into each other and not really moving. But the thing is that I guess the problem is that Michael Bay, the director, thought that long length meant epic. He thought that the longer his movies went, because this one was nearly 3 hours long, he thought that that meant it was an epic blockbuster. The problem is that if you're going to do a near 3 hour movie, you need to have the plot to sustain it. And the problem is that it just dragged for over 1.5 hours and it didn't really do anything. So for 1.5 hours, you just feel like everything is just standing still and just going at a snail's pace, because that's what the movie is. And yes, I could have walked out, but I wanted to see the movie through when I was 17, so I just sat there. But I guess the thing is that obviously if you're a Transformers fan, you're going to like it. It's going to be a great movie to want to watch. If you're into these movies, you'll want to watch it. But the thing is, for everyone else, I guess there are much better Transformers movies as the first one. There's the one that with Bumblebee that came out in 2023. There's the Transformers.

One movies, which is a CGI movie. So there are others, much better ones to see than most of the Michael Bay movies, I think. But anyway, here are our next song. Here it is.

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And that was Do It Like This by Daphne Willis. And then before that, we heard Beware of the Dog by Jamelia. And it is nearly time to hand over to Motor Chat. And thank you to our interview, Ms. Sarah Catalania, for joining us. And you can download all of her music and all of her any information about her upcoming tour dates. If she has any upcoming tour dates planned, you can hear it first from her website and from her social media accounts, and download all the songs from all the places where you get your good music from. And that wraps us up for another week. And thank you to everyone for joining us. As per usual, we'll be back same time next week here on Michael at 6, 6 p.m. Wednesday here on Adelaide's 88.7 Coast FM. And we'll be going out with our last song of the night, or our last couple of songs for the night. And we'll be back same time next week. But until then, bye-bye, everybody.

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2: Good evening. The time is 7pm. The temperature in Adelaide at the moment is 12 degrees. We've had a partly cloudy day, but tomorrow is going to be magnificent with mostly sunny outlook. The minimum tonight will be 8 degrees and the maximum will be 19. Light winds north to northwesterly. Friday, 20 degrees and mostly sunny, and what a wonderful weekend we're heading for. 20 and 19 degrees consecutively. So look, out there on the bikes, that's the main thing. 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Think road safety.
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1: Yes, good evening. It is 7 o'clock. It is Motor Chat time. EB, Cathy and Harold here in the studio. And we know that Gary is there, sitting there with bated breath out at Netherby waiting to ask questions as well. But our special guest tonight
2: Our special guest is Nip Kirshner. And you're from... What group are you from, Nip?
3: Sidecars mainly. I'm a member of several clubs. And the life membership of four different clubs, motorcycle clubs, president of a couple, and Raleigh Park was my undoing. I quite enjoyed that during the 60s, 70s, and I've really enjoyed life.
1: And that's exactly what we're here for tonight, is that we have been desperately looking for somebody who can give us a little bit of history, a little bit of the past, the glorious past of speedway racing around Adelaide. And we didn't realise that there were so many tracks that were used over the time. Yeah. So, Nipper, thank you very much for coming in and giving us your time and your expertise. And we know that Gary's certainly got a close connection with Raleigh Park as well, and he's looking forward to hearing what you've got to say.
3: Thank you for the invitation, Ed.
1: It's our pleasure.
2: Okay, we're going to start off by asking you, how many speedway tracks were there in Adelaide before the move went all the way over to Gilman? Do you know or do you remember any?
3: Well, I believe there was at least six. 12 months ago, I took a crew around Adelaide and we started off at Camden. That was way back in the late 30s, early 40s. Then it went to Wayville, where the showgrounds are today. We went out to Kilburn, which is where my motorcycling began. I'll say began. Then we went to... I can't think of it now, the Struth. I'll think of it in a minute. But
2: where Raleigh Park was at Bowden?
3: Raleigh Park. Yeah. Raleigh, how could I forget that?
1: Sorry, Gary's just sent in a text saying Raleigh Park was a great place on Friday nights and don't you dare forget it.
3: I can recommend that. We had jolly times down there.
2: Yeah. So was it just speedway that these tracks were built for, or was it for dirt riding description?
3: Pretty much speedway. Then... was there another one at Morphett Vale, I think?
2: Morphettville. Yeah.
3: I don't remember much about that one, but there was another one out at just the other side of the Gawler River, out there beyond the trotting track.
1: That was the Globe Derby.
3: Globe Derby.
2: Yeah. Yep.
3: There was another one too at Virginia.
1: Right, okay.
3: Around the oval, yeah.
2: Right, okay.
3: Yeah.
2: So speedway was obviously a big sport back then.
3: Indeed. Yeah.
2: Just give us a little bit of an idea of what speedway entails, please, Nip.
3: Well, firstly, you've got to have a licence to ride. You've got to have yourself a bike, a decent bike.
2: That helps.
3: That helps, yes. I was lucky because I got on pretty well with a very good friend of mine at the time. We perhaps grew up together as teenagers, Neil Munro. He's passed now, poor devil, you've got to talk about people like Lenny Bowes and Max Cunningham, John Fleming. There's a heap that I could mention. We had a pretty good... wasn't a Vincent. It was a HRD. Now, the difference is when it was manufactured, Neil always said that he never rode a Vincent while they were... pretty much identical. He only ever rode a HRD. That was a follow-on from Howard R. Davies, who built HRDs way back in the late 30s. and it was only a single cylinder going back quite a fair way. But he did pretty well on the Isle of Man on his own bike, and there it went on from there. And then Phil, what the devil was his name? Phil somebody. He took over the Vincent HRD name and continued on until mid to late 50s, when the Vincent, then it was known as, it all didn't fall apart, but there were other bikes on the road that I won't say better, because Vincent had a good name. And it was, there was three different models. There was the Rapide, which was only a bike for road riding. There was the Lightning was the top of the range that was built for speed. And what's the middle one there? Golly, I should remember them, because they were all popular Vincents at the time.
1: Yeah. So, we like the modern Speedway bike now, did they actually have brakes, or were they similar to what they are now?
3: Brakes were verboten.
2: Yes.
3: if you had brakes, you pulled up pretty quick, and the bikes in race trim were pretty quick. And if you touched your brake, you pulled up pretty quick, and the guy behind you
1: wouldn't have had
3: a chance.
2: So is this done on dirt, or is it done on tarmac or bitumen?
3: Firstly, they used, certainly not bitumen, but firstly they used a combination of a mixture of dirt. Finished up, they used dolomite.
2: Uh-huh.
3: And the first mixture was shell grit and clay. And that was not suitable for motorcycles in particular.
2: That would slide a lot.
3: The car boys loved it because it would be fairly solid and they'd get quite a bit of traction out of it. Uh-huh. Was no good for motorcycles, solos and sidecars.
1: Mm. Yeah, because I remember when we moved into our place now, went to Globe Derby with our neighbours, and it was a car night down there, and they were mad, absolutely mad. They would actually water the track, and I think it was primarily clay, and these things would be going sideways all the way through, and you think, mad, you've got to be crazy.
3: Yeah.
4: So they'd need different tracks for cars and for bikes, wouldn't they?
3: Pretty much. Murray Bridge is pretty much where I started. Me and a good friend built our own Triumph Speedway outfit, and he rode it. Peter Richards is a very good friend of mine. He was my best man, as I was his. And we got on pretty well at Murray Bridge. And then I went to Rowley Park. I shouldn't admit this, my wife will kill me, but she said to me, if ever you ride Speedway, we're not getting married. So she'll shoot me for this, but I waited till I rode Speedway and then got married. She'd be out in the car there laughing.
2: Oh dear me. So now, Rowley Park, was that a short or long track?
3: That was about 400 metres. Originally it was round, but then they made it oval.
2: Mm-hmm.
3: And you had a couple of short straights.
2: So it was a medium.
3: That was pretty much what the boys wanted then.
2: Yeah, because we're in contact with the guys up in Port Pirie who were trying to get the Speedway track up there. Neil Burston is the fellow who's doing it. And they're trying to get the... It's a long track that they've got up there. Mm. And it's just taking so long. The poor guys, I feel very sorry for them, because every time they nearly get it ready, something disastrous happens. And
3: Easter time was always a good time to go to Port Pirie. They had a mile-long track,
2: mm-hmm.
3: Oval-shaped. And that's pretty much where I started, apart from Murray Bridge. But Then they later on they took away the 1 mile, and that's what they're building up there again now.
2: Yes.
3: Neil Burston, and they're reducing it now to a 1/2 mile.
2: Okay.
3: So yeah, it was a good place.
2: It takes its time.
4: Now, but in your day, what were the speeds that the bikes would get up to, and how does that compare to speeds for today's bikes?
3: Would you believe me? I only did this thing the other day. Neil and I came third in a state championship up there 1 year on the 1/2 mile. And our time was just under 3 minutes, under 4 minutes for the distance. And I worked it out for the distance we covered and the time it took us. We averaged 83 miles an hour. Which is pretty quick.
1: Because you've got your lead up to that, so the build up to it to start off.
3: That's right.
1: So that means that you would have been hitting, if you're averaging 83, that means that you would have had to have hit speeds of in excess of 100.
3: Oh, yes. Mm. My word.
4: Mm. And today's bikes, are they going faster?
3: Absolutely. Oh, yeah.
1: And they've got no brakes. I keep on coming back to that. They've got no brakes.
3: There's a different
4: That's a safety measure.
3: There's a different style of riding these days where the passenger really hangs off the side, and he has a pretty good control of that outfit. Whereas when I rode, we weren't... the bikes were tilted over a fair bit. Nowadays, they're upright, and the passenger can really control the bike. All the guy riding it does is steer it. But when I passengered, we hung off the side a bit, but nowhere near the ground that they are these days.
2: Mm-hmm. Yeah. So they do solo as well. I mean, that's what we've seen is solo.
3: Oh,
2: but doing sidecar, that's just crazy.
3: No way. I'd go back and do it now, but I'm 83, so...
2: And I think your wife would have something to say about it as well.
3: No doubt.
4: That didn't stop him before.
2: I think you got away with it before, but we won't say anything to her, will we?
3: She'll hate me.
1: No. We definitely won't mention that at all. So, okay, so now let's go back to, you know, sort of you're talking about the speeds and everything else that you got up to. So how difficult were these bikes to actually steer then? If, you know, they were leaning, they were lent over and all that sort of stuff. So how...
3: It was easy. It was easy.
1: Right.
3: Yeah.
2: So, says a man with the knowledge.
3: the quicker you go, the easier it was. Yeah. You know, you hung it sideways and broadsided around the corner, whereas a slow bike, like you might be talking about an old Triumph or something like that, he's going quite a bit slower than a Vincent or an HRD, and... he hasn't got the speed, and they're much not as easy to manage.
2: Manoeuvre, yeah.
1: So, again, like the modern race is four bikes going round and...
3: Always was.
1: Okay.
3: Apart from a handicap race.
1: Right, okay. So you could have more than four on
3: six.
1: The track.
3: Six.
1: Okay. Mm-hmm. So, again, you had to thread your way through the traffic as well?
3: Yeah. As I said before, Neil Munro... and Len Bowes were always back markers.
1: Mm-hmm.
3: And there would be four bikes in front of them. It was a 6-lap event. And you could make up that distance across the line first. We did. Bowesy was a good rider. And he always had good passengers. And... you know, he was one of the guys. We went to Brooklyn in Victoria on one occasion for the Victorian Sidecar Championships. There was Bosey, Munro and Maxie Cunningham. And Bosey won the event in the final. We came second and Cunningham third, and a bloke by the name of Richards, he came fourth. But that was a good night too.
2: Mm. Yeah.
1: So sounds like it's you've had a great time, and we're going to talk some more about that. But after when we come back after this very short break, so hang about. There's a hell of a lot more Speedway to come.
2: There is.
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1: Welcome back to Motor Chat. The time is 7:18. Evie, Cathy and Harold in the studio, along with Nipper Kirshner, who's talking to us about Speedway and especially the historic stuff, yes, the stuff that we've been itching to hear.
4: I have a really good question.
2: You have a really good question, yeah. Says Harold.
1: The answer's even going to be even better.
4: Yes, it is. When the bikes are going around on Speedway as solos, then they're getting pretty close to each other and there are lots of opportunities to pass, and they have to take that opportunity really quickly because, as you said, the race only lasts for about 4 minutes.
3: Not even.
4: Not even.
3: And not a rolling park, no.
4: But it's with the outfits, they're a bit wider and you've still got the same number of outfits going around. So what are some of the tricks that you have to actually overtake? I would think it would be a little bit harder.
3: When you see sidecars would do the same thing, but when you see a solo accelerate and the rider sits back on the back wheel, making sure the front wheel doesn't come off the ground, he's got a lot of traction. An outfit will do the same thing. Going down the straight where you want to get a bit of speed, the passenger will go back a little bit. When he gets into the corner, that's when he lays down quite a bit further. So that's pretty much where they get their speed from.
4: Mm. And to overtake, what are you looking for?
3: Any little gap you can.
2: Now, just as Nip was talking about sitting back in the seat, we all lean back.
1: When you're talking about any little gap you can, that sort of really reminds me at the current state of taxi and Uber drivers. They seem to love the same trick. They must have been Speedway at one stage.
3: on occasion, you'll see where the track, just before the track needs some grading, a fair few races might go around and the inside on the pole gets quite vacant of dirt, and it's all out by the fence. And some riders, you want to get a little bit of speed, you get out by the fence or where the dirt is, and you'll pick up a lot of traction. I know guys that did that they knew just where to find the traction. If you were down on the pole, you were like riding on a hard surface.
1: Yeah. And that would have been relatively slippery, so your traction, you wouldn't have gained the traction quite as quickly.
3: Absolutely, yeah.
4: And so if you're heading for a gap, you're obviously going faster than the other guys in front of you.
3: Yes.
4: And so are they going to let you through? Or are they going to block you?
3: They're going to try and hold you back, of course.
4: Right.
3: I remember my initiation night. It was 1966, I think. And it was the Sidecar Stars Scratch Race.
1: Now, what track was that?
3: That was Rolly Park.
1: Rolly Park, right,
3: yep. Neil was off gate number one. I forget who. Oh, it was Kenny Norman off of gate two. And I don't remember who was the others. I think Johnny was on the outside. Anyway, we got out of the gate first and into turn one and around to turn two. And the guy that was coming second to us knocked us out of gear. And we went turtle. That was my initiation to Rolly Park.
2: Right. And did you go back again?
3: Oh, yeah. I think that put an end to our night.
2: Yeah.
3: Because the St. John personnel suggested I take Neil around to the Queen Elizabeth Hospital, which wasn't very far away. And
2: in the sidecar?
3: No. I took him around there and we were discharged pretty much straight away. But we were okay, not a problem. And the bike didn't take a lot of fixing.
1: Yeah. So to go on with that, how much effort was there to, or who maintained the bikes to start off with? Was it all done by yourselves, or did you have mechanics who helped you look after them as well?
3: Look, it all started, perhaps I'll go back to where Harry Denton had a very good name, and he had an engineering place down at Findon, and he apparently had quite a bit of money. He used to go to England frequently and bring back anything Vincent or HRD. Anyway, he had quite a collection of stuff, and quite a few boys built their bikes down there, including Neil. And Neil looked after it, engine-wise, and it was my job to keep it looking nice. I remember one year, Christmas Day, I had the outfit, or the sidecar part, and I painted it inside my second bedroom.
2: Oh. I hope there wasn't somebody in the second bedroom at the time you were painting it.
3: It was a spare room, actually.
2: Yeah. Now, look, so you're going back to the Vincent. We do have a connection with Vincent because last year, around about December, the Vincent Racing Team, which is a fellow by the name of Malcolm Hewitt, came back from Bonneville, and he was lauded for all of his skills and abilities on the Vincent on Lake Bonneville, and he came first in his class. Mm. And they're over there again this year, I believe they're doing the same thing all over again. So
3: that would have been a very well-prepared lightning.
2: Oh, very much so.
3: Oh, yeah.
2: But, I mean, that's a different race again, but the Vincents, we know, are a very, very fast slick bike.
1: Now, Nip, can we just go through the different tracks that you raced on? Can you give us your opinion of each of them, please?
3: Look, I've got to say, Rolly Park was easily the best and the most fun, the most daring. I remember the first time I practiced down there with Neil, it was in daylight and it was before the season started, and we were given four laps practice. And every lap we went around, Neil got closer and closer to the fence on Torrens Road side of the course. And the last lap, we actually touched it with the sidecar wheel. And he got back in the pits and I said, well, you've proved you can touch the fence without coming to grief. But that was a good initiation, yeah.
2: Yeah. Mm. And you would have felt a little bit, that was very close.
3: Oh, yes.
1: So what were the crowds like down there on a Friday night?
3: Most nights was 10, 12, 15,000. A good crowd was 15. Mm-hmm. On the demolition derby night, it said that there was 20,000 there. And that was the first time ever in Australia that Bonython put on a demolition derby. And if you had an old Vanguard or an old Mayflower or a Holden FJ or something, and Ford something or other.
2: And reverse gear was good?
3: Oh, reverse gear was... Yeah, you didn't want to hit anybody with your front.
2: No, because
3: you blew your engine or something
2: exactly,
3: like that.
2: Exactly, exactly.
1: Yeah, the old custom lines, especially with all of that massive amount of paneling around.
3: Oh, yeah.
2: And we had many a derby down in Mount Gambier, and that was just so much fun watching them.
4: Yeah. That was down the main street.
2: Yeah, exactly. Dodging people doing PLs. Yeah. We'll talk about that later.
1: Yes.
2: Oh, dear.
1: Yeah. So that's Riley Park. What Murray Bridge, you enjoyed that as well?
3: Murray Bridge was a short circuit, for a better word, for bikes, silos and sidecars. You didn't have to have a lean on your bike, a sidecar, because it was kidney-shaped, and there was a single light, not very broad, I can tell you, but you went around the track for about two-thirds, and then you come infield under the light and then back out onto the track just about by the pit gate. And that was good. That was fun. I had quite a bit of fun up there.
2: Yeah, is the track still the one that they use today up at Murray Bridge?
3: Yes.
2: It is.
3: Well, yeah. Now, I heard the other day something came to light about it not being... I think the track is still there, but I'm not sure whether they're using it anymore.
2: I don't know.
3: I can be told about that, but...
2: Yeah. Oh, we'll have a look at that in the break.
3: Yeah.
1: Yeah, we can check that one out. Okay, and you raced at Perry as well as... And what, any other metro tracks as well that you raced on?
3: Metro? No. Mm-hmm. No. There was a track at Wyala. I think that's still there.
1: Yeah, still there.
3: I never rode there. But Perry was a real humdinger. It was really, really good. I know it was a bit untowarding because we lost a couple of boys on outfits up there and through no fault of their own. It was just, one of those things where if you come undone, you might have somebody, two or three boys behind you and clean you up.
2: They'd come undone as well.
3: Yeah.
2: Mm. So did you, in your career, did you have any broken bones?
3: I've got to say no. The worst injury I had was I broke a little finger, but I was out practicing for observed trials on my little outfit, little Bultago outfit, and we'd only just gone out there, and we were going around a left-hand corner, and there was an edge over on my side. It was a left-hand corner, and I could see we weren't going to make this, and because I was on the bottom side, and where the bike went, I went. But my passenger said, "Jump, Nip." It was no good me jumping because I would have gone down the cliff.
2: Oh, yes.
3: We survived.
2: Good on you.
1: And I think that's the ultimate aim of any sort of sport that you do, is to actually survive and be able to come back and fight another day. Mm.
3: I was pretty lucky. I mean, observed trials, you can hurt yourself quite easily if you come off.
1: Mm-hmm.
3: I didn't, but I got a grass seed in my knee when we went over that cliff and it festered.
1: Oh, yeah.
3: And I was unable to walk for a couple of 3 days, but
2: that's the worst you've had.
3: That's the worst injury I had.
2: Yeah. Well, they say that that a good rider should be able to continue through their life without too many struggles. It's just the other sods that are on the road and around the tracks that can be your undoing.
3: The worst injury I had was I went to Broadford in 2018. I was loaned a road racing bike, an AJS 7R, by a good friend. He's now departed, but I had some fun out there on the track, and coming back into the pits, there was all little pebbles. Wasn't a solid area. And I stopped, and they got a very short turning lock on these bike road races, and I could feel myself going, and I toppled over. I think the worst damage I did with the bike was I bruised the front brake lever. But I come down and broke my shoulder, you might remember. You might see there.
1: That's not...
2: That would have put you off the bike for quite some time.
3: Not really.
2: No?
3: Not really. I only gave riding away on the road about 3 years ago. All my bikes now are down at the Gilbert's Motor Museum at Strathalbyn.
2: Right. So we'll have to go down and visit that one again.
3: That's a bit of a plug for all you guys that are looking for a bike.
1: Fair enough. And we'll come back shortly talking about some of the characters in the Speedway that you can remember, and also other stuff than how
2: but
1: it
2: we've
1: was.
2: We've got Riders Roundup before then as well.
1: Absolutely. So we'll be back very shortly.
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2: And the time is 7:33. 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Think road safety. Now, first up, we're going to the rallies. This weekend, we've got the Peregrine Rally down at J-Buck Reserve. Now, that's on the road out to Lamoureux from Tailem Bend. This weekend being August the 28th and 29th. Now, if you want to know any more about that, Don's still taking calls. His number is 0409 040657. Tewitta Park is a gathering near Sedan on September the 18th and 19th. Andrew and Marlene are hosting that particular rally. The number is 0418 803 293. There are no badges and it is a back to basics rally like it has always been. Oasis Rally is in its 22nd year this year, and that one is at 329 Mallee Highway at Elwampel at October the 2nd to the 5th. Bear's the guy to talk to. His number is 0407 394 322. And the last one on our list is the Redback Tourers Overland Corner Pub Rally on October the 9th, 10th and 11th. If you'd like to know more about it, give Jeff a ring on 0447 360 010. Or if he doesn't answer, you can call Scott on 0400 024 456. Motorcycling SA events for this week. We've got the SA Road Safety Road Race Championships Round 3 on the 29th and 30th of August between 7:30 a.m. and 5:30 p.m. And that's at the Shell V Power Motorsport Park at the Bend. And we all know where that one is at Tailem Bend. The SA Motocross Championship Round 3 is also on the 29th to the 30th between 8 a.m. and 4 p.m. And that's put on by the Motocross Riders Association out at Wilkins Road at Gilman. The Classic Trial and the Malcolm McKenzie Junior Cup is on the 30th of August between 7 a.m. and 3 p.m. and that's on a private property out at Tunkillo. It's put on by the AJS Motor Trials Club, and if you want to register for that one, I think you might be a bit late, but try RiderNet to see if it's available still. And in a couple of weeks' time, we've got the Levis Motorcycle Club, the AMX Pony Express on the 13th of September, and that's out at Akusa Park, Snake Gully Road at Harrogate. If you'd like to know any more about the Motorcycling SA events coming up, you can just go to their website, which is motorcyclingsa.org.au. You can call their office on 8332 9000, or you can visit them, walk in at 251 The Parade at Beulah Park. Rides coming up in the next few weeks. The next Sunday ride for the Samrats is on the 6th of September. Check out the Samrats on their Facebook page for where the next ride will be. SA Scoots have got their next ride on the September the 20th. If your bike can keep up with highway speed of 110, you're welcome to join them. Check out SA Scoots on Facebook. And riders are expected to be licensed. Their machine must be registered and roadworthy. 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Turning the page, we've got club meetings and info. Sidewinders Under 16 Speedway Club Incorporated. The club provides junior speedway development for riders between the age of 4 and under 16. Adam Possingham is a man to call, and his number is 0493 200 080. BACA, or Bikers Against Child Abuse, South Australian chapter, have their meetings on the third Thursday of each month at the Robin Hood Hotel, and that's at 315 Portrush Road at Norwood. The meetings are at 8 p.m. It's an open forum and all are welcome. The Levis Club have their meetings on the second Tuesday of the month at the Northfield RSL, which is the front entrance to Yatala Prison, and that's on Grand Junction Road at Northfield. Their meetings are at 7:30 p.m. and new members are always welcome. MRASA have their next meeting on September the 21st at the Elephant and Castle at 7 p.m. The 4Bs have their next meeting on the first Wednesday of each month at the West Oak Hotel, 208 Hindley Street, and that's always at 7 p.m. And if you'd like to be part of the 4Bs, which is the Bent and Buckled Bikers Brigade, these guys do a fantastic job. They visit hospitals for bikers who have had an off, and they're always looking for people to visit. Or to do the visiting, sorry. The Gilman Speedway program starts up again on October the 17th with the Gilman Classic Championship being the first one. First Aid for Motorcyclists have a course to suit you. Go to their website and book a course before the end of September for a subsidised costing. So visit fafm.org.au. 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The ones that are of particular interest at the moment, there's Little Lives, Big Responsibilities. That's on Friday the 25th of September at 10 a.m. And that's a free course. A Guide to Obtaining Your Motorcycle Licence Road Safety Session is also a free course at 7 p.m. on Tuesday the 29th of September. If you'd like to know more about it, you can go to their public sessions. 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
1: Thank you. So now you're all up to date, and hopefully you'll be able to find something that you can definitely do in regards to rallies or rides or whatever.
0: It definitely is. And look, we've got so much on about Speedway at the moment, it's not funny. Mm. So as I said, the season starts on October the 17th.
2: And spring's coming up, so there's going to be lots more for you to do.
0: Absolutely. Oh, it definitely will.
1: Yeah. Now, I just want to go back to some of the characters that were racing at the time when you were sort of heavily involved in that. Do you want to go through some of those details?
3: Well, while the adverts were going there, I jotted down a couple of names. Dean and Kevin Taylor were always interesting to watch. They could really fly. In fact, Dean had 3 Vincents at one stage, or might have been HRDs, but having got rid of them, he actually put a TZ700 four-cylinder road race engine, Yamaha, in one of his outfits. And my God, did that ever fly? it was pretty down at Rowley Park, because it had a very narrow power band, and if it came on, you had to be very quick and know what you were doing before it took you out of the fence. And he also had a button on there that at Perry on the mile, he could inject some powerful fluid in there and it would really go. My goodness, it would go. Other names that rode outfits, perhaps at Murray Bridge and Rowley Park and Perry, were Jeff Barron. Jeff, he pioneered Norton engines. Darrell Reed, he, I believe, has still got quite a collection of... in fact, the other day I was talking to him and he said he just bought another Vincent. I don't know where the devil he gets his money from. But
0: so he's your vintage, is he?
3: Oh, yeah.
0: And he's still riding?
3: No.
0: He just wants it. Collecting. Just collecting.
2: He's looking for that elusive number N.
3: That's right. Now, just recently, I have to say this. I don't have to, but I will. We went to a funeral only last week. Chris Flaherty, he had an Ice Vincent when he was alive, and his 2 brothers, Brian and Andy, they look after that bike too. But unfortunately, Chris passed away about a fortnight ago through cancer, unfortunately, but there was quite a rousing get-together down at Glenelg for his passing. And I was astounded to see Rod Lang come over from Perth to attend that funeral. Now, going through both of those names, I began riding with Neil, and when I gave it away in 69, Neil had Chris Flaherty ride with him for a period, and Neil would have said that he never got to give Chris an Australian championship. They rode in Sydney, and I believe Bosie and his passenger

0: I think they won it, and Neil came second with Chris. But then after that, Bosey and Neil and Maxie Cunningham went to Perth for their championship over there at Claremont. And while they were there, because I couldn't go because I'd had other interests by that time, and Chris couldn't go for some reason, but they picked up this lad, Rod Lang. He was only a, might have been a late teenager, but he came back with Neil, and they went on to, he went on to ride with Neil, and eventually Neil won an Australian title at Rowley Park with Rod on the sidecar. And I was really excited to see Rod at that funeral of Chris Flaherty's the other day. I was flabbergasted. I tapped him on the shoulder. I said, "What are you doing here?" Mm. And he said, "Oh, I couldn't miss this." So that was it.
1: Yeah. So it was a fairly tight-knit bunch of mates that were actually racing against each other.
0: Oh, yeah.
1: So the old story, what happens on the track stays on the track and you're good mates afterwards.
0: Pretty much.
1: You go and kill each other on the
2: Lots of memories. So what was it like when Rowley Park finally closed down?
0: Well, just before it closed down, Virginia Speedway started, and they pretty much took over from where the Racing Drivers Association, there was about four drivers from memory, got their heads together, and they took over running of the Rowley Park Speedway from when Kim Benarthen left and he went to Sydney with other interests. And the Racing Drivers Association went out to Virginia racetrack, and that's where Virginia sort of kicked off, and pretty much.
3: Yeah. So we've had a message from Jules saying that her mum lived at Gladstone as a child and always went to Port Pirie for the racing, desperately wanted to be a sidecar racer, and guess what? Her mum wouldn't let her. So that was just a lovely little thank you for that, Jules. Appreciate it.
0: I have to say, through my motorcycling career, when I said we built an outfit way back in, 1952, Thunderbird Triumph, Peter Richards and myself put this outfit together, and not once have my family been against me. Even my wife, as long as I know she didn't approve of it, but she never stood in my way.
3: Yeah.
0: And likewise my family. So I've got to be very, very thankful for every bit of grace that I've been given.
3: Yeah, well, we're grateful for it as well, because we wouldn't have you in here otherwise.
1: The feedback that we're getting certainly suggests that what you're saying is really stirring a lot of hearts out there. So, thank you for
0: that. That's what it's all about.
1: Yeah. Absolutely.
2: So what about the rewards? Was there monetary rewards for the riders that made the first and second and stuff like that over all these races?
0: During my career down a speedway, I was lucky if I got £2. And Neil sort of threw that at me. I don't know what money he got. But he built his bike down at Harry Denton's factory, as did a few other guys. And Kim Benarthen paid Harry for that bike, and Neil, through his prize money, gave that straight back to Kim Benarthen. But I know there wasn't a lot of money to be made.
3: So did you get sponsorship from companies and that to race, or not really?
0: If you ask for it, I suppose you did. Yeah. It was never my position to ask for
3: Because I know on the speedway cars you see sponsored by but that's these days. Actually, even back in the in the old days, back in Mount Gambier, yes, I do remember
2: it
3: seeing this.
2: Trickle down to the riders.
3: To the bikes. Bikes, your bikes, you couldn't put anything on there. There was no sort of flashing light up the top. There was no place to put anything to say this is sponsored by.
0: That's right. Not like the outfits of today, where you've got an out front dirt stopper over your engine and things like that, and the big sidecar wheel cover. You can put quite a few sponsors' names on that if you really wanted to.
3: Back then you had naked bikes.
0: Naked bikes.
1: So were the bike dealers, you know, like guys like Bolton's and Pittman's and so on, were they involved with the sport at all?
0: Not that I recall. I know one of my sponsors was Pittman's. They didn't give a lot, but they gave me a clutch one time when my trials bike had a problem. And one of the boys out there at Pittman's gave me a clutch. And that was
3: about it.
0: Pretty much what I was. But they helped.
3: So what about the safety regulations? Were there any safety regulations when in the riding fraternity back then?
0: Yes. You had to be attired proper. Back in my first days, they had what they called an old pudding basin helmet.
3: And that was
2: I was just thinking of that.
3: We've got a few of those. I've got one of those in the shed.
0: I've got a lineup of them up in my man's cave. And then they went to the helmet where it covered your ears and did away with the leather around the back of the neck.
3: Mm-hmm.
0: But then they've gone now to the full face helmets where we used to wear a leather cover over your face besides your goggles. Now they've got all that protection with the full face helmets.
1: But surely, you know, sort of, because you need that split second decision making and everything else, I sort of feel almost as if a full face helmet would stop some of that vision that you may need. Or do you reckon it's just something you get used to?
0: It would be something that you have to get used to.
3: Because you can have sort of a half. You can have an open face helmet that doesn't have as much covering on it as a full face helmet. I mean, it's very different. My uncle, when he first started riding, and we're talking back in the late 30s, he had his flying helmet, which was a leather helmet.
0: And
3: when the children happened along, he had to give up the bike because he couldn't take the kids on the bike. They had to get a car. But that was what they wore, was a leather helmet.
1: Well, the thing is that, again, at least anything around your head is some form of protection. Yes. And the leather helmet, at least, it spread the load.
3: It was padded. It was quite a thick helmet. It would have been about an inch thick.
0: Yeah.
3: So it was quite a well-padded helmet.
1: Good. So now, how many volunteers would you need to actually organise a race, you know, to get a race going? Would you have any idea about, you know, sort of the background?
0: You would have to have a lot, not just a handful, a lot. And I would imagine if you had less than 30 down at Rowley Park, you had to be really on the ball with timing and all that kind of thing.
3: That's every Friday night.
0: Every Friday night it was through the period,
1: But that was at a time when, you know, sort of people, when it came along for the fun of it, and I suppose, you know, kids or young people, if they couldn't afford to go, well, volunteer and you get up close and personal to the action.
3: You were saying when you were volunteering with the ambulance in Wyala, only way you get into the pictures was that I'll volunteer to go to the drive-in.
1: or we could do, you know, like you said, we could go to the speedway, scrambles or whatever. We'd go out there in one of the cars and we'd have a ringside seat and be part of the action.
3: Yeah, the only thing is you had to wear your uniform. That was it.
1: That didn't matter.
3: No. So
1: that was the least of our problems if we got to see all the stuff the action that was going on.
3: Yeah. So, and I remember those days too quite well, where you did see a lot of people there that were doing stuff, doing things, and you're wondering, you know, where do these volunteers come from? These days we're wondering in particular because
1: where are these volunteers gone?
3: We struggle for that.
1: Okay.
3: So how long ago did you retire from riding, Nick?
0: Well, I retired three times. And the last time was in 1989, when I had a heart attack at 46. And that sort of put paid to... I figured I'd achieve most of what I wanted to then, because when I gave away Speedway, I took on observed trails riding. Uh-huh. And I was never much of a solo rider, so I I built my little Bultaco Sherpa T, very lightweight.
3: That's 250.
0: 250cc. Yeah. And I won two Aussie titles on that, so I was thrilled with that. Mind you, I think I rode, only telling the kids today, I rode 198 observed trials. Mm. And I suggested I might go and finish it with 200. It wasn't going to happen any time soon.
3: So do you still ride for pleasure these days?
0: Look, the last time I rode... it was in Tasmania 3 years ago. And I figured I'd had enough.
3: Yeah.
0: You know, I was approaching 80 at the time, and I thought, nah, I'll give it away now. And but I went and joined the Cainton Club in the Barossa Valley. Mm-hmm. I knew quite a few boys up there. And that's when I met Philip Holmes, a good friend of mine, and he was in the Veteran of Vintage Club. So I thought, well, why not go and ride on the road? And I bought a 1954 350 AJS single, and yeah, like a deal, I sold it. So, but I've still got three AJSs. Yeah,
3: and that's your museum.
0: At the museum.
3: Yes.
1: Now, unfortunately, Nip, we've come to the end of our time. We've got 2 minutes left exactly before we hand over to Karen in the next studio for the after-dinner mix, and that'll be interesting coming up tonight. So, any last words? Did you enjoy your racing career?
0: Absolutely.
1: And
0: absolutely.
1: You would recommend anybody else to go and try it? If you got the urge, go and do it?
0: Look, in my day... It was good because we weren't going as quick, although we were going pretty quick. But nowadays they've got very quick, smart bikes, and yeah, I'd recommend it if you. Yeah. I'd jump on another outfit today. I wouldn't be going very fast, but.
3: Well, Adam Possingham would be most excited to hear you say that because he's training all these young kids with Speedway. Mm-hmm.
1: Nip, thank you so much for giving up your time tonight, and we thank your wife for being so patient, and hopefully she enjoyed this interview.
0: Thanks
1: as well.
0: Thanks for the invitation.
1: Well, look, honestly, we've got to have you back because there's still a hell of a lot more that we've got to talk about. So, and certainly from the feedback that I've had, it's been a very exciting show for the people out there who experience the racing themselves too.
2: Good. And so we'll be back next week.
1: We shall be back next week for sure. Good. So just half a minute of Auntie Jack, and then we'll throw over to Karen.

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1: It's a nice, cool, crisp night out there tonight. Currently sitting on 11 degrees. There's not much cloud in the sky and there's a nice big moon. We're looking at a mostly sunny day tomorrow, the 27th of August. Can't believe August is just about gone. A maximum of 19 and an overnight low of 8. And then basically the same on Friday, maximum of 20, overnight low of 9, and about the same temperatures over the weekend. So spring is not far away, so let's make the most of this lovely weather.
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1: Good evening and welcome to the program. Good to have your company on this Wednesday night. Big thank you to Kathy, Eby and Harold for Motor Chat, and they'll be back again next Wednesday night at 7 o'clock to do it all again. Hope you've had a good week. The weather has been so-so, but as I said, it's getting a little bit better over the weekend, which is great. Lots of footy finals on, so good to have some games with no rain. Okay, well, tonight it's girls, girls, girls. It's all about the girls tonight, and no, I'm not being sexist. I will have a show for the boys. In a few weeks, I'll do a show with just male artists, but tonight it's girl power. So I hope you can stick around on Adelaide's Coast FM for the next 2 hours, and I'm sure there'll be some music that you'll enjoy.

Tell me that you really want me. I need you, Papa, baby, tonight. But think about it, baby, all night. And boy, you know you're in for a ride.

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I need you, Bubba, baby, tonight. 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I need you, Bubba, baby, tonight. Been thinking about it, baby.

0: 15 minutes past 8 here on Adelaide's 88.7 Coast FM. You're listening to the After Dinner Mix with Karen, and it's all about the girls tonight. That was Gabriella Chilmi from Melbourne from 2010 with Hearts Don't Lie. Shania Twain from her Come On Over album from 1997, a long time ago, with That Don't Impress Me Much. Now, she must be very fussy, because if Brad Pitt stood in front of me, there is no way in a million years I'd say, you don't impress me much. So, anyway. Aretha Franklin and Annie Lennox started us off with Sisters Are Doing It For Themselves. Now, no back-to-back on the track tonight and no birthday artist. It's just all music by the ladies. And I will acknowledge, excuse me, the sad passing of Dolly Parton today. Unfortunately, I'd already put my show together, so I couldn't include her in, but I will play her next week. So time to pay some bills and then some more great music on the other side.
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0: actress and singer Jane Clifton there from 1984 with Girl on the Wall. Jennifer Lopez from the Bronx in New York City with Waiting for Tonight. And for all the single ladies out there from 2008, Beyonce. It's right on 8:30 here on Adelaide's Coast FM 88.7. Got some shout outs to do. Hello to Brendan, he's one of our regular listeners. To two lovely ladies, Jane and Pauline, who are listening in. Also hello to Josie. And a special shout out to my friend Richard from Morphett Vale, who listens in every week. He's an avid Coast listener. He's currently in hospital at the moment. He's had to have some surgery. And Richard, I wish you all the best. And I know you're listening in. And get well soon, mate.
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If you've just tuned in, this is the After Dinner Mix with Karen, and tonight it's all about the girls, all female artists singing tonight. And that was Adele with Rolling in the Deep. She's got a great voice. Adelaide's own Bev Harrell, good friend of Coast FM, with Gonna Get Along Without You Now. Carly Rae Jepsen from British Columbia, beautiful part of the world there, with Call Me Maybe. And Helen Shapiro from the 60s with Not Responsible. This is Diana Ross with Upside Down.

Katy Perry there with Firework. And these famous people always seem to find famous people to be with. And she's currently dating former Canadian PM Justin Trudeau. Now, look, someone like Dolly Parton, she just married an ordinary guy who wasn't famous, and they were married for over 50 years. So you don't always have to marry someone famous. Cher with Strong Enough. Christy Allen, who we lost at a young age, and that was her song He's My Number One from 1980. And Diana Ross, she's now 82 and she's currently on a world tour, would you mind, with Upside Down. It's just gone 9 o'clock, so we're into the second hour of the After Dinner Mix with Karen here on Adelaide's 88.7 Coast FM. And it's 10 degrees. It's dropped a degree in the last hour, and I'm sure it's going to get a little bit chillier. This is Leslie Gore with That's the Way Boys Are.

0: from California. That was Ellie King with X's and O's. Taylor Dane, American singer, breast cancer survivor and an advocate for breast cancer research these days. Tell It to My Heart. Jenny Morris from 1986 with You're Gonna Get Hurt. And That's the Way Boys Are from Leslie Gore. It's right on 9:15, 45 minutes to go of the After Dinner Mix. Hope you're enjoying my all-girls night tonight. Very shortly, we've got a murder on the dance floor.
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Australian singing legend Little Paddy there with Gravitation. Good song. And we had Sophie Ellis Baxter, and There Was a Murder on the Dance Floor. It's no good. 23 minutes past nine here on Adelaide's Coast FM 88.7. This is Alicia Keys, New York City Girl, with If I Ain't Got You.

That was singer Marina Kay, and the song was called The World Belongs to Us, and that was from the animated movie Up. That was the little man that was in the house with all the balloons up above him. And before that, Alicia Keys, New York City Girl with If I Ain't Got You. And I see the, excuse me, the Empire State Building has been lit up in pink for Dolly Parton, which is a really nice touch. This is Donna Summer and Hot Stuff.

0: from the movie Romeo and Juliet with Claire Danes and Leonardo DiCaprio, his breakout movie. That was Young Hearts Run Free from Candy State. And we also had Son of a Preacher Man from Dusty Springfield, Amy Stewart with Knock on Wood from 1979, and Donna Summer with Hot Stuff. It's just gone 14 minutes to 10, so I've got a few minutes left of the after dinner mix. My voice is starting to crack up here. Mike Ryans will be in at 10 o'clock with the Picture Show Man. It's still sitting on 10 degrees, but Mike said it's quite cool and crisp out there, so not looking forward to going out into the cold. Okay, on the other side, we've got Jessica Malboy.
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another singer out of New York City, Blondie with I Want That Man. We also had Katie Tunstall, she's out of Scotland with Suddenly I See, and our own Jessica Malboy with Gotcha. Well, it's almost time for me to say good night. Thanks for your company tonight. I hope you've enjoyed listening to my Girls, Girls, Girls. As I said earlier in the show, I will do a boys one in the next few weeks as well. Can't leave them out. We've got lots to choose from. Have a good rest of the week. Enjoy the warmer, a little bit warmer weather in the next few days. Whatever you're going to be doing. Thanks to our fantastic sponsors. Thank you for your phone calls. And if you're into 50s and 60s music, I'll be back on Saturday night at 6 p.m. to do Let's Get the Party Started, flying solo on Saturday night. So I look forward to your company then. In the meantime, you've been listening to the After Dinner Mix with Karen Montgomery. Until next time, bye for now.

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1: The forecast for tomorrow, Thursday the 27th of August 2026, is for a mostly sunny day and a top temperature of 19 with a minimum of 8. Friday we're expecting another mostly sunny day with a top temperature of 20 and an overnight minimum of 9. Looks like spring is just about upon us after the wettest winter in 10 years. The current temperature is 10 degrees but feels more like 6. It's quite crisp out there. 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

guess we like to make folk happy. 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

Good evening, everyone. I'm Mike Roins, your picture show man, here with you again presenting songs and music from movies, all sourced from vinyl records. This evening's show is part two of some of the songs from the American Film Institute's top 400 songs from the movies. I'll be featuring such movies as Hair, The Jazz Singer, and Against All Odds, with plenty of humour and surprises along the way. Thanks also to Karen Montgomery, who's been with you over the last 2 hours with her show, The After Dinner Mix. Thanks for a great show, Karen, and you can hear Karen next week at 8 p.m. on Wednesday evening for her great selection of music on Adelaide's Coast FM. In the words of the Rocky Horror Picture Show, I would like, if I may, to take you on a strange journey.

0: astounding. 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Madness takes its toll. 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

This evening's Picture Show Man program on Adelaide's Coast FM ushers in another opportunity to share my love of movie music from the fantastic Black Plastic. In this show, I'll be playing the second in a series from the top 400 songs nominated by the American Film Institute. I open tonight's show with Time Warp from the 1975 movie The Rocky Horror Picture Show. Starred Tim Curry and Susan Sarandon, and you heard the narration by Charles Gray and the vocals of the Transylvanians, Little Nell, Patricia Quinn and Richard O'Brien. In this first hour, you'll hear such entertainers as Shirley Bassey, Celine Dion and Neil Diamond, to name but a few. But next up, I'm going to play Phil Collins singing Take a Look at Me Now, which was used in the 1984 movie Against All Odds, which starred Rachel Ward and Jeff Bridges.

0: Wake up to Wheaties. They're the real, real thing. 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
1: Wake up to Wheaties. They're the real, real thing.
2: 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Before that blast from the past, we heard the Temptations singing Ain't Too Proud to Beg, used in the 1983 movie The Big Chill, which starred Tom Berenger and Glenn Close. And before that, Phil Collins with Take a Look at Me Now from Against All Odds. Now we're going to move on to the 1983 movie Silkwood, which starred Meryl Streep and Kurt Russell. And a very special track was used in that film, Amazing Grace. And the particular one I've got is the original one, which was a number one hit in 1972. And that was played by the military band and pipes and drums of the Royal Scots Dragoon Guards. Now, the LP was kindly loaned to me recently for recording by local Adelaide piper extraordinaire Greg, who has confirmed with the former Edinburgh Tattoo producer, Mel Jamieson, that this was the only vinyl version of this particular track, and there was no CD ever cut. So this is a very special LP, and thank you very much to Greg for the loan. Amazing Grace.

0: No, you can't.
1: Yes, I can.
0: No, you can't.
1: Yes, I can.
0: No, you can't.
1: Yes, I can. Yes, I can.
0: Anything you can be, I can be greater. Sooner or later, I'm greater than you.
1: No, you're not.
0: Yes, I am.
1: No, you're not.
0: Yes, I am.
1: No, you're not.
0: Yes, I am. Yes, I am. I can shoot a partridge with a single cartridge.
1: I can get a sparrow with a bow and arrow.
0: I can live on bread and cheese.
1: And only on that?
0: Yeah.
1: So can a rat.
0: Any note you can reach, I can go higher.
1: I can sing anything higher than you.
0: No, you can't.
1: Yes, I can.

0: drink it quicker and get even sicker.
1: I can open any safe
0: without being caught.
1: Sure.
0: That's what I thought, you crook.
1: Any note you can hold, I can hold longer.
0: I can hold any note longer than you.
1: No, you can't.
0: Yes, I can.
1: No, you can't.
0: Yes, I can.

0: hat.
1: In my shoes?
0: In your hat.
1: No, you can't.
0: Yes, I can. Yes, I can.
1: Anything you can say, I can say faster.
0: I can say anything faster than you.
1: No, you can't.
0: Yes, I can.
1: No, you can't.
0: Yes, I can.
1: No, you can't.
0: Yes, I can. Yes, I can.
1: I can jump a hurdle.
0: I can wear a girdle.
1: I can knit a sweater.
0: I can fill it better.
1: I can do most anything.
0: Can you bake a pie?
1: No.
0: Neither can I.
1: Any note you can sing, I can sing sweeter.

0: Adelaide's Coast FM 88.7, you heard Doris Day and Robert Goulet singing Anything You Can Do, which was used in the 1950 movie Annie Get Your Gun, which actually starred Betty Hutton and Howard Keel. But you heard the studio cast recording with Doris Day and Robert Goulet. And before that, we heard a very special recording of Amazing Grace by the military band and pipes and drums of the Royal Scots Dragoon Guards. Very grateful to Greg for that one. Now we move on to Shirley Bassey. She's going to sing Big Spender from the 1969 movie Sweet Charity, which starred Shirley MacLaine, John McMartin and Ricardo Montalban.
1: The minute you walked in the joint,

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Fun, fun. How's about a few laughs, laughs? I could show you a good time. Let me show you a

0: 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You just heard Adriana Casalotti singing Whistle While You Work from the 1937 animated cartoon Snow White and the Seven Dwarfs. And before that, Shirley Bassey with Big Spender from Sweet Charity.
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And we love to hear from you, so please phone 8371 1000 and let me know what you think of these songs from the AFI list of the top 400 songs from the movies. Celine Dion will be coming up next. She's going to sing Because You Loved Me from the 1996 movie Up Close and Personal, which starred Robert Redford and Michelle Pfeiffer.

88.7 Adelaide's Coast FM. You just heard Aquarius. That's the original soundtrack recording from the 1979 movie version of Hair. Music composed and conducted by Gault McDermott, and the lyrics written by Jerome Ragney and James Rado. The film starred John Savage and Treat Williams. And before that, Celine Dion sang Because You Loved Me from Up Close and Personal. We're going to hear Neil Diamond now. He wrote the words and music to this song, used in the 1980 movie The Jazz Singer, which starred Neil Diamond and Laurence Olivier. Neil Diamond's going to sing America.

0: America,
1: I'm going in the next couple of days, so I thought I'd better brush up my Star Spangled Banner.
2: Oh, well, you have to. You have to be able to play that, otherwise they won't give you a visa. Terribly sticky about that. Toscanini waited for years and years.
0: Mind you, you can see their point of view. If they didn't have these sort of regulations, any old riffraff could get in.
3: Mind you, they've got a lot of riffraff in already.
2: That's the first thing that'll strike you. The riffraff.
0: No, but the first thing that will strike you about the Americans is that they're not English.
3: Of course they're not English. They're American.
0: Now, what I mean is they're not English. They're not of English stock. I mean, you only have to look at the names. Look at them. Epstein, Lefkowitz, Wagner. Those aren't English names.
2: No. They used to be.
0: They never were.
2: No, I mean, there used to be very good English stock here. It was Anglo-Saxon.
3: It was the Puritan
2: stock. Yeah. Exactly. It was the Statue of Liberty that started the rot.
1: How was that?
2: Well, you see, they put up the statue, and I mean, it's a lovely statue.
0: It's
2: I mean,
0: lovely
2: beautiful.
0: Statue.
2: Beautiful. Yeah, yeah. And then some idealistic Johnny went and inscribed on the bottom all this business about, give me your poor, your huddled masses. Well, people did. The huddled masses leapt at the opportunity. They came over in droves.
0: Spread like rabbits.
3: Died like flies.
2: And spread like wildfire. The whole place was swamped.
0: Of course, one thing about me you will notice about America is a very young country. Rather like Ghana in that respect.
3: Except for the fact that they have inherited our two-party system.
1: How does that work?
3: Well, they have the Republican Party, which is the equivalent of our Conservative Party, and they have the Democratic Party, which is the equivalent of our Conservative Party.
0: The liberal element in the shape of people like Jarrett's.
1: Mm. Are the liberals Democrats or Republicans?
2: Yes. I mean, as is convenient for them.
1: Yeah. Of course, you know, the Americans must be frightfully jealous of our royal family.
3: Can you blame
0: them? Darling, yes.
2: Except there is a sense in which Lyndon Johnson is the Queen and the Prime Minister all rolled into one.
3: One what?
2: Exactly. That's the whole dilemma of the American Constitution.
3: I see. Still, I think he's doing rather a good job, and he's a very cultured man.
0: Oh, very cultured. When he had Earhart down on the ranch, he had Van Cliburn playing Beethoven and a choir singing Tief in das Herz von Texas.
2: Simultaneously, I believe, wasn't
0: yes.
2: it?
0: Yes.
2: Well, I understand he's now thinking of taking steps to federalize the avant-garde.
3: I'll tell you one thing I do very much admire about Americans, and that is that they do have something to believe in. I mean, they really do believe in anti-communism.
1: God, I wish we had a positive faith like that in England, you know. It
0: gives you something to hold on to, doesn't it?
1: Isn't there a lot of poverty over there?
0: Yes, there is, Buffy, but luckily it's all been concentrated in the slum areas. It's beautifully done. You'd scarcely notice it.
3: Where do you intend to go?
1: I'm going to New York first.
2: Well, of course, you must remember, New York isn't America.
1: Well, what is it then?
2: Well, New York is New York, but it's not America.
0: It's not America. If you want to see America, you ought to go to the South.
2: The South is charming, but it's not America.
3: Of course, you shouldn't miss Washington, but there's a rather Parisian atmosphere about Washington. It's not America.
0: It's not America. Of course, Los Angeles is fascinating, but it's not America any more than San Francisco, and that's not America.
3: No, the whole West is terribly exciting, but it's...

0: Not America, no.
1: Then there's the North. North America, but that's Canada. It's not America.
0: Not America, yeah.
1: Where is America? The Cape, I think.
2: Massachusetts. Yes.
1: That's just a little bit of England. That's America.
3: 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And when you hear that clip from the 70s from an English TV show called Beyond the Fringe, which included in that clip Alan Bennett, Dudley Moore, Paxton Whitehead and Pia Cook, you realise that it's amazing how many current topics were discussed there, and that's 50 years ago. You could still hear the references towards Canada and... Yes, quite interesting. And before that, we heard Neil Diamond with America from The Jazz Singer.
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88.7 Adelaide's Coast FM. You just heard Harry Belafonte at Carnegie Hall. The song was used in the 1988 movie Beetlejuice, which starred Alec Baldwin, Gina Davis and Michael Keaton. And the song was called Deo. And that particular concert is regarded as one of the best concert recordings ever produced. And it's a very special record, that one, Belafonte at Carnegie Hall. The time is 10:54 in the last hour of The Picture Show Man on Adelaide's Coast FM. You'll hear more music from the American Film Institute's list of 400 favourite songs from the movies, including music from performers ranging from The Platters, Melissa Manchester and Elton John in Australia, plus music that you may not have realised has been used on the screen. Give me a call on 8371 1000 if you like them. Just like St Bob of North Plimpton, regular caller, has rung in to say how much he's enjoying the show. We're going to hear a very special recording now. It's Queen. They're going to sing Bohemian Rhapsody, which was used in the 1992 movie Wayne's World, which starred Mike Myers, Dana Carvey and Rob Lowe.

You're listening to Adelaide's Coast FM 88.7, and I'm Mike Ruins, your picture show man. The time is 1 minute past 11, and the temperature has dropped to quite a chilly 9 degrees. We just heard Queen with Bohemian Rhapsody from Wayne's World, and in the background you can hear Tony Fenelong playing Anything Goes, which was used in the 1984 movie Indiana Jones and the Temple of Doom, which starred Harrison Ford and Kate Capshaw. And a little bit of trivia, the Anything Goes was partially translated into Mandarin for the 1984 film. It's a bit of trivia, isn't it? In this second hour of the show, I'll be playing more music from the American Film Institute's list of 400 favourite songs, with movies ranging from American Graffiti to Top Gun to Almost Famous, plus more humour and memories that have been able to source from vinyl. I'll be happy to take your calls on 8371 1000, just like Julie from Paralawi has phoned in, and we're saying how we're hearing Deo with Harry Belafonte took her right back to the movie Beetlejuice. It's amazing how this music can generate so many memories.

0: That was Barry Crocker on 88.7 Adelaide's Coast FM. He was singing Sunrise, Sunset from the 1971 musical Fiddler on the Roof, which starred Topol and Norma Crane. Before that, Smoke Gets in Your Eyes by The Platters, and that was used in the 1973 movie American Graffiti, which starred Richard Dreyfuss and Ron Howard. And in the start of that set, Sissy Spacek with The Coal Miner's Daughter. We're going to hear a little BBC comedy skit from the show Not the 9 o'clock News about divorce.
1: Dennis, wilt thou leave this woman who is thy wedded wife? Dost thou dislike her, despise her, hate the sight of the moth-eaten Snoopy doll she's had since college, and despise her brother, the chartered surveyor, who invites himself for dinner and drinks thy scotch after you've gone to bed? Dost thou dislike her mother, hate her cooking, get irritated that she picks at her toenails in bed, and that the clippings somehow find their way into that little crack in the side of the duvet? And wilt thou forsake her for as long as ye both shall live?
2: I will.
1: Muriel, wilt thou leave this drunken shit who is thy widow? Didst thou dislike the brevity and infrequency of his lovemaking? And wert thou so sick of having to lie to him about how it's not size that's important? And that you'd have more fun in bed with one of those seaside collecting boxes made out of a mine? And will you, if given half a chance, cheerfully wring his neck?
3: I will.
1: Who taketh this woman away from this man?
2: I do.
1: Just say these words after me. I take thee from thy wedded husband.
2: I take thee from thy wedded husband.
1: To have and to hold from this day forth.
2: To have and to hold from this day forth.
1: For I am Frank Hotchkiss.
2: For I am Frank Hotchkiss.
1: The lounge lizard from accounts.
2: The lounge lizard.
1: And thereto I plight thee my troth.
2: And thereto I plight thee my troth.
1: Dearly beloved, divorce is an honourable estate, and is not to be taken in hand lightly, inadvisedly, or wantonly to satisfy men's carnal lusts, although that's a pretty good reason.

0: 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Bruce Rowland playing the theme from Mahogany from the 1975 movie, which starred Diana Ross and Billy Dee Williams. And before that, Berlin with Take My Breath Away, used in the 1986 movie Top Gun, which starred Tom Cruise and Tim Robbins.
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88.7 Adelaide's Coast FM. That was Aretha Franklin with Think, used in the 1980 movie The Blues Brothers. Music written by Aretha Franklin and Ted White. And that movie starred John Belushi and Dan Aykroyd. I'm Mike Roynes, your picture show man. The time is 11:29. Give me a call on 8371 1000 if you have any memories that these AFI-nominated songs from the movies are generating for you. We're going to hear June Allison and Peter Lawford. They're going to sing The Varsity Drag, used in the 1947 movie Good News.

up to date. We teach a great

0: You've just been listening to Pia Erdos with Through the Eyes of Love. And before that, we heard Al Jolson with Tootsie Goodbye from the 1927 version of The Jazz Singer. Actually, I was just looking there. Pia Erdos was playing Through the Eyes of Love from the 1979 movie Ice Castles, which starred Lynn Holly Johnson and Robbie Benson. Al Jolson, the Jazz Singer, he co-starred with Mae McAvoy. And before that, June Allison and Peter Lawford, The Varsity Drag from Good News. Coming up after a little blast from the past advertisement, we're going to hear Eric Jupp with Thoroughly Modern Millie, which is from the 1967 movie, which starred Julie Andrews, James Fox and Mary Tyler Moore.
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0: Adelaide's Coast FM 88.7. You just heard Ethel Merman singing You're the Top from the 1936 movie Anything Goes, which starred Bing Crosby with Ethel Merman. Before that, Bobby Lim's Sound of Music with Top Hat, White Tie and Tails from the 1935 movie called Top Hat, which starred Fred Astaire and Ginger Rogers. And before that, Eric Jupp with Thoroughly Modern Millie.
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You heard Elton John in Australia, live with the Melbourne Symphony Orchestra, with Tiny Dancer, which was used in the 2000 movie Almost Famous, which starred Billy Crudup and Kate Hudson. 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And it looks like David Lias and Keith Harrison are in the next studio getting ready to present our midnight special program of great music. So good reason to stay tuned to 88.7 Adelaide's Coast FM. We're running out of time this evening. I'm Mike Royans, and thank you for tuning in to Adelaide's Coast FM 88.7 to hear your picture show man playing soundtracks on vinyl. Chasing all our cares away, and as the sun goes down in another. I'll soon be handing over to David and Keith for our midnight special program. And I'm going to finish the show off with a piano version of The Best That You Can Do from the 1981 movie Arthur, which starred Dudley Moore and Liza Minnelli. Thanks so much for your calls, and thank you for supporting your community radio station, Adelaide's Coast FM 88.7. I'll be presenting the Picture Show Man again next week at 10 p.m. So great reason to tune in to Adelaide's Coast FM 88.7 on your FM dial. I guess we like to make folk happy. Before I say goodbye, ponder this. Every life has a soundtrack. Give the

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1: Good morning. Welcome to our midnight special. This is Keith and David. And let's have the weather first so you know what you're up for. If you're still in bed and you're getting up a little bit later, the weather for Thursday is a minimum overnight of 8, which we're on now, and a maximum of 19 and mostly sunny. Woohoo! Light winds becoming north to northwesterly, 15 to 20 kilometres in the morning, then becoming light in the early afternoon. Friday, very similar, maybe 1 degree more, 20 degrees, and also mostly sunny. So that's something positive. Might dry the lawns out in time to be mown. M-O-W-N. G'day, David.
2: Mate, how are you going?
1: Yeah, good. Thanks, listeners. This is our midnight special with David Lias and Keith Harrison. And thank you very much to Mike. What an entertainment. What a great variety of entertainment. Mike Royan's the picture show man.
2: And if I want a divorce, I'll know who to go and see.
1: Why's that?
2: Didn't you hear his comedy clip about, what was it? I think it was not the 9 o'clock news. And it was a skit about divorce. It was very funny.
1: No, I must have
2: very, very, very funny.
1: I heard the Tallyman banana song.
2: Oh, did he play that? I didn't hear that.
1: Yeah.
2: Oh, well, there you go. He plays some eclectic stuff, doesn't he?
1: There's that word again.
2: Already.
1: 1 minute after midnight.
2: Got to get it in.
1: Yeah. So, look, we've given you the time. Well done, David. The you rang me early yesterday morning to offer condolences on Dolly Parton's passing.
2: Well, I know you play a bit of the trio with Dolly, Linda and
1: Emmylou,
2: and I thought, I wonder if you knew, but you did.
1: I think.
2: It was a very sad occurrence, wasn't it?
1: Well, a surprise 80. For the rest of us, although we did know she hadn't been very well, but what a marvellous human being, genuine.
2: Yes.
1: Gave the world fantastic music. A wonderful smile, benefited the world with her philanthropy, positive attitude, and Dolly would not like anyone to be morbid or morose about her no longer being with us. So I'm going to lead off with a song that I haven't heard played today, a Dolly Parton duet with Brad Paisley, and I've played it on this show several weeks ago. It's more poignant.
2: It's more poignant now.
1: Apart from the great harmonies, but the words are about a person passing and the pair of them just saying how, look, we'll meet up with grandparents and parents and all of those kind of things. And I guess they have faith. If you have faith, then, and that's what you believe. Certainly, Dolly was a lady of faith. So let's kick off with that.
2: Yes, do it.

0: Isn't she brilliant?
1: Linda Ronstadt.
0: I was in love with her when I was about 20.
2: Yeah, well, she's one of the trio that yes. Dolly Parton and Emmylou Harris record with. And I started that with Brad Paisley and Dolly Parton, When I Get Where I'm Going, which I think was appropriate. It wasn't my original layout to have that. Up until yesterday, I moved a song to put that in. So I think that's a fitting tribute. And the one in the second one was a collaboration of Lee Kernaghan, Guy Sebastian, Shepherd, Jessica Mowboy, and that's Spirit of the Anzacs. So look, a big shout out to Deb, to Fred, Jules, James,
0: and Joe. She'll be asleep.
2: Oh, Joe, yeah, of course. And as you said to me a moment ago, you know, this is well worth staying up and listening to. How good is that? And then I do recall saying to you that really, Coast FM is a mixtape.
0: It is, yes.
2: Remember when we used to have cassettes and we'd have one primed?
1: I remember cassettes.
2: Yeah, we'd have that ready to go, listen to the wireless. And
0: wireless?
2: And if we heard something we'd like, we'd press the record button. And then stop it and then wait till the next song came along that we liked and you had a mixtape.
0: Yeah, and you'd play them in the car.
2: Yeah, I wonder if I still got them.
0: If you were really, really clever, you had an 8-track. Oh, they were better for recording.
2: Apparently so, yeah.
0: But they were big. They were huge, yes. Yeah. I first listened to Jimi Hendrix on an 8-track.
2: Yeah.
0: I had an AP5 Valiant and I used to play it really loud. And it was brilliant.
2: Yeah. Look, I bet when people bought their 8-tracks, ladies and gents, they are almost the size of a video cassette. And
0: they were very big.
2: But the people who had them probably thought, gee, this will be with us forever.
0: Yeah.
2: It'll be like this is the pre-runner of the mini disc.
0: Yeah.
2: Which wasn't with us forever.
0: Yeah. And the beta cassettes.
2: Yeah.
0: And
2: the VHS. Is better,
0: yes, it is. Yeah. It was very good quality.
2: There we go. The our phone number here in the studio is 8371 1000. Please give us a ring during the break. 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

0: She's the one. So that was the Cockroaches, who we all know what they went on to become. Went on to become the Wiggles. Started that one off with Joan Baez, Where Have All the Flowers Gone, which I finished when we finished our last Vets on Air program, standing in for Robin Carbons the other night. That was my final song there. So a marvellous voice and a very moving song. Melanie. We don't hear much of Melanie these days, but I've got a record.
1: She passed away. Late last year or earlier this year. Can't remember.
0: Could be right.
1: Very recently.
0: Yeah.
1: I will Google it.
0: Yeah. With her version of Mr. Tambourine Man, which I reckon is a Bob Dylan song.
1: It is.
0: Yep. The Dubliners, of course, Whiskey in the Jar, and the Cockroaches, as I said. And, of course, thank you to Fred for ringing in. Our phone number here is 8371-1000. We'd appreciate further callers. You're listening to David and Keith on our midnight special, and we've got more to come up. More coming up, Mental as Anything, Rolling Stones, Nancy Sinatra, a bit of Paul Simon. Mm-hmm. And then further down the track, John Schumann and the Vagabond Crew, John Fogerty. The usual suspects, what I like.
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0: one of your favourites, David.
1: I love that song. It is one of my all-time favourite Simon and Garfunkel slash Simon slash Garfunkel songs.
0: Paul Simon.
1: Yeah, I think it's beautiful.
0: Yeah, we've got the album of, I think, his ultimate hits, Paul Simon's greatest hits ultimate, and everyone's a winner.
1: He actually wrote that song because Art Garfunkel did a bunk. He shot, I think he went down to Mexico to either film Watership Down or might have been Catch 22. I can't remember. And he just left Paul Simon in the lurch. He said, I'm going, see ya. And he was gone. And I think Paul Simon was a little bit peeved that he didn't actually get invited to go down and be in the

0: as well.
1: Crikey.
0: Or do the soundtrack or whatever. Mm. So he wrote that just to annoy Mr. Garfunkel.
1: Yeah. Well, look, we had another caller, Julie. Yeah.
0: G'day, Jules. How are you?
1: Yeah, so David had a good chat with her, and Boots Made for Walking was one of her requests from a few weeks ago, which we I think I might have played. But we've also got... coming up shortly, Los Bravos, which is another one of her favourites as well. So we started off with Mental
0: she'll
1: as Anything.
0: She still thinks she's special.
1: Oh, yeah, special. Yeah. Apocalypso, which isn't a tune I was familiar with, but...
0: she loved that too.
1: Got the album out, and it's good energy, and it's good music as well. Rolling Stones, of course, she was hot. Nancy Sinatra and Paul Simon, as we've just discussed. So we've got more coming up, as I announced a little while earlier. So let's...
0: You like the Vagabond crew, don't you?
1: Love John Schumann, the Vagabond crew. So he does a lot of Australian classics, and he reworks them, and you're usually impressed when I play them.
0: Yeah, I think he's very good.
1: Yeah, and look, he's very good to veterans as well.
0: Well, you know him personally, don't you?
1: Well, we sort of both know him.
0: Yeah. Yeah, I've met him a couple of times, but I think you know him more than me.
1: Yeah, he's very good. So
0: very, very good. Yeah,
1: let's kick on.
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0: How good was that? This is too good to sleep through.
1: The late, great Bon Scott.
0: Yeah, John Schumann and the Vagabond Crew, yes, with Wings of an Eagle, a Russell Morris song, as we tend to know. But now that I'm listening to Coast FM a lot more, I do hear a lot more of John's range of songs.
1: Yes, yes, definitely.
0: Being played.
1: And yeah. I had to laugh. The John Fogerty Centrefield.
0: Yes.
1: That was the intro to our old program on another radio station, wasn't it?
0: Station. Yes, yeah. It was. The first 30 seconds was taken from that. In between Centrefield by John Fogerty, we had Los Bravos with Black is Black. And, of course, as you have announced, we had AC/DC with Highway to Hell. Now, what was something we played last week, I think, and then you said, oh, I've heard other announcers playing that same artist. We're not going to remember, are we? But,
1: No.
0: But you thought we may have started something that people thought, oh, that's good. I'll play some of that. Might have been on Vets on Air, but
1: I don't remember, to be honest. I did do a couple of artists that John Forster played a song the other week by a group, the Asbury. Amboy Dukes, and I've been listening to a bit of stuff of theirs, and I'm going to include that in a show next week or maybe the week after. They're really, really good, real good heavy rock and roll. It's
0: jolly
1: good stuff.
0: Good. Well, it's now 13 minutes after one, and at around about the 1:30 mark, it'll be time for me to swap chairs and you to swap chairs, and for you to take us through to 3 o'clock with your range of music. So you're listening to our midnight special with David Lyas and Keith Harrison, and our phone number here in the studio is 8371 1000. Pleased to say we've had a few calls.
1: Had a few. Give us a call if you want to talk about something, music mainly.
0: Yep. So we're coming up. In the next bracket, we've got The Wonders, and that's from a film called it's called That Thing You Do, and it's from a Tom Hanks film called That Thing You Do, and it's just one of those lovely, innocent movies about music, and I bet there's no swear words in it. I haven't watched the movie in a long time, but it's just a feel-good entertainment, a little bit of Roger Miller.
1: Dang me.
0: Yeah, Split Enz and Pete Townsend, of course, so let's keep moving.

0: There we go. I enjoyed those four.
1: He's got a very unusual voice, Pete Townsend, yeah, hasn't he?
0: Yeah, fairly unique, distinct.
1: Yeah, very.
0: Yep.
1: Now, mate, I just got off the phone from a guy named Toby. He lives down at Old Ranella. And he asked, could we give a big shout-out on his behalf to Tanya, his sister, who lives in Footscray, Amy, Johnny and Sonny, and they live in Adelaide. So, Toby, we've done it. And
0: thanks for calling in.
1: Yeah, thank you. And as per your instructions, Dave Gable, who was taking over from us at 3 o'clock, he's already in the studio getting ready. He's going to play a little bit of Akadaka for you, the song you asked for. So thanks for calling in, Mike.
0: Beauty. So we led off there with The Wonders, that thing you do. Great movie. If you get an opportunity and you just feel like something lighthearted,
1: it was good, wasn't it?
0: Watch it. Yeah, great movie. Roger Miller, Walking in the Sunshine.
1: Yes.
0: Then Split Ends, They See Red. And Pete Townsend, Somebody Saved Me. So getting close to the end of my stint on here, but after we play these announcements, I've got a song that I'll dedicate to Dave Gable. And
1: This...
0: And you've never heard of them.
1: This 4B7 worries me. Horse lips. It depends how you say that.
0: Yeah. Oh, well, other than myself, Dave's the only person I know in Australia who's actually heard of them. Not that I go around asking people, have you ever heard of them, but they were an Irish folk rock group. But that'll be after the announcements.
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0: Now, mate.
1: Hi, honey.
0: What did you think of all that?
1: That was great. Wonderful. Love the Beatles. Luther Johnson.
0: Now, Luther Johnson.
1: You go.
0: Yep, very interesting guitarist. A black American. I think I'm allowed to say that. I don't mean any offence by it. He died in 1976, but a very, very good blues musician. And, of course, you can't beat the Beatles, can you? Just a lovely band.
1: No, and how close was that Hindley Street Country Club? Now, I thought... I already knew that it wasn't Jerry Rafferty, but crikey, it was close.
0: I know. Dave Gable, who's in the next studio.
1: About that close, can you see that, listeners?
0: Yeah, that close. he thought it was Jerry Rafferty.
1: The intro was pretty well exact, and it was just a slight difference in the voice.
0: They are very, very good. Mm. Yeah. I encourage anyone who hasn't got tickets yet to see them. They're coming to back to Adelaide, I think early October 15th, ran about there somewhere, and they are just brilliant to watch. Now, you know how we are eclectic.
1: My word, eclectic shock.
0: This will just prove it. This is a shock, trust me. And I'm weird, I know, but I love something like this.

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8: Well, what did you think of that?
9: Great music choices.
8: Well, thank you. Thank you very much.
9: Yep.
8: I started off with a little bit of honky tonk because I just love honky tonk.
9: Boogie Woogie.
8: Boogie Woogie.
9: Yep.
8: And that was a Swiss musician, piano player, and her name, I think I've got it right, Lady Lediva.
9: Lediva.
8: Lediva.
9: Yep.
8: Yeah, and you were saying off air that
9: she was invited to play at Jerry Lee Lewis's 80th birthday, I think in the UK. At one of his concerts.
8: So she can't be too bad.
9: Well, from what you've shown me here, she's obviously very good at it.
8: Yeah.
9: You can check her out on the web browser and see what her repertoire is.
8: And then we had Hollies, and the Hollies are no more. They've stopped.
9: Okay.
8: They've stopped touring. Tony and the guitarist, the lead guitarist, has decided to pull the pennies in his 80s, and so Bobby, the drummer and the sort of the guiding light with the Hollies, he also decided, well, if you're going, I'm going too.
9: People wear out.
8: So they're not going to, they're sensible, I think. Don't break the mould. And we followed that with, of course, Brian Ferry, and I love Brian Ferry.
9: Great version of the
8: yep.
9: Bob Dylan song,
8: yes.
9: Hard Rain's Gonna Fall.
8: Yep, and then we had Robert Palmer. And now we're going to play Keith. Or I'm going to play, a local guy, a good friend of mine. His name is Graham Lawrence. Used to be my old lead singer in the band that we were in together way back in the day. A bit of OMD, Ricky Lee Jones. You would like that one. And a bit of Max. So I think we need to go like this.
9: Press the button, Max.
8: I will. He's coming up later.

0: What a wonderfully mellow voice.
1: He's great. He's a very good friend. And he plays the sax on that. He's always been very musical. Ex-digger. Left the band that we were in and joined the army. Did a few years in the army. And came back, and he's back in the music industry now. Very talented young guy. He's older than me. But a good voice. He always did have a good voice. And plays the sax, you know, really nicely. I'm a sucker for a sax.
0: Very appropriate song for the sax and a voice
1: yes.
0: like his.
1: Yeah, it is. Anyway, I just wanted to let you know about that.
0: Yep,
1: so we're going to continue on.

0: now, my friend.
1: A bit of a good thump to that.
0: Well, there you go. We had, as I said, the first one was my good friend Graham Lawrence. OMD, Orchestral Maneuvers in the Dark, followed by Ricky Lee Jones. Now, did you realise that was Ricky Lee Jones, apart from what I told you?
1: Only because you told me, but it's not one I was familiar with.
0: No, I've never heard of it before, and I thought, that's a really catchy song, so I wanted to play it. Of course, then the last one was old Max Merritt and the Meteoras. So you're listening to Adelaide's 88.7 Coast FM. I'm David, he's Keith. And if you want to give us a buzz, it's 8371 1000. And look, we'd love to talk to you. A, it keeps us awake, and B, it keeps you awake.
1: Yeah, this is our midnight special, and yeah, we'll be going through to 3 o'clock when Dave Gable takes over with Music Express.
0: Yeah, and he's been bopping away in here listening.
1: My word, and I haven't checked the schedule, but do you think Bruce will be on after that?
0: Probably.
1: It is Thursday, isn't it?
0: It is.
1: Bruce and Dave.
0: Yes, it is.
1: Yeah.
0: Now, mate, I've got another song. This is an Australian song. I had not heard of it or the group. They're from the 60s. I'll tell you the name afterwards, but the guy, his name was Derek, and he was from the Midlands in the UK, and nobody could understand his English. So I'm going to play this song, and then I'll get back to you afterwards.

0: Bye-bye, Jimmy. Goes right through you, that, doesn't it? Now, quiz time. I got back to Derek. Derek's Accent was that first band, and he was an Englishman, came out in about 1965. Derek Fitton was his name, and he joined another group of fellow countrymen on Sydney's North Shore. They played in the
1: Narrabeen
0: group.
1: Narrabeen and places like
0: yeah,
1: that.
0: Yep. Yeah. And he actually was asked by... Do you remember Steve Kipner, Steve and the Board?
1: No.
0: Oh, okay. I've got to educate you. Well, in the heyday of Sydney music, when they, like early Billy Thorpe, stuff like that, you had Nat Kipner, who was an American guy, and he was a whiz bang recording studio executive. He had a son named Steve. They had a group called Steve and the Board. Steve went to England and ended up in a band called Tintin. But anyway, back to Derek. Sorry, he didn't want to be a rock star. Brought out two records, two singles, and then faded, just disappeared after a couple of years. That was followed by Grace Potter and the Nocturnals. And I think Grace Potter's really good. I like her. And then we had Jeffrey Gurumwal Yunupingu. And a lovely,
1: incredible voice.
0: Yeah. And then, not so incredible voice, but an incredible musician, Jimi Hendrix. Oh, it's just so good, isn't it?
1: Yeah,
0: well, I love playing this music.
1: I hope our listeners are enjoying it and can't sleep because they want to know what they've been listening to and what's coming up next. And we've got about 25 minutes left of our program.
0: We have, yes.
1: We hand over to our mentor.
0: We could ask Dave to go home and come back again. No, I want to go to sleep.
1: I want to go to work. Well, I don't want to go to work. No. I have to go to work.
0: Yeah, poor thing. Anyway, I'm going to go like this. This is another local band, a good friend of mine, Andy Griffiths, and this is Looking for Lily, and it's Set Me Free.

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0: Don't you just love the Angels?
1: Do, sure do.
0: Yep, brilliant band. And we know...
1: Buzz.
0: Buzz, yeah, Buzz Bistrom. Now, we had Keith looking for Lily with Set Me Free, local man Andy Griffiths. And after that I played a black musician born in 1965, I think in Chicago. He's still playing. He lives in Paris. Guy named Bernard Allison. I thought he's a really good guitarist. And, of course, we followed that up with Long John Baldry. And he has so much material out there that it's just brilliant. I love listening to him. Really good blues player, or singer, rather. And, of course, then we had the Angels with The Long Line. And this next artist was a contestant on...

0: The Voice, I think. I'm not sure. But she's got a hell of a voice. Sorry.
1: Hallelujah.
0: No pun. Yeah, hallelujah. So let's do a little bit of Charisse Eden.

0: Oh, the black sorrows are fading. A bit like me. At 3 o'clock on a work day. 3 o'clock in the morning. Big shout out to a lovely caller, Michelle from Selig's Beach. So thank you for calling in. Loving our music.
1: She likes what we do.
0: Yeah, that's good, isn't it? So it's very heartening to know that our efforts are appreciated. So keep listening.
1: Yeah. Now, mate, we're going to pack up. I'm going to finish up with a bit of Python Lee Jackson in a minute. But we had the Angels, Carice Eden, and obviously Black Sorrows. A big thank you to everyone who phoned in tonight. We've had probably about half a dozen calls, and it's great.
0: It's lovely.
1: And most of them, well, they're all positive in one way or the other, so that's fantastic. Mate,
0: we'll do it again. Dave Gable.
1: We're going to hand over to Dave Gable at Music Express in about 4 minutes or so.
0: Yep. So, and were you about to ask me to say tune in again next week?
1: You can say that.
0: Yeah, well, look, tune in again next week for our midnight special, Thursday mornings, midnight to three, with David Lyas and Keith Harrison and our eclectic range of music.
1: There's that word again. So thanks for listening to us, and we'll catch you in the future. This is for James.

Let's try that, shall we? Let's try starting again. It's all right. Everything's happening here. It's 3 o'clock in the morning. What do you want? Good morning. This is the later early Thursday program, not Music Express, because that program's retired now. They just haven't changed the list. Anyway, Thursday the 27th, minimum 8 overnight. We're almost there. 19 the maximum, mostly sunny around Adelaide. And then for Friday the 28th, much the same, 9 overnight. Maximum 20 and mostly sunny. So spring is creeping in slowly but surely. Good morning, my name's Dave. I'll be your host for the next 3 hours, playing a whole lot of hits and non-hits and memories and good, bad, indifferent. You know, music does that to us all. Big thank you to David and Keith for another great program. Catchy name, too, our Midnight Special. And they'll be back next week, as they said, with your requests and other bits and pieces to make up 3 hours of action-packed music and adventure. I'm kicking off this morning with one of their requests for Toby with Thunderstruck. And then Atomic Rooster from their Made in England album from 1972 with Atomic Rooster's Close Your Eyes. 837-11000 is the phone number. If you want to give me a call this morning, I can take a request or two, I suppose. And if I have it here, I'll play it. If I don't, I'll throw it into a feature program and we'll cover it that way. Anyway, it's 1 minute past three. Time to get on with the music. AC/DC and Thunderstruck from AC/DC Live 1992.

0: little bit of Jethro Tull on the New Day yesterday from his 69 album Stand Up. Before that, Atomic Rooster, Close Your Eyes from their Made in England album from 72, and from 1992, Thunderstruck, AC/DC.
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0: Oh, yes, indeed. 3:15 here at Adelaide's Coast FM. This is the later early Thursday morning program with your host, Dave. Here till 6. The boys are on their way home, and this one's for David. I hope you're in the car. I got your radio on, Dave. 25 or 6 to 4. And then King Gizzard and the Wizard Lizard with The Castle in the Air.

0: Pacific Drift and Feeling Free from their Feeling Free album from 1971. Leviathan before that from 69 with Flames. And then King Gizzard and the Wizard Lizard with The Castle in the Air. And the first one, Leonard and Friends out of Russia, that was for Dave. We were talking about that before they left. And he rang me and said, not bad, not bad.
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0: Good for you, Naomi. Yeah, Dave, if you're still listening, there are four albums out now by Leonard and Friends. So I'm going to have to hunt the other ones down. Led Zeppelin now within the evening and Carson, Sunday in the City.

album Stardust. Come on, everybody, from an album 20 of the Best, came out in 1987. Carson before that was Sunday in the City from Travelling Highway Blues, 1973. And from 79, Led Zeppelin and In the Evening, In Through the Outdoor, was that album. It is 13 minutes to 4 o'clock. Is Unitopia now with Nothing Lasts Forever. And then Wishbone Ash, Mother of Pearl.

0: Pink Floyd, come in number 51, your time is up from Zabriskie Point. Came out in 1970, from 1976, Wishbone Ash with Mother of Pearl. And from 2010, Unitopia, Nothing Lasts Forever.
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0: 1 minute past 4 o'clock and 8 degrees outside at the moment. Yes, Heart of the Sunrise and the Allen Parsons Project. And what goes up?

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0: Mill, Blind Man in the Dark from their Dose album from 1998. 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
0: Good choice. ZZ Top now, sure got cold after the rainfall. And the Living End with 10:15 Saturday night.

Deep Purple and Stormbringer from the album of the same name from 1974, and The Living End, 10:15 Saturday night. Here's my Who track for my fill-in program, Amazing Journey and Sparks from their Live at Leeds album from 1970, and then Gentle Giant with Pantagruel's Nativity from 1971.

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0: Gypsy out of the US, not as opposed to Gypsy out of the UK, with Dead and Gone from their 1970 Gypsy album. UK Gypsy started in 68, I think. These guys started in 70. Their drummer went on to play with Sly and the Family Stone, and then spent the rest of his days in the Robin Trower outfit. So, yeah, they got around. Good sound, too, for a band out of late 60s, early 70s. And a little river band before that with Home on Monday from Diamond Tina Cocktail. It is just coming on 5:30 here at Adelaide's Coast FM. 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
0: Yes, indeed. 5:31 here at the coast. Coming up at 6 o'clock, Bruce Hartley's in with the morning breakfast program. He'll keep you entertained and amused until 9 o'clock when Dave Hearn comes in for Coast Magazine. And then Mark Constable at midday with Beatbox. So there's still plenty to come your way. If you tune out, you're going to miss out on some awful good stuff. Like these.

Honey Ho, Daddy Cool, Hi Honey Ho from Daddy's Coolest. Creedence Clearwater before that with It's Just a Thought from Pendulum, and Dragon, Same Old Blues from their Sunshine album. Here's Caterpillar now with It Could Only Happen to Me.

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3: Good morning, I'm Lee Harrison. Economists are warning inflation is still too high and the Reserve Bank may need to consider another interest rate increase. Latest data shows consumer prices grew 3.5%, which is a decrease on the June reading, but the result is still well above the RBA's target range. Treasurer Jim Chalmers argues the reduction is a promising sign.
4: Inflation has come down again. It is very substantially below the forecast that we had at budget time just a few months ago. But we know that people are still under pressure, and we also know that inflation will bounce around as it returns into that target range in the coming months.
3: The Prime Minister has reached a number of agreements with states and territories at a meeting of National Cabinet in Sydney. The jurisdictions have all signed a new firearms pact which will restrict gun ownership to Australian citizens. The leaders also pledged to accelerate policies to end gender-based violence and invest over $100 million to guard against bird flu. Anthony Albanese says it was a productive meeting.
5: I want to thank all the Premiers and Chief Ministers for the constructive engagement, working through our national interest, whilst, of course, always having in mind their jurisdictions.
3: The opposition warns the black market cigarette trade is generating profits that could be exploited by terrorists. A coalition task force has recommended slashing the tobacco excise by 80%. The report is also recommending giving Australia Post greater powers to inspect parcels potentially carrying illegal cigarettes. Liberal MP Mary Aldred says the issue is out of hand.
6: We need to smash the illegal tobacco market in Australia, and the only way we're going to be able to do that is with a Swiss Army knife of policy options, including drastically reducing the tobacco excise tax, getting tough on organised crime.
3: The Queensland Attorney General has introduced a bill into Parliament to establish a State Protection Commission. It'll become Queensland's first dedicated child and vulnerable person safeguarding agency and was a recommendation with the Landmark in Plain Sight review. Deb Frecklington says the commission will be nation-leading.
7: It will create an intelligence hub where information sharing will be a priority, where we can identify predators and we can take action against those predators. Now, we know Queensland is leading.

0: The nation when it comes to making sure that our Queensland children are kept safe.
1: In other news, Air Services Australia says the amount of operational incidents at Sydney Airport this month is consistent with average reporting levels after the ATSB confirmed it's investigating two more taxiing conflicts at the facility. And Edge Early Learning says all of its centres will remain operational despite the childcare provider going into voluntary administration. In a statement online, the company says an urgent review is being undertaken to determine the best path forward. This is Air National News. West Coast's Harley Reid will miss the first two games of the 2027 AFL season after failing to overturn his ban at the tribunal. He's been suspended for a dangerous tackle on Hawthorn's Jai Newcombe. Collingwood are preparing to take on the Bulldogs in tomorrow night's wildcard clash at the MCG. Dogs defender James O'Donnell says they'll have to be at their best with the amount of star players they'll be coming up against.
2: I feel like every team now has got so much depth in star quality, but for Collingwood, they're a great team, really well drilled, defend really well.
1: The Wallabies are out to avenge their worst ever test loss when they face Argentina this weekend. Australia suffered a 67-27 defeat in their last visit to South America. Fly half Ben Donaldson says the Pumas deserve their respect.
3: If we get to a good start this week, it's just about, you know, how we can manage the game and put the foot on the throat and even finish the game off early. So, yeah, they're a great side, and if you give them opportunity, they're pretty hard to stop.
1: Socceroo Lucas Harrington has started his first match for Hull, beating Stoke City on penalties in the EFL Cup. And Serena Williams and Carlos Alcaraz have won their opening mixed doubles match at the US Open. Australian Independent Radio News.
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5: 7 degrees at the moment. We're looking for a maximum of 19 degrees, mostly sunny. Mostly sunny tomorrow with a maximum of 20 degrees and 10 degrees overnight. And Saturday, much the same, mostly sunny, 20 degrees with a 10 degree overnight. And Sunday, 19, cloud clearing. I think it's going to be quite a nice 4 days, particularly over the weekend as well. Thursday the 27th of August, it's 5 minutes past six, and it's time to get the program.

Yes, time to start you up. It's good morning and welcome to Thursday Breakfast with Bruce Hartley. Hope you're well and looking forward to another great day of music, interviews, information, entertainment right here on Adelaide's 88.7 Coast FM on Thursday Breakfast, playing music from the 60s to the 90s and venturing a little beyond. Also have double and triple plays, famous birthdays, on this date in history, some trivia, two quizzical segments, and of course our Elvis Presley feature with Larry live on the line at around about 7:30. New sport weather and the traffic report. 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Big thanks to Dave Gable this morning for filling in for the Music Express. And, of course, you can catch Dave from midnight on Sunday for a lovely 3 hours of surprise music with the Chocolate Box. So you need to stay tuned as well. And, of course, the number here, 8371-1000. And you'll need that for the two quizzical segments coming up during the second and last hour of the program. Well, this is Adelaide's 88.7 Coast FM, where we always play really great music, including this one.

0: Well, I wonder if you heard that one recently. I just discovered that. Master's Apprentice's Merry-Go-Round from 1969. And before that, we started the program with Last Train to Clarksville, The Monkey. 6:13 is the time. Going to jump into a quick break. And when we come back, I'll have music from Rolling Stones, Dr. Hook and the Bee Gees right here on Adelaide's 88.7 Coast FM. 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

0: I don't believe it.
1: 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Hey, Ray. Hey, Sugar. Tell them who we are.
2: 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We got gold.

0: beautiful.
1: Well, good news, guys. They did get their picture on the cover of Rolling Stone after that song went to air and it became a bit of a hit. They got their picture on the cover of the Rolling Stone. That was Dr. Hook back from 1973. And before that, Brown Sugar, Rolling Stones. Your daily dose. Yeah, it is. Your daily dose of music starts right here. So don't touch that dial. Just keep on listening. Here's another great track just for you. Good morning.

0: Well, that was Fleetwood Mac with Go Your Own Way off the Rumours album back from 1977. Saw them live at Memorial Drive many years ago, and what a great show that was, and really got me into Fleetwood Mac. 6:31 is the time.
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0: Yeah, 6:31 is the time. We're going to do a quick weather update. Still 7 degrees, would you believe? Estimated maximum today, 19, mostly sunny with 20 tomorrow. And sunrise, ladies and gentlemen, is at 6:43. So I expect to see you out of bed, okay? 6:43. You've got about, you've got about 10 minutes, I suppose, before you've got to throw the covers back and get out. I've checked the traffic map. No major hold-ups that I can see at this stage. So if you're heading out there, it should be a pretty much a free run just for you. Let's get some more music to air, because that's what we're here for. 88.7 Coast FM. Good morning.

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0: Young Turks, that's called, from Rod Stewart, and from 1981, and before the NXS, New Sensation. Reached number 3 on the US Billboard Hot 100 and number 9 in Australia. That was pretty popular. One of my favourite bands of the era, NXS, right here on Adelaide's 88.7 Coast FM. 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
3: Hi, Debbie from McGain here. 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Are you having to move for your new job or having to move?

Another Swedish pop group taking on the world from the 90s this time. It was Ace of Base with All That She Wants. Reached number one in 13 countries, peaked at number two on the US Billboard Hot 100, and is ranked as the one of the 10 most successful Eurochart hits of the 90s. Well, coming back, we've got ELO right here on Adelaide's 88.7 Coast FM. Well, that wasn't it, was it? It's Simple Minds. Simple Minds coming up. But we'll do ELO because that's the one I've got plugged in. Last Train to London. We had a Last Train to Clarksville to start off the program. Now we're going to London. ELO, 88.7, Coast FM.

Last Train to London from ELI, back from 1979. To take us to the 7 o'clock news, sport and weather, Glittering Prize, Simple Minds, picked at number 9 in Australia. Quite a good track, this one.

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1: Good morning, I'm Lee Harrison. 34 Australians are among the hundreds missing following deadly flash flooding in Nepal and China. Nepalese officials say at least 150 people are dead after an avalanche triggered the deadly flooding, which swept through buildings and damaged infrastructure. Rescue helicopters have been unable to land in some areas until waters recede. This local businessman says families have been torn apart.
2: My brother-in-law had a liquor store here. I got a call from him this morning and they were crying and said their entire house had been swept away. Three family members were rescued, but his brother is still missing.
1: Analysts believe the Reserve Bank might need to raise interest rates at its next board meeting in September. Inflation has slowed to 3.5% for the year to July, but is still above the RBA target. The cost of housing mainly weighed on the result, which includes rent increases. Analyst Scott Phillips says a rate increase is not out of the question.
3: If you look at the probabilities, if you look at the risks, if you look at the circumstances, the RBA is going to have to decide, do we simply let inflation run hot or do we do something about it? If it's the latter, they may have no choice but to raise rates sooner rather than later.
1: The federal government says extending the Anti-Semitism Royal Commission would compromise the inquiry's independence. The commission established following the Bondi terrorist attack is wrapped up. The opposition argues Labor should extend the inquiry so key cabinet members can give evidence. Home Affairs Minister Tony Burke says that's a decision for the commissioner.
4: I have at no point, nor has any member of the government, interfered or commented on the process of the Royal Commission, nor will we. We very deliberately set up an independent Royal Commission to make independent decisions.
1: Tech giant Meta has agreed to impose new time limits and restrictions on teenagers as part of a $23 billion settlement in the US. 29 American states took action against the parent company of Facebook and Instagram over what were described as addictive and harmful design features. This mother, who says her daughter suicided due to the harms of social media, is welcoming the outcome.
5: Mark Zuckerberg does not want to go up against and see all the information that they have, so I'm very pleased. There's lots of lawsuits coming for these companies, lots of parents. And yeah, I am satisfied. I feel like there's, like, justice is possible.
1: In other news, Macquarie Bank is cancelling a $95 million contract with accounting firm KPMG as its preferred auditor. Macquarie says it's due to ongoing scrutiny of KPMG and concerns about the firm's auditing practices. KPMG says it's disappointed by the outcome. And legendary film and TV actor Tim Curry, best known for his role in cult classic The Rocky Horror Picture Show, has died at the age of 80. The British-born actor and singer had struggled with major health issues for many years after suffering a stroke in 2012. This is Air National News. NRL players continue to speak out against a rule change that'll be trialled tonight. In the Broncos-Storm game, the team that concedes points will be given the choice of kicking off or receiving. Sharks prop Adam Fanua Blake says the change rewards the wrong team.
6: I'm not a fan of it, eh? It's sort of rewarding the team for getting scored against. So that's a strange rule change, I feel. I feel like it just takes the reward for scoring a try away from the team that scored a try.
1: Dockers star Sam Switkowski has announced he'll hang up the boots at season's end to focus on his family and life after footy. The 29-year-old will head back to his home state of Victoria to be closer to family, with his wife due to give birth to their first child any day now. He says it was a tough decision, but the right one.
7: My priorities in life have just shifted now. I said to the guys, I walked in the door here with not many responsibilities and things like that, and it was a dream come true, and I've loved every minute of being here. But yeah, I'm really at peace now with the decision that I've made.
1: And in tennis, Storm Hunter has defeated fellow Aussie Madison Inglis in qualifying at the US Open. Australian Independent Radio News.
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8: 5 minutes past 7 o'clock. The temperature at the moment, 7 degrees. We're looking at a mostly sunny day with a maximum of 19 degrees estimated. Tomorrow, Friday, the 28th of August, 20 is estimated. Mostly sunny condition. Mostly sunny on Saturday with 20 degrees and cloud clearing on Sunday with a maximum of 19. Not too bad at all. And the overnights are all around about 10 degrees. So not chilly for the mornings still to come. 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We've been getting into some music from the 60s, 70s, 80s and 90s this morning, and that will continue for the rest of the program. But coming up very shortly, we'll have a quizzical number one. So you need to get your fast fingers ready. 8371-1000 is the phone number. Correctly answer the question and I'll play your request right here next week. More music still to come, because that's what we do right here, and I've got this one.

Well, that was Richard Clapton doing his version of I Fought the Law, and the Law Won from 1982. I've got 9 versions of that, including, would you believe, Jessica Malloy did a version of that. Of course, that was the Bobby Fuller 4 one, but there's one before that, and The Clash have had it go, Adam Brandt and the Outlaws, and there's quite a few others as well. Right, it's time to get into quizzical number one. Last week, Martin correctly answered the question. He requested something from ZZ Top, Sleeping Bag. I'm going to play that for you right now.

0: ZZ Top from 1985, that one. Sleeping Bag, that's going out there to and for Martin and to everybody else who loves ZZ Top right here on Adelaide's 88.7 Coast FM. So have you got your fast fingers ready? Because we're about to do this.
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1: 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Give me a call, correctly answer the question, and I'll play your request next week, just like I did for Mun. Well, this one's an easy one for those just waking up. Okay, you ready? Which 70s rock band wrote the songs Dreams and The Chain? Which 70s rock band wrote the songs Dreams and The Chain? I await your phone call. And I have one already. Let's get some music to air.

0: That was George McRae with Rock Your Baby from 1974, right here on Adelaide's 88.7 Coast FM. We have a winner in Quizzical number one, and that was Mark. Thank you, Mark. And the question was, what 70s rock band had hits and songs, Dreams and the Chain? Of course, it was Fleetwood Mac, and I played a Fleetwood Mac earlier on this morning with Go Your Own Way off the Rumours album. And Mark's requested Sundown by Gordon Lightfoot for last week. I haven't played that for a little while. Thank you, Mark, for that. 7:18 is the time. Let's head out onto the roads to find out what's happening out there. Just looking at the traffic map, no major hold-ups, but we'll see what they're going to say.
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2: Morning there at Brooklyn Park. A crash on St Donald Rapid Drive near the airport, seeing solid delays at Bridgewater with a Carvey Roo on the freeway down track near the old Kerry Gully Bridge. And we're surprisingly busy Brighton Road at Glenelg East near Jetty Road. Speed camera, James Street at Campbelltown. 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

Well, that CD seems to be jumping around a little bit. We might just cut that out and head into something else. What about this one? Moving Pictures, Sweet Cherie, from 1981, 88.7, Coast FM.

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Now, I've got to tell you a story because my T-Rex CD was jumping around the place. I had a little Datsun 1600 when back in the days, and the slider, which was the name of the T-Rex album, which Telegram Sam came off as well, that got stuck in the CD player because I played it so many times. And I had to dismantle my my radio CD thing out of the console to get it freed up. And I've still got that tape, albeit not that one. I've still got the tape that I bought to replace that tape. So there you go. Bit of an irony there, wasn't there? 7:27 is the time here at Adelaide's 88.7 Coast FM. Now, around about this time, coming up to 7:30, we get on the line with Larry with his Elvis anecdote and lots of stories, and we always play an Elvis track. Elvis track this morning is Am I Ready? And I think it's from the movie Spin Out, and Larry will talk about that. But there's a lead up to that, and I'm going to play this one by Shirley Fabre, which she was in the movie, I believe, and Larry will correct me if I'm wrong. And she's singing a song basically to with Elvis, not with Elvis, but to Elvis as the lead in this movie. And it's called Johnny Angel. So let me just play that as a lead in to the Elvis thing right here on Adelaide's 88.7 Coast FM. Johnny Angel. You might remember this one.

0: Well, just keep that one in mind. I'm just going to do a quick weather break, and then we'll come back with the Elvis track, and then Larry live on the line. So just bear with me for a moment.
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0: Mostly sunny with a maximum of 19 degrees today. It's gone up to 8 degrees at the moment. 20 and mostly sunny on Friday tomorrow with an overnight of 10 degrees, so not too bad at all. And a good weekend coming up as well. Right, let's get into the Elvis song. And the Elvis song is Am I Ready from the movie Spin Out, I believe. And Larry will keep us up to date on all of that information after I play this.

0: very mellow tunes, both from Shirley Fabrizier and Anilwis on that. And Larry's live on the line. He's going to talk about that and also something else. We'll get him on the line. Good morning to you, Larry.
1: Yes, good morning, Bruce. And sadly, Shirley Fabrizier passed away a few days ago on Sunday, and we're doing the story in honour of her. And then we do know that Dolly Parton passed away, and I will make a mention of that at the end of the story, because she had an interaction with Elvis as well. But starting with Shelley, she did three movies with Elvis, and she did more movies with him than any other co-star. And Elvis really liked her, and he requested her to be the co-star. And she said that that when she met him, she was on the soundstage, and she was sort of getting ready to meet him for the first movie, which was Girl Happy. And she had her back, and she felt like an electricity going through the room, and she turned around, and Elvis walked in to the stage, and the first time she saw him, and like I think I've said this before, that other people have said, he was like electric, and the atmosphere changed, and she found that she found a trouble breathing, and that he was walking towards her, and she didn't know what to do. And she was sort of speechless. And anyway, when he came over and spoke to her, he spoke so nicely and settled her down, and they became instantly friends. But she said that he had quite an effect on people, and that she'd been in the movie industry, and she'd she'd seen Dean Martin and Frank Sinatra, walking around, and they had a bit of a thing, but it didn't quite have the effect that he had on people. And she said that during the movie, he came to the cafeteria at MGM, and about, hundreds of people and extras and that, they go to the cafeteria, and he was walking in, to get some lunch, and anyway, everybody turned around, and they just ran at him. They got up off their chairs, and they ran towards him, she said, and it was kind of scary, and he signed a few autographs, and then he had to leave because, they wouldn't let him have his lunch, they they just... Anyway, what else? She said that he took her for a drive in the movie Spin Out in the 427 Cobra around the set that they had there, around the racetrack that they had there, and she said it was really scary. She got in the car with him in the 427 Shelby Cobra, and he said, sit down and hold on. And they took off. She said it was quite exhilarating, but it was quite scary. And she said that he had this amazing sense of humour. He was laughing a lot, and there were a lot of practical jokes on the set, particularly in Clambake. And he was in that car with her in a scene, the one that was the Corvette prototype. I think I sent you a photo of, and they were doing a very serious scene, and he had to show her his driver's license to prove who he was as part of the movie. And she said he pulled out this driver's license, and it had the face of a witch on it. and she just broke up laughing, and of course that spoiled the whole scene. They had to do it again, and the director was a bit annoyed with him, but she said that's what he was like, and it was a hell of a lot of fun, and they had a very, very close friendship, and she really became part of the Memphis Mafia and part of the gang, and they really adored each other. She was married and he had Priscilla, but nevertheless they really adored each other. And that's my story there. But look, Dolly Parton, as we know, passed away yesterday, and I must mention her at the end. And anyway, Elvis rang her one day in the 70s, and he was rehearsing her song, I Will Always Love You. And he rang her and he said, yeah, Dolly, I think I'm going to do your song. Do you want to come down to the studio in Nashville and help me, with your song? And she said, oh, yeah, I'd love to, Elvis. That's fantastic. I'll come to the studio. And anyway, she hung off him, and the phone rang again, and it was Colonel Tom. And the Colonel says, oh Dolly, you do know that if Elvis does one of your songs, you've got to give up half of the written rights to it.
0: Right, okay.
1: And she, she said, no, that's my baby. This song is very important to me. It's my baby, this song, and I'm not going to do it. And anyway, of course, this never happened. And she said that night she just cried about it. She would have loved Elvis to do it, and she cried about it. But she stood her ground, and she was one of the only people that ever stood up to Colonel Tom, and I do admire her for that. And of course, it did pay dividends, because later on, Whitney recorded that song, and she got all of her royalties, and she got millions of dollars of royalties, a lot more than she would have if Elvis had done it. So she stood her ground, and it's a tribute to Dolly, and that's my story for today, Bruce.
0: Well, thank you very much. Thanks for those pictures. Yeah, Paul McCartney praised Dolly Parton. He said that she was a very astute businesswoman. So, you know, you hear lots of stories about stars, you know, being in difficult situations with managers and not getting what they deserve out of it. But Dolly Parton, and there's a few others, Taylor Swift is another one, a very astute businesswoman as well, and using their fame and that sort of but controlling it. So it was a sad day to hear about Dolly Parton, but I thought it was interesting that of all the people that said anything, Paul McCartney said that she was a very astute businesswoman. So there you go. That's a little bit of information as well. Thanks very much, Larry, for your information. Thanks for the pickies and those two songs. And we'll get you back next week at about this time and do it all again.
1: Thank you.
0: Thanks Larry. Catch you next week. Bye-bye.
1: Yeah. Bye.
0: So there you go. Larry live on the line with his anecdote and stories. And, of course, yes, a sad loss for Dolly Parton. And I did hear on the news just a while ago that Tim Curry from... I've just had a mental blank at the moment. Has also passed away, and he starred in Rocky Horror Picture Show. So, I'm in my 70s and there's lots of people that are around about the same age. You're all going to the great music room and in the sky. I intend to be hanging around to present music for you guys for a lot longer as well. Let's get to music to air and stop talking, Bruce.

0: Well, that was our own Uncanny X-Men with Brian Mannix up front with The Work, and that's what we've got to do, don't we, in our lifestyle to earn some money. Well, we're going to go for a quick break, and when I come back, it's happy birthday time. We'll have Man from Man, we'll have the Turtles, Captain and Tennille, and we squeeze in some Beach Boys all in the next 15 minutes or so. 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
8: There she was, just a

No mistake in the sound. Man from Man, rap from 1964. Doo Wah Diddy Diddy. Now, it's that time when we sort of, pardon me, wish people a very happy birthday. And we have no members having a birthday today. So, hang on.

As I mentioned, no members are having a birthday today, but if you're having a birthday on the 27th of August, a big happy birthday from me personally, from everybody here at Adelaide's 88.7 Coast FM. Some famous people were having a birthday, and of course, everybody knows this guy. Back in 1908, Don Bradman was born. Sadly lost to us in 2001. He was referred as the Don, was Australian international cricketer, widely acknowledged as the greatest batsman of all time. His test batting average was 99.94. And I do know that on his last innings, he got out for a duck. So there you go. Also born on this date, Kerry O'Brien was born in 1945. Kerry O'Brien, journalist, known for the 7:30 Report and Four Corners on ABC. We also have some music royalty as well. In 1942, Chip Douglas, American songwriter, arranger. He was a bassist in The Turtles, and you'll remember the Turtles song, Happy Together. I'm going to play that. He was also the record producer for The Monkees. He was born in California. Daryl Dragon, would you believe, American keyboardist from Captain and Tennille, and you remember the song Love Will Keep Us Together. He was born in California, so I'm going to play that as well. So first of all, let's one. Love Will Keep Us Together.

The turtles happy together, and Captain and Tennille love will keep us together. Right, coming up to the 8 o'clock news, sport and weather, the Beach Boys, I Can Hear Music, right here on Adelaide's 88.7 Coast FM.

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1: This is Air News South Australia edition. I'm Sean Bindley. More than 2,000 vacant housing trust homes have been repaired and returned to tenants across the state. Air News' Sarah Patterson reports.
2: As part of its mission to get more public housing properties back in use, the SA Housing Trust has introduced new measures to speed up the process. These include quicker repair assessments, which allow tenants to move into homes before non-essential work is completed, if it's safe to do so. Since July last year, some 2,100 properties have had tenants move back in, with demand for public housing remaining high. Sarah Patterson, Air News.
1: There's uncertainty for parents and carers, with Edge Early Learning entering voluntary administration. Nearly 70 childcare centres, including 23 in South Australia, are under a cloud. Families were sent a letter yesterday saying Court of Mentha has been appointed voluntary administrators, and the immediate priority is to ensure the ongoing operation of all centres. Several in the northern suburbs have been subject to temporary closures and supervision failures this year. There are more suspected cases of bird flu in the state. A penguin found dead on the beach at South End on the Limestone Coast, and a red fox located at Osborne. There have been 195 confirmed H5 bird flu events in the state. And police are investigating a collision after a driver collided with a parked car in Adelaide's West. More from Air News' Darren McElhaney.
3: SA Police and Emergency Services were called to Hilton just after 7 in the evening. A hatchback collided with a vehicle and then rolled onto its side. The SUV was unoccupied at the time and was parked on the side of the road. The 48-year-old hatchback driver sustained minor injuries in the crash. The Richmond woman was issued with a fine of $344 for failing to maintain control of her vehicle. Both cars were towed from the scene, and crash investigators will make further inquiries today. Darren McElhaney, Air News.
1: The Adelaide Festival is still 5 months away, but tickets for two 2027 productions go on sale today. Romeo Castellucci's Bluebeard's Castle and Barry Kosky's K. Artistic director Matthew Luton says the latter has a long association with the festival.
4: Barry Kosky's one of those directors, like his past works, Magic Flute and Saul, always creates incredible fantasy on stage. There's always cheek and mischief, and here in this one he's infusing with a big sort of Jewish vaudeville theme.
1: The full program will be released on October 27. In sport, Mitch Zadow and Baylon O'Brien have signed on with Port Adelaide for next season. They were signed together in the 2025 pre-season after a successful train-on period over the summer. Both earned an AFL debut this year and have shown plenty of promise. Zach Butter's future remains a talking point after he requested a trade home to Victoria. Port chairman David Kosh says all parties are working hard to get the best deal done for everyone.
5: Zach not only wants the best for him, but he wants the best for his mates and the Port Adelaide Football Club. And that's the ideal for the two of us. There's a long way to go till trade week, early October, but that's what we're all aiming for.
1: And Crow skipper Jordan Dawson is being applauded for speaking out about mental health after losing his older brother earlier this year. He issued a heartfelt message to people struggling with mental illness at Tuesday night's AFL Awards. John Mannion from the Breakthrough Mental Health Foundation says it was very moving.
6: I know full well that there will be people today that will have picked the phone up, reached out to their friend, put their hand up and said, I need to do something about it. So it's incredibly powerful.
1: This is Air News South Australia.
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7: 10 degrees at the moment, it's 4 minutes past 8 o'clock, and our estimated maximum is 19 degrees, mostly sunny. Tomorrow, Friday, mostly sunny with a maximum of 20 degrees, mostly sunny with a maximum of 20 degrees on Saturday. Cloud clearing, I'll get my tongue around that, cloud clearing with a maximum of 19 degrees on Sunday. So, just looking out the window, sun is shining, looks pretty good. So if you've got to get out now and while the sun is shining. 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More music still to come, of course, and we do have a quizzical number two coming up very shortly. Last week, John requested Dire Straits with On Every Street, back from 1991. I'll play that very shortly. We've got a guess the song from its first line from the 80s is the theme for quizzical number two. 8371 1000 is the number to use to ring and correctly answer the question, and I'll play your request next week. Let's get some more music to air, Bruce. That's what we're here for. Why not play this one, which is Canned Heat? Let's work together.

0: Dire Straits on every street. Thanks to John.
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0: Quizzical number two time here on Adelaide 88.7, where the time is 8:14. Got your fast fingers ready. 8371 1000 is the number. Correctly answer the question, and I'll play your request at about this time in next week. A first line from the lyrics of a song from the 80s, right here on Adelaide's 88.7 Coast FM. So are you ready? Because it's about to all happen. Here we go. I hear the drums echoing tonight. 8371 1000, give us a call. I hear the drums echoing tonight. What's the name of the song? And if you know the name of the band, that's great as well. Let's get into some more music, though. But first, we're going to head out onto the street and find out what's happening out there with the traffic report.
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0: Just a minor glitch there. I'll have to work that one out because it doesn't seem to want to play. Well, we've got a phone call coming through, so what I'm going to do now is put a track on and then we'll get to the business.

0: Back with you again. That was Noise Works from 1987 with No Lies. And we have a winner in Quizzical number two, and that is David from Semaphore. The answer was, of course, to the question, I Hear the Drums Echoing Tonight, first line of the lyrics of songs from the 80s, and it was Toto with Africa. And Dave from Semaphore, he liked The Who with Magic Bus, so I'll play that next week for him and for everybody else here as well. Well, let's now we can get to the traffic report after all of that.
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2: Shemozzle, that's what the freeway is this morning due to a mouldy car smash at Bridgewater. It's on the freeway down track to the old Kerry Gully Bridge. Avoid it. It's just awful this morning. Bueller Park, collision there too. McGill Road as you're approaching Port Rice Road. Another smash at Ottaway to look out for. Eastern Parade near Rosewater Terrace. Early morning camera, Gorge Road, Paradise. 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
0: Now, just to give you a bit of an update on that crash and delay on the freeway, I was waiting for the traffic report to come through and I saw this on the traffic map, so there is... It could have been longer, but I've got a 17-minute delay into the city on the southeastern freeway, and all I can suggest is try and get off at Harndorf and take the old Mount Barker Road. I know it's a bit of a windy, but I reckon that's your best bet at this stage, because, as I said, it's still showing considerable delays of at least 17 minutes. Right. Let's get into some more music. That's what we're here for. And one of the things I like playing is this. Boogie Shoes, Casey.

0: Well, that was Shania Twain with a song called Come On Over from 1997. The music that keeps us all together is right playing right here on Adelaide's 88.7. Right, a quick weather update, just because I'm looking at the window. I've just had a call and we've been talking about the sunshine, so let's find out about sunshine, shall we?
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0: Well, mostly sunny with a maximum of 19 degrees today, and the temperature at the moment, 12 degrees. Tomorrow, Friday, maximum of 20 degrees with mostly sunny conditions. So I think it's time to get out and enjoy the sun. There's no rain estimated for the next 4-5 days, in fact, so time to get out there and do the things you should be doing, weeding, cutting grass, you know, all those things we do. Anyway, let's get some more music to air, because that's what we're here for.

Kids in the Kitchen, Change in a Mood, up from 1983, that was. Reached number 10 in Australia and was nominated for their best debut single back in the 1983 Countdown Music Awards. Well, there you go. Bit of information for you. More music still to come with this. Jenny Morris.

Jenny Morris with Body and Soul back from 1987. Now, we had a winner in quizzical number two answering the question about the lyrics, and it was Toto in Africa. And funnily enough, I've got a Toto song right now. It's called Hold the Line.

0: probably be my second favourite Toto song, Hold the Line. That was the debut single for them, reaching number 14 in the UK and number 5 on the Billboard Hot 100 for 1978.
1: 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You too? Yeah.

0: Well, that was AC/DC, You Shook Me All Night Long. The first single to feature Brian Johnson, who wrote the song in one night, featured on the Back in Black album from 1980, right here on Adelaide's 88.7 Coast FM. We're going to go for a short break. When I come back, we'll have some more music, but don't forget, 9 o'clock, new sport weather, and then Dave Hearn with Thursday Coast Magazine. Lots of interviews, information and entertainment for 3 hours between 9 a.m. and midday. And then at midday, we'll have the beatbox with Mark Constable for 2 hours, because that's really good. I enjoy driving around listening to Mark. Lots of information and entertainment as well. 8:46 is the time. I'll come back with some more music, but just some messages from our sponsors.
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Oh, the new Radicals from 1998, You Get What You Give. And, of course, that was a bit of a protest song about modern-day business and corporates and all that sort of stuff like that. So a bit of a song there. Let's play another one. This one is from, this one's from John Parr, and it is from a movie. It's St. Elmo's Fire.

That was John Parr from 1985 with what wasn't the theme from St. Elmo's Fire, but it did star in the movie of St. Elmo's Fire, if you can remember that one from back in 1985.

Well, there's a goodbye song. It's time for me to get out of here and hand it over to Dave Fern after the 9 o'clock news, sport and weather with Thursday Coast Magazine. I'd just like to thank the program sponsors for Thursday Breakfast, who are Glenelg Funerals. 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A big congratulations to the winners of Quizzical 1 and 2, which was Mark for Quizzical 1 and David for Quizzical 2. I'll play their music next week. And, of course, a big thank you to you out there listening to Adelaide's 88.7 Coast FM. I'll be back next week between 6 a.m. and 9 a.m. to do it all again. More great music, your phone calls, and, of course, two quizzical segments as well as birthdays on this date in history and lots more music as well. You have a great day out there. Enjoy the sun because it's looking really good. I'll be back next week. Bye for now.

0: Block the wind, rain and sun with outdoor blinds from phantomscreens.com.au. 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
1: Good morning, I'm Lee Harrison. Nepalese officials say 34 Australian tourists are among hundreds unaccounted for after deadly flash flooding hit near the country's border with Tibet. The Department of Foreign Affairs is urgently working to confirm the welfare of Australian citizens in the region. More than 150 people have already been confirmed dead, and some buildings have been washed away after an avalanche of ice and rock triggered destructive flooding. Glaciologist Rijan Bhaktu Kayasta has told Channel 4 changing conditions have made avalanches like this more common.
2: Due to such increase in air temperature, lots of ice are melting very fast, and due to that, we are having such phenomenon. Not only this year, last year's phenomenon is also, to some extent, we can connect with increase in air temperature.
1: A national senator is rejecting suggestions the coalition is dragging its feet on revealing its migration targets. The federal government is understood to be close to finalising its immigration crackdown, with details expected to be revealed next month. The coalition hasn't put a number on its policies, but Bridget McKenzie says the opposition has revealed its plan to link arrivals to new house builds.
3: This is a system that's highly complex. There's a lot of people out there with simple solutions that they have to keep correcting, but there's over 100 visa subclasses, so we want to get this complex system right.
1: An inmate has been taken to hospital in a stable condition after being stabbed in the New South Wales Central West. Emergency services were called to the Bathurst Correctional Centre following the incident. A corrective services spokesperson has confirmed an investigation is underway. A man's been charged over a crime spree in Werribee in Melbourne's west, including an attempt to steal a car while a woman was putting her baby inside. With more on that story, Madeline Burke.
4: A mother strapping her baby into a car was among several people allegedly targeted during a series of carjacking attempts in Werribee yesterday. Police allege a 33-year-old Tarneit man stole a vehicle from a driver on Wyndham Street, then tried to steal another car on Shores Road before attempting to carjack a second driver and fleeing into a nearby reserve. Hours later, police were called to reports of a break-in at a home in Market Road where they found the man asleep. He's now facing numerous charges, including carjacking, burglary and theft. Madeline Burke, Melbourne.
1: In other news, teenagers are facing new daily limits and other restrictions on Facebook and Instagram. Meta has agreed to pay the equivalent of $24 billion Australian dollars following a landmark trial in the US. And today is Red Nose Day. We're being encouraged to help support life-saving research and services for grieving families. Around 3,000 little ones are lost suddenly and unexpectedly in Australia each year, with a further one in four pregnancies ending in miscarriage. This is AIR National News. West Coast's Harley Reid will miss the first two games of the 2027 AFL season after failing to overturn his ban at the tribunal. He's been suspended for a dangerous tackle on Hawthorn's Jai Newcombe. Collingwood are preparing to take on the Bulldogs in tomorrow night's wildcard clash at the MCG. Dogs defender James O'Donnell says they'll have to be at their best with the amount of star players they'll be coming up against.
5: I feel like every team now has got so much depth in star quality, but for Collingwood, they're a great team, really well drilled, defend really well.
1: The Wallabies are out to avenge their worst ever test loss when they face Argentina this weekend. Australia suffered a 67-27 defeat in their last visit to South America. Fly half Ben Donaldson says the Pumas deserve their respect.
6: If we get to a good start this week, it's just about, you know, how we can manage the game and put the foot on the throat and even finish the game off early. So, yeah, they're a great side, and if you give them opportunity, they're pretty hard to stop.
1: Socceroo Lucas Harrington has started his first match for Hull, beating Stoke City on penalties in the EFL Cup. And Serena Williams and Carlos Alcaraz have won their opening mixed doubles match at the US Open. Australian Independent Radio News.
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7: And the time is 5 minutes past nine, and the forecast for today, beautiful. Mostly sunny with 19 degrees. Tomorrow, Friday, mostly sunny with 20 degrees. And on Saturday, mostly sunny with 20. Gee, that sounds good. Seems a long time. We've had 3 days straight of sunny weather. And then on Sunday, cloud clearing with 19 degrees. Currently now, 14 degrees.

Well, good morning, everybody, and welcome to Thursday Coast Magazine. You're with Dave Hearn, and nice to have your company. I'll be with you right through till 12 o'clock today. Thursday Coast Magazine is proudly sponsored by Mile End Office Furniture, situated at 107 Henley Beach Road, Mile End. And if you're looking for terrific office furniture and all the fabulous gear to go with it, get down there, fabulous showroom, and fabulous staff as well. And I promise you, you'll get looked after extremely well. And I will keep saying that Mile End Office Furniture has sponsored my show for over 12 years now, and that's very, very kind of them. So please support all our sponsors, because they keep us live and local 7 days a week, 24 hours a day. Thanks to Bruce Hartley, as always, terrific show, and always presents terrific music and entertainment. And it's always good to have a listen to Bruce when I'm driving in, and just enjoy what he presents. So well done, Bruce. He'll be back next Thursday morning to do it all again between 6 and 9, so make sure you stay tuned for that. I'm being nice today. I think he's just fallen over in Studio One that I've been very nice for a change. Good interviews today and great music, for sure. Around about 10 past 9, I'll be talking to our resident vet, Greg Moore, about the very latest happening with our beautiful animals, and a couple of questions I want to ask him, so make sure you stay tuned for that. Greg Hart, who's a fantastic entertainer here in South Australia, presents fantastic concerts. He's got one coming up very, very shortly. Wants to have a brief chat about it, so we'll do that. After 10, my guest will be the Mayor of City of Marion, Chris Hannah. And Chris talks about what wonderful things are happening in the City of Marion and some challenges that the council does face, and all the information is passed on to you. And after 11, Jodie Atkinson, my grief counsellor, will talk to us about grief and many other issues that she's really doing a lot of work with. So that interwoven with your phone calls, 837 11000. Love to hear from you. Most importantly, enjoy the entertainment here at 88.7 Adelaide's Coast FM.

0: 88.7 Adelaide's Coast FM. Good way to start off Thursday Coast Magazine with Earth, Wind and Fire, with a song called September. The time now is 12 minutes past 9 and you're enjoying the company of Dave Hearn on Thursday Coast Magazine right through to 12 o'clock. I had a call from Fred. Fred regularly calls me and I'd like to mention him because life hasn't been easy for Fred and he's had a lot of problems health-wise, but he always rings and he does fantastic work for the RSL. Keith Harrison, who comes on the first Thursday of each month, always talks about Fred and how he volunteers and just wants to be part of helping people, and that's what he's all about. So he's got a lovely carer coming in today called Jalay, and she's going to look after him and do whatever's necessary to make his life better. So good to hear from you, mate, and most importantly, you take care.
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0: And the time is 9:15. It's my pleasure to welcome my very first guest today, a gentleman who is an important part of Thursday Coast Magazine family, a resident vet, Dr. Greg Moore. Greg, good morning. How are you?
10: I'm good, mate. How are you?
0: Yeah, very good indeed. Nice to talk to you again. And how's the business going down there at Angle Park Clinic? Busy as ever?
10: Busy as ever. We've just managed to finish our extension and we've got some extended hours now, so...
0: Oh, have you?
10: Yeah, anyone... Yeah, we're open till 11 o'clock at night.
0: You're kidding me?
10: No, 11 o'clock at night. We've got some extended hours and the new facilities are just being fitted out, which is excellent, and, everything's going really well.
0: Oh, great. Well done. And I know you put a lot of effort with Daniela into this, and... so essential too, so well done, congratulations to you, that's great.
10: Yeah, thank you.
0: I want to have a talk about bird flu. I mean, I was thinking about our conversation today, and we'll go back a while. We started with COVID, and that needed a real tightening up with our animals, and then after that we had the algae bloom, and that told us to tighten up with our animals, and that hasn't disappeared. Media don't talk about it anymore for some reason. And then now we're announcing bird flu, and my first thoughts were, how horrible is this? Because if this really gets going, it's going to affect. But what I'm interested in, Greg, is what about our dogs, our cats, and you know, birds we have at home. How are you seeing it? Have you got much information at this stage?
10: Yeah, look, we get we've had some information from PIRSA and the vet board come out about bird flu. I think the thing with this strain of bird flu is obviously there's, you know, cross species abilities that we've already heard about, you know, with seals, and I think potentially there's been a fox and a few other bits and pieces. But as with most you know, influenza type viruses, they're really virulent. They spread amazingly easily. You know, and like you said, pet birds, wild birds, they all can be affected at some level. And certain species of birds seem to have a better level of resistance to succumbing to the virus, but then there's others that I think basically if they get it, they die. So yeah. It's a pretty, you know, I mean, we're only really seeing the start of the effects, and obviously there's probably lots and lots of unwell birds that we don't see because, you know, they're out at sea or, you know, in places that there's not a huge population. But I think we're really only starting to see the start of it.
0: Mm. Greg, what about our dogs? I mean, I'll just use Zoe as an example, a lovely greyhound that we go walking every day, and she loves sniffing around where I walk and all this sort of thing. And there are a lot of ducks and pigeons and everything in nearby. She doesn't chase them, doesn't get near them. But is this a problem? Is it going to be a problem with, I'll just hone in on dogs, cats, whatever, more than we could possibly expect?
10: I think the science and the evidence on that is still a little bit unclear, but we certainly know that it can transfer to different species. So I think animals that scavenge a lot on, you know, things like wild birds and the like are probably more likely to contract the virus.
0: Yeah.
10: Obviously, we've seen it with seals in the southeast already, and they, you know, they're in contact with these infected birds a lot of the time just due to the climate and the like where they live. But I think the aspect of things that scavenge a lot, they're probably far more likely to contract it.
0: Yeah, it's very interesting, isn't it? Because when COVID came in, no way in the world I wanted to take my dog, and I'm just talking as an overview, using me to go down the beach. Same when, you know, we've got bird flu, then we had the algae bloom before that. I'm concerned enough that if people let their animals go on the beach, and if birds are dying there, they're really playing with danger, aren't they?
10: Yeah, they certainly are, and we don't really probably fully understand the effects that that the virus may have on mammals. And whether, you know, obviously for birds this is devastating, but whether or not those effects are going to be the same in mammals, we still really don't fully understand that.
0: Well, we sort of hope that it doesn't, because it's going to... My own personal feeling is, and shoot me down if you want to, that I wouldn't even look at taking my Goros dog down the beach at all, purely because of what we're facing through bird flu and everything else associated with it. It's too risky, unless you keep them on a lead. That might be a bit better, but you wouldn't want to let them loose, I don't think, anyway.
10: No, I think having your dog well restrained is a pretty good idea. And, I mean, to me, that goes without saying everywhere, but certainly, if we do start seeing more and more cases of it, these high animal population areas, you know, let's take dogs for instance, you know, there's certain beaches in Adelaide that have a huge amount of dog traffic, and like with lots of other viruses, you know, parvo and the like, those really busy, high traffic areas are a little bit of a, I don't know what you call it, almost a cesspit of disease when those things start to, you know, affect more and more. So I think it's a good idea to certainly keep your pet restrained, minimise the amount of contact that they can have with anything that is potentially bad.
0: Yeah, for sure. When we're talking about dog flu and all this sort of thing, what are the main indications that your animal, even cats, of course, and other animals, what sort of indication you get when they're heading for dog flu or the cough that they can get, you know, and all this sort of thing?
10: Yeah, look, they can often be really vague signs, but most of them, they're obviously a respiratory type virus, and so changes in their respiration, coughs, easily irritated throats. If we look at something like parainfluenza or you know, kennel cough and things like that, dogs will sometimes go off their food before they start coughing, or they've obviously got a really sore throat and so they don't want to swallow their food, and they can just be, you know, varying from just being a little bit down to, you know, really having some pretty ordinary kind of coughing fits and,
0: I suppose the main thing is to, if you have anything like that or any suggestion that your lovely animal is not right, you've got to get to a vet, don't you? I mean, because there's all these different things happening, you can't afford not to take chance. Or you can't take a chance because the ramifications can be horrible.
10: Yeah, and I think that's a good point. And when you are going to go to the vet, if you have got a dog that is coughing and showing those types of signs, it's a good idea just to let the clinic know that they've got those types of symptoms. And the clinic may well actually ask you to just wait in your car before being seen by a vet and things like that, just because of how contagious they can be. So probably the big thing, and we could branch off a bit, say something like kennel cough. If one of your dogs, if you've got multiple dogs, if one of your dogs has contracted it, you can guarantee that the other one's going to get it. And, you know, if we've got open fences and things like that, it's not uncommon for those things to spread down an entire street really, really quickly.
0: Yeah, well, I think it's just really, we've got to keep our eyes open all the time and everything associated with it. I was reading, since I last spoke to you also, our beloved snakes are waking up and getting their weather where they want to start moving around. And again, people that have got dogs or anything, animals on country or even metro these days, there's things they've got to be very aware of, don't they?
10: Yeah, snakes, they certainly are waking up, and they will be loving, you know, a day like today. There's a bit of sun, a little bit more warmth, and they'll be hungry. They'll be wanting to go and explore. And I think it's a good point. Whilst we often think of snakes as being more of a country type thing, there's actually a really big population of snakes within the metro area itself.
0: Yeah, there is. I agree.
10: You don't have to go too far to find one, and especially people with cats. Cats seem to be able to seek them out, and really, yeah, we see probably a lot more snake bites with cats than dogs. So it is something to be aware of, and yeah, certainly they're going to become more active very, very shortly.
0: You know, in the way we're talking this morning, there's so much people with animals have got to look out for, don't they? I mean, especially with all, you know, the bird flu, with algae bloom and COVID and snakes. Is there anything exciting we can talk about?
10: It's a bit of a worry, isn't it? I mean, when we talk about things like snakes, I don't think anything deliberately goes and tries to get bitten by a snake, but given the population of snakes, even in metro areas, encounters between your pets and snakes are going to happen. So it's something to be, wary of. Again, like you were saying, if you're taking your dog for a walk, keep it on the lead. It's a bit harder with cats because they really like to go and explore.
0: Oh, well, they go where they want to, don't they?
10: They do. So, but, yeah, and be aware. I mean, along creek lines, heavy vegetation, things like that, snakes really are quite common.
0: Yeah. Just to finish off with, then if you realise your pet does get a snake bite, is there any, I mean, the first thing to do is got to get to a vet as quick as you can. Is there any precautionary things you can do with your animal to hopefully hold them together till they get to the vet?
10: Look, keeping them calm is obviously the key thing, but getting, they really are a true emergency, so getting to a vet as soon as possible, especially if you see the contact between, you know, the snake and the animal, getting an ID of the snake, so just a colour, can certainly help, but getting them there ASAP is really important.
0: Certainly is. Well, thank you again, Greg. Time goes quick when I talk with you, and I very much appreciate your support coming on my show. I know how busy you are. Congratulations on the business. I think it's fantastic, because I know you and Dan have put heaps of work into this, and I'll be seeing you soon, and most importantly, take care and say hello to Daniela for me as well.
10: Will do, mate.
0: Okay, take care. See ya.
10: See ya, mate. See ya.
0: Bye. That was Dr. Greg Moore, who's got his clinic down at Angle Park. That's great work, as all our vets do. And I always like just to finish off by saying Greg made a point not too long ago about people giving vets a very tough time. And, you know, when they think their animal is not getting the care they want, well, use a bit of common sense with that, please. And I'm very confident the majority of vets do the very best they can. But it seems to be an in thing. If it doesn't suit a person, whatever it may be, they decide that they're going to abuse people, or schools, police, you name it. But leave all these people alone, because they're working on our behalf. 88.7 Adelaide's Coast FM with Dave Hearn, and the time now is 29 minutes past 9.
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